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4: Guardians up 1-0 as we reach the fourth inning here in downtown Cleveland. Tanner Bibee back at it, facing Corbin Carroll at the top of the Diamondbacks order. Here's the pitch, and it's on the outside corner for a strike. Carroll was at the plate when Bibee picked off Ryan Waldschmidt over at first base to end the inning in the third. So Bibee's faced the minimum, and he has a one-run lead to work with. Here's the 0-1. Swung on, line to the second baseman. Short hop pickup by Bazzana. Now he throws on to first for the out. One down. And that'll bring up Geraldo Perdomo. Let's pause 10 seconds. Station ID on the Cleveland Clinic Radio Network.
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4: Geraldo Perdomo digs in. Tanner Bibee winds it up and delivers. And his pitch is on the outside corner for a strike. Jim Rosenhaus along with Tom Hamilton, bringing you Guardians baseball on this Friday night. Brian Motze up the street at Command Center. Overcast night now in downtown, but a big crowd. This has all the earmarks of a sellout or close to it. On a warm evening, 79 degrees at game time. And the Guardians in front, 1-0. The 0-1, way outside for a ball. 1-1 the count. Perdomo bounced to short his first time up. Part of a really good double play combo for the Diamondbacks. He and Ketel Marte. Here's the 1-1. Swung on, and that's drilled to center. But right there, Stephen Kwan makes the catch. Two down in the inning. Don't forget now, through Wednesday, visit dollar.bank/baseball. Enter for your chance to win a Guardian suite here at the ballpark and an opportunity to throw out the ceremonial first pitch at an upcoming game. Dollar Bank, let's get you there. Gabriel Moreno steps in. Moreno popped out in foul ground to the right fielder, Angel Martinez. Here's the pitch. And it's in there for a strike. Martinez made like Spider-Man and was up in that netting protecting the fans down the right field line. And he went right in there and made the catch.
6: Tobey Maguire, Spider-Man?
4: Absolutely.
6: Okay.
4: Yeah.
6: I didn't know if you had a favorite.
4: Here's the 0-1. And that's outside for a ball, 1-1.
6: What if there been like 19 Batmans?
4: I think so, yeah. You think kids knew that those shows were on television at one point in black and white?
6: Adam West.
4: Here comes the 1-1 pitch. Swung on, pulled foul outside of first.
6: Adam West could hardly get another job again in Hollywood after playing Batman. It was so stereotyped. Didn't seem to hurt the careers of Michael Keaton or Christian Bale. And some of the greatest actors in the history of our motion picture industry have played Batman.
4: Here comes the 1-2 delivery. Fastball up, 2-2.
6: Did Val Kilmer play Batman?
4: Yes.
6: Thank
4: Brian
6: you. Thank you,
4: Brian Motze.
6: Yes. Yeah, don't you try to be Johnny Hero.
4: I'm thinking of all the guys who played Joker, but.
6: Well, that'd be you.
4: Yeah. Oh, boy.
6: There's nobody better than Jack Nicholson, is there?
4: No. Here comes the 2-2. In tight, did that clip him? It did. It caught him on the way by. Moreno's hit by a pitch, and he's on base again. That's 27 games in a row now for Moreno.
7: Game on base streak for Moreno And that'll

0: setting up Ketel Marte. Marte struck out looking his first time up.
1: 46 straight starts. Again, 26 straight games, 46 straight starts from Moreno.
0: Marte crowding the plate from that left side. The pitch to him. Swing and a miss. Oh, and won the count. I'm trying to think, that were any of the Batmans filmed here? I know there were some of the Marvel movies that were filmed here in Cleveland. Owen won the count. Here it comes. And that's outside and low.
2: We haven't had a movie filmed here in a while, have we? There for a while, it seemed like we had those, what, the Speed movies, the Marvel movies.
0: And I believe it was Superman. They used the ballpark. Here comes the 1-1. Breaking ball low and in, 2-1.
2: Well, and they also used press dining. Because only Superman could have survived some of those meals.
0: Was that his kryptonite?
2: Yeah.
0: Two and one the count.
2: Whereas the late great Jack Buck said, it's the kind of food that would start a prison riot.
0: Well, the speaking of prison riots, here comes the third base umpire. He's going to start one. The call on the field was no hit by pitch. And the Diamondbacks are challenging the call, but the base runner's over there at first base.
2: No, they're talking about Ketel Marte, but wouldn't you rather have Ketel Marte swing the bat rather than have him hit by a pitch if you're Torrey Lovullo?
0: Pull a Kyle Manzardo and escape being hit by a pitch, and then wallop a grand slam.
3: The call on the field is overturned. The batter was hit by the pitch and awarded first base. Arizona will retain their challenge.
0: Yeah, there we go.
2: So are you saying that crew chief Lance Barksdale reminds you of a prison warden?
0: No. I might have jumped the shark on that. I'm sorry.
4: No, that's fine.
0: I sure hope no one in his family is listening this evening. I take that back. All right, here we go. Max Kepler steps in. Two on, two gone, 1-0 Cleveland, fourth inning. Here's the pitch from Bibee, and it swung on and popped up. Shallow left center. Coming in, David Fry, and the left fielder makes the catch, and the side is retired. Two stranded, two hit batsmen that inning. But no damage done, and we head to the bottom of the fourth. 1-0 Cleveland over the Diamondbacks.
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0: Reese Hoskins leads things off for the Guardians. Bottom of the fourth inning, 1-0 Cleveland. Hoskins drove in the run with a single high off the 19-foot high wall and left his first time up. And he takes a breaking ball low and in from Mitch Bratt. That's how hard Hoskins hit it. He hit a screamer off the wall, and there was no chance for him to even attempt to get to second. The 0-1, and it's up high for a ball. But that base hit drove in Jose Ramirez with the game's lone run. As the Guardians hot off a series win in Cincinnati, trying to keep it going. Here's the 1-1. And Hoskins tried to check his swing. He did. On a pitch low and in, ball two. Guardians came in two back of the first place White Sox in the AL Central. The 2-1 swung on, yanked foul just past Ruglis Odor, the third base coach. 2-2. But they do have that third wild card spot right now by a game over a pack of challengers behind them. So this thing a long, long way from being decided. And then, of course, you have the trade deadline and expected moves by a lot of teams on Monday. Now the 2-2 just missed upstairs. Now the Diamondbacks are aggressive with their challenges. They have the second highest percentage of successful challenges on the ABS system, but Moreno did not challenge there. The 3-2 to Hoskins. Breaking ball low and in for ball four. Reese Hoskins draws the walk, and the Guardians have a leadoff base runner. Now Brian Rocchio bounced into a fielder's choice his first time. MLB's Journey to 30 sweepstakes is underway, presented by T-Mobile. Enter now for your chance to win trips to all 30 Major League ballparks. 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Here's Rocchio, switch hitter, right side. Bratt, the lefty, delivers. And his pitch is a strike on the inside corner. Bratt originally drafted by Texas back in 2021, a fifth-round pick. Turned down Florida State to go pro. Here's the 0-1. Swung on, looped foul and out of play. First base side. He played his youth baseball in the Toronto area. But some summer ball in the States, and that's how he really got on the radar for the Rangers. And acquired last summer by Arizona. Here's the 0-2. Up high. 1-2 the count. And Tom mentioning earlier that obviously inexperienced. The rotation, projected rotation for the Diamondbacks, shredded by injuries. They have some major injuries among starting pitchers. The 1-2. Swung on. Popped up foul and out of play. And the count's now 2-2. Corbin Burnes, he's been out all year, coming back from Tommy John surgery. Might be available the last couple of weeks of the season. Zach Gallen, he's had some injury issues. And a ways from being ready to pitch again in the big leagues. Here's the 1-2. Swung on, tapped foul at home plate. And we'll do it again on 1-2. Ryan Nelson, another one of their starting pitchers. He's been out due to injury. So that for Mike Hazen at the top of the Diamondbacks baseball ops department. They need starters to try and bridge that gap until the others can come back. Here comes the 1-2. Swung on, popped him up, foul, first base side. Giving it a look is the first baseman, Tawa, but he's out of room. That's a couple of rows back. Time for tonight's Cleveland Clinic message, and a primary care doctor helps you stay healthy with preventive care, early detection, and ongoing support. 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Pratt delivers, and it's ripped to third. Backhand pickup, Arenado throws to second for one. On to first, double play. Not every third baseman starts that double play, but when it's Nolan Arenado, of course he does. He is one of the best and has been for a long, long time and made that look easy. So two down, base is empty as the Diamondbacks go around the horn on the twin killing. David Fry will step in. He popped a short his first time up. Two outs, base is empty. Here's the pitch. Low and in for ball one. A run on two hits for Cleveland. Arizona, no runs, just one hit off of Tanner Bibee. Now the 1-0 from Bratt. Outside and high for a ball. The changeup. 2-0. 7:15 first pitch tomorrow night for game two of the series. Parker Messick back on the hill for the Guardians against lefty Cole Drake. The 2-0. Down low, ball three. Sunday, a 1:40 start to conclude the series. Gavin Williams against Merrill Kelly. Their pitching matchup Sunday afternoon at 1:40. Now the 3-0. Inside, ball four. He missed badly. And Fry earns the second walk in the inning. Double play stemming the tide on this rally for the time being. We'll see if the Guardians can get it going with two down. Travis Bazzana, the batter. Bazzana struck out his first time up. Guardians with a 1-0 lead, bottom of the fourth. The set by Bratt. Here's his pitch. And it's outside and low for ball one. And this has been that area where Bratt will have a strong inning or two, but then command issues crop up. And before you know it, it's a tough outing for him. Here comes the 1-0. Nope, throw to first. Lobs it over there, and back safely is Fry. Travis Bazzana. He was on base 6 out of his 13 plate appearances over in Cincinnati, walking a little bit more. Here's the 1-0. Strike called on the inside corner, and the count's now 1-1. And here he is. Past the All-Star break now in his initial Major League season, and Bazzana putting up really solid numbers across the board. The 1-1 swung on, bounced slowly to the first baseman. Nice backhand pickup by Tawa. Takes it to the bag in time for the out. Side retired. We head to the fifth. Guardians 1, Diamondbacks nothing.
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2: 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Good to see Ben Lively, who is in town finishing up his rehab from Tommy John surgery, and he has begun pitching in the minor leagues. And he threw yesterday and said the results were just okay, but he feels great. His velocity is good. Now it's just refining his pitches as he makes more appearances. Now we're ready to go. The pitch to Arenado. Breaking ball in there for a strike. Good cutter that time from Bibee. Arenado, 14 homers, 50 runs batted in. Bounce back year of sorts after a difficult season a year ago in St. Louis. And he pounds one foul outside of third. He had a shoulder injury that limited him to just 107 games, and that is really unusual for Nolan Arenado. He's one of those players who you can book it close to a full slate every year of 162. Here's the 0-2. Swung on, and he blasts it high and deep, but foul down the left field line and out of play. So 0-2 the count on Arenado, to be followed by Adrian Del Castillo and then Tim Tawa. And the top half of the fifth inning. Here's Bibee's 0-2 pitch. Swung on, and that's drilled down the left field line. That ball drops foul as it headed toward the corner. Another 0-2 pitch coming. So good to see Ben Lively. Also on the injured list for the Guardians, Sean Armstrong with that calf injury sustained down in Tampa. He's still has that walking boot going. Now the 0-2 from Tanner Bibee. Swung on, and that's blooped to shallow right. Out goes Bazzana, and he makes the running catch in shallow right field. Good range there by the Guardians second baseman. One gone for Adrian Del Castillo. He's the designated hitter. Del Castillo, left-handed batter. Bibee in a really good rhythm here tonight. Still has allowed just one hit, the pitch. Outside for ball one. Now Bibee right back to it. Here comes his 1-0 delivery. Swung on. There's a chopper foul over to the Diamondbacks dugout, and it's 1-1 on Del Castillo. Had been down at AAA for a good portion of the season, called up middle of this month. Here's the 1-1. Swung on, there's a slow tapper back to the mound, fielded clean by Bibee, who throws to first in time for the out. Two up, two down. Still 1-0 Cleveland, and Tim Tawa will step in. Enbridge Gas Ohio would like to remind you, whether you're an individual or a contractor, state law requires that you call 811 before you dig to have those underground utilities marked. Tawa bounced to third his first time up. 1-0 Cleveland. Top half of the fifth inning. Here's the pitch. And that's in there for a strike. Good four-seamer that time at 94 miles an hour. And pitching coach Carl Willis saying that's been the big key, the the usage of the four-seam and then two-seam fastball. One sinks, one doesn't. The 0-1 swung on, and it's popped up high in the air to right. Cruising in and over a little bit toward right center, making the catch is Martinez, and it is another strong inning for Tanner Bibee. Setting him down in order, we head to the bottom of the fifth. The Guardians 1, the Diamondbacks nothing.
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2: One nothing, Cleveland leading, as they are still trying to break through and open things up against Mitch Bratt. And Bratt fires one low and in, but it caught the corner on Austin Hedges for strike one. Hedges flied to right his first time up. Bratt with the 0-1 on a outside corner for a strike. So it's quickly 0-2 on Austin Hedges. Facing the 23-year-old from the Toronto suburbs, Mitch Bratt. Five starts in his major league career now. 0-2 the count on Hedges. Here it comes. Swung on, and that's looped down the right side, slicing foul. So it remains 0-2. Hedges still rolling along. Last 24 games hitting at a .332 clip. What a year it has been offensively for Hedges. Average-wise, his best in the major leagues. He came in batting .282. Here's the 0-2 from Bratt. Fastball missed outside. And again, that fastball, that might have been his quickest at 92. But it shows if you change speeds and have some decent command, you can be effective. The 1-2, up and in. 2-2 the count. Went with a curveball that time. Stephen Kwan is next, and then the top of the lineup, Angel Martinez. Guardians with a run on two hits. Diamondbacks, no runs, one hit. Tanner Bibee getting it done for Cleveland through five. Now the 2-2 to Austin Hedges. He swings and lifts it high in the air to left, but not deep. Kepler, ranging near the line, makes the catch. And he did it in foul territory for the first out in the inning. So one away for the number nine hitter tonight, Stephen Kwan. Well, it's time to rally for the cure. 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Here's Kwan, singled his first time up. The pitch to him. On the inside corner, strike one. Kwan continuing what has been a torrid stretch for more than a month now. The 0-1, fastball up high, 1-1 the count. Last 30 games, hitting at a 347 clip. These are the stretches in his first three seasons for sure. And early on last season were commonplace. The 1-1 on the outside corner for a strike. 1-2 the count. They battled the first 3 months of this season, but never gave up the hope that if he kept working at it, would unlock what makes him effective, and he has been doing just that. Here's the 1-2. Swung on, looped foul high and deep down the left side, but well foul. So we'll do it again on 1-2 to Stephen Kwan, with the Guardians leading by a 1-0 score in the bottom half of the fifth inning. Here's Bratt's pitch on 1-2. Up and in, brushed him back. 2-2 the count. Diamondbacks not that far removed from a World Series appearance in 2023, the year Texas won it all in October. Now the 2-2 pitch to Kwan. Here it is. Swung on, line drive, left center field. That gets down for a base hit. Cut off in the gap by Kepler. Kwan's going to try for two, and he's in with a double. Stephen Kwan, is dialed in as well as we've seen in a while. 2 for 2, a single up the middle, and then a gapper to left center for the double. His 14th on the season. Runner in scoring position now for the Guardians. Top of the lineup, Angel Martinez steps in. Martinez lined to left his first time up, and then sacrificed last time in the third inning. Hitting in the leadoff spot tonight. Just back from 5 weeks on the injured list with a broken foot. And Martinez still hitless since returning at 0-for-16, but he was saying at his locker before the game tonight, he feels good. He just said, I'm not getting the results, but that happens. But he feels like his swing is there and he's had good at-bats. It just hasn't translated into base hits just yet. And his first time up, he hit a solid line drive to left, but right at Max Kepler. Here's the pitch. And it's low and in to Martinez for ball one. Most importantly, that left foot that he broke on a foul ball at the plate back in mid-June. That is 100%. Now Moreno, the catcher, heads out to the mound to have a chat with Bratt. And the Diamondbacks have some activity going in their bullpen. Taylor Clark, a right-hander, has begun to throw. As we might be getting near the end for Bratt. He's at 76 pitches. But Torey Lovullo, his manager, he's gotten almost 5 innings out of Bratt of effective baseball. His team's down by just a run here in the fifth inning. And he's trying to squeeze another inning out of him if he can and stay close. All right, mound meeting complete. Martinez digs back in. Kwan out at second. The 1-0 pitch. Swing and a miss. Got the slider past him. Martinez a little bit late that time. And it's 1-1 on Angel Martinez. 1-0 Cleveland. Boy, they'd love to add a little bit more here. The 1-1. Swung on, ground ball, third base. Backhand stop, Arenado. Long throw to first. Got him. Advancing to third on the play is Kwan as he waited for the throw. And once that was on its way to first, he took off for third, and he gets there easily. But again, anything but a routine play by the third baseman, Nolan Arenado, but he makes it look easy. I mean, off balance, having to go to the backhand for the pickup, and he put that throw right on the money with some mustard on it. They're going to walk Jose Ramirez intentionally, so with Kwan at third, Ramirez does not get the chance to drive him in. Well, the Guardians, they'll take their chances with Chase DeLauder. DeLauder's 0 for 2 tonight, had an opportunity in his last at-bat with a runner at third, but could not get the run in. Same scenario here, except it's first and third. DeLauder, what a rookie season it's been. Left on left here, and that's been a good thing for him. The pitch, check swing, foul at home plate, 0-1. DeLauder came in hitting 371 against the lefties. Hey, don't forget, you can experience the wildest show in baseball as the Party Animals, part of the group that travels with the Savannah Bananas. They bring their one-of-a-kind high-energy entertainment to Progressive Field September 25th and 26th. 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Here comes the 0-1. Breaking ball low and outside. Some good spots still remaining for the Party Animals visit, including private suites, KeyBank's North Coast Social Club, and the Echo Victory Club. Here comes the 1-1 to DeLauder. Swung on, popped him up left field. Easy play for Kepler. He's there, makes the catch, side retired. We head to the sixth. Guardians 1, the Diamondbacks nothing.
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11: 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Hey, not that kind of splash.

another white knuckler. We're getting used to it, aren't we, folks? There are a lot of them when it comes to the Cleveland Guardians this year. And this is another dandy. 1-0 Cleveland, sixth inning. Tanner Bibee against Ryan Waldschmidt. And the pitch up and in, ball one. What a night Tanner Bibee is having. He made 10 pitches last inning. He's made 65 through 5 shutout innings. The kick and delivery, and it's in there, strike, 1-1 the count. Hi again, everybody. This is Tom Hamilton back with you on this beautiful Friday night on the shores of Lake Erie, along with Jim Rosenhaus, Brian Matze. Cleveland, 1 run, 3 hits. Arizona, nothing on 1 hit. Waldschmidt, with the only Arizona hit, takes a strike. He had a single to center in the third. That's the only hit off Tanner Bibee, who's also hit two bats.

matters. Meanwhile, Cleveland's got the game's only run. Jose Ramirez walked, stole second, scored on a Reese Hoskins single in the first. Now the 1-2 delivery. And it's a touch high, ball two, 2-2. Get you updated this inning on the Out-of-Town scoreboard. 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Bybee, the kick and delivery, and it's fouled upstairs. We'll do it again at 2-2. Pittsburgh is outslugging Cincinnati 7-5, eighth inning in the southwest part of the state. Philly leads Baltimore 4-2. They're in the sixth. Now the 2-2 pitch swung on, lifted high in the air to center field. Stephen Kwan coming in to grab it and retire Waldschmidt. And so far the news regarding the Philadelphia Phillies is no more war of words with Dave Dombrowski, Don Mattingly, and Bryce Harper. So a rather calm day for the Phils. 1-0, St. Louis leads Toronto in the sixth. White Sox have jumped all over Tampa, in St. Pete, mind you. 6-1 White Sox in the sixth inning. Backdoor curve stays on the porch, and Corbin Carroll, the leadoff hitter, who's 0-for-2, takes ball one. Sixth inning, Miami leads the Mets 4-1. Bybee into the motion. Here it comes. And it's in there to even the count. Atlanta, 2-1 lead over Washington in the sixth. Houston, Texas scoreless in the second. Earlier today at Wrigley, Yankees shut out the Cubs 2-0. Now the 1-1. Swung on, drilled to right field, but right there on Angel Martinez with a chin-high catch. The few balls Arizona's hit hard have been Adam balls. Two down. Cleveland with a 1-0 lead. Tanner Bibee with a one-hit masterpiece in the sixth. And Geraldo Perdomo, the switch-hitting shortstop with a ground out and a line out, stepping to the plate. Got to remember, Arizona is a good offensive ball club. The pitch. A swing and a little soft liner up the middle. Base hit into center for Perdomo. Second Arizona hit. Of the 30 Major League teams, Arizona ranks 13th in the Major Leagues in runs scored. 4.5 runs a game. They don't hit many home runs, third fewest, but they have the sixth most doubles. OPS, they're 21st. But they've really been playing well. And since July 9th, they've been one of the better teams in baseball. Here's Gabriel Moreno taking a strike. On July 8th, Arizona was 5.5 games out of the last wild card spot on July 9th, 3 weeks ago. The 0-1. Outside. They are 12-5 since then. And now they're the number two wild card team in the National League. Moreno has fouled out, been hit by a pitch. Right-handed hitting catcher and a good one. The 1-1 from Bibee. Down low, smothered by Hedges. Ball squirts out in front of the plate. Perdomo stays put at first. 1-0 Cleveland. Packed house here at Progressive Field on a gorgeous Friday night in Northeast Ohio. 79 degrees at game time. No breeze whatsoever. Bybee's ready in the 2-1 pitch to Moreno. And before it's made, a throw to first, and Perdomo dives back. Third time now through the order for Arizona. Good news for Cleveland. Had an off day yesterday. Another one Monday.

0: So the bullpen in great shape. The pitch swung on, lifted in the air, deep left center field. Kwan on the run, Kwan on the track. The center fielder in left center retires Moreno. It's the middle of the sixth, 1-0 Cleveland on the Cleveland Clinic Radio Network.
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0: Well, Arizona has got to be thrilled. They've got a couple of youngsters up from the minor leagues getting starts because of three different starting pitchers that have gone on the injured list this season at various times and are still on the injured list. And one of those was Mitch Brandt. The young left-hander came in tonight with a 6.32 ERA and pitched his best game as a major leaguer. He held Cleveland to one run on three hits, struck out two, walked four in five innings. Now right-hander Taylor Clark. Kyle Manzardo to pinch hit for Reese Hoskins, and the pitch is low, ball one. You don't very often see the cleanup hitter lifted for a pinch hitter. The set by Clark, now the kick and delivery, and it's waved at 1-1. Clark, mid-90s, sinker, cutter, slider, chain. And Clark making his 49th appearance, 2.23 ERA. What's amazing, in this day and age, when you talk about bullpens throughout baseball, as Clark delivers to Manzardo down low, this guy has struck out 25 in 48 innings. That's it. You'll almost never see anybody out of a bullpen anymore that doesn't average at least a strikeout an inning. Clark's pitch, and Manzardo pulls it down the right field line, foul. Reese Hoskins, when he was in there tonight, drove in Cleveland's only run, a BB off the top of the 19-foot wall and left. In the first inning, an RBI single, and that's your ballgame. Reese Hoskins walked the other time up. Kyle Manzardo will pinch it, then stay in the game and take over at first. Now the kick and the next offering, and it's foul tipped into the catcher's mitt, and a strikeout of Manzardo for Taylor Clark. One down. Cleveland does love to use pinch hitters. We'll see if David Fry gets to bat. Nope. Petey Halpin's on deck to bat for him. Brian Rocchio batting left-handed, 0 for 2, and he

0: skies the first pitch in the air, foul, third base side. This should get over the net and does. This is Rocchio's first at bat tonight, left-handed. The 0-1, and it's swung on, lifted in the air to shallow center. Coming in is Walt Schmidt. Rocchio out number two. Now the pinch hitter, Petey Helpin. David Fry had popped up and walked, and now his night is over. Petey Helpin will stay in the game. He'll play center field, and then Stephen Kwan will move from center to left. Two down, nobody on. 1-0 Cleveland. Helpin takes one in the dirt. Ball one. Well, the ballpark pass still on sale. It begins tomorrow. Tomorrow's August. 14 home games in August for $59. Get it at CLEGuardians.com. The pitch down low. Ball two. 2-0. Cade Smith bobblehead giveaway, fireworks tomorrow night. Now the 2-0 to Helpin, and he sends one in the air, shallow center. Perdomo backpedals, shortstop makes the catch, and a 10-pitch inning for Taylor Clark. 1-0 Cleveland. We've played six. 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
0: Seventh inning, 1-0 Cleveland. Cleanup man, Ketel Marte batting left-handed, leads it off and looks at a strike on the inside half. No breeze, still 79 degrees. Near capacity crowd here at the corner of Carnegie and Ontario. Now the wind and the 0-1. And it's outside. And it's a 1-1 count. Tanner Bibee, one strikeout. He's hit two batters.
6: 43, Jonathan Loaisiga now warming in the Arizona bullpen. 43.
0: But he only made 79 pitches through the first six innings. The pitch, way outside. Curveball didn't curve.
7: Yeah.
0: Right-handers Colin Holderman in the Cleveland bullpen and Jonathan Loaisiga in the D-backs bullpen warming out in right center. All those fans on the concourse looking down into the D-backs bullpen. The pitch, and it's in there, a strike, 2-2. Corbin, should say Ketel Marte, slapping his right thigh with his right hand, mad that he didn't swing at that pitch. Now the 2-2, up high, full count. Now you can't make a mistake on this guy. 19 bombs, 11 of them left-handed. Max Kepler on deck. Here's the kick and the payoff. And he just missed low and away. Cleveland challenging the call.
7: Catcher's challenging.
0: Is it ball four or is the call overturned and it's a strikeout? Survey says. It's a strikeout. The call overturned. Austin Hedges having a night. Challenging calls. Home plate umpire Will Little going,
8: ooh, not again.
0: Here's Max Kepler 0 for 2. Boy, when he first came up with the Twins, you were like, oh boy, do they have something special. The pitch, and he rips one into right field and diving, caught by Martinez. A sinking liner, and Martinez with a diving catch to take a hit away from Kepler. And Max Kepler, two different times against Cleveland, had three home runs in a game. Once he had all three off Trevor Bauer, and that's when Trevor Bauer was in his peak. Out number two. That'll bring up Nolan Arenado. Two down in the seventh, Cleveland up 1-0. Arenado ground out, pop up, righty-righty, and he swings, pops it up. Foul ground, third base side, caught by catcher Austin Hedges. And for Tanner Bibee, that ends up being an eight-pitch inning. He's got a chance to come out for the eighth. Cleveland 1 and Arizona nothing. Stretch time at the corner of Carnegie and Ontario.
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0: One, two, three inning for Taylor Clark, and now a guy we saw a lot of with the New York Yankees, right-hander Jonathan Loaisiga. 1-0 Cleveland, bottom of the seventh. Travis Bazzano 0-2. Loaisiga

pitch swung on, foul back. 98 mile an hour fastball. Bazzano jumped all over it, but he fouled it back. Only run coming on the Reese Hoskins RBI single in the first. 98 mile an hour fastball. Bazzano jumped all over it, but he fouled it back. Only run coming on the Reese Hoskins RBI.

0: sets, fires, and Bazana hits a high chopper to first. Easy play for Tawa. One down. Jonathan Loaisiga is throwing his sinker in the upper 90s. Also has a fastball, cutter, curve, changeup. Loaisiga, 46th appearance, two wins, a save, 2.57 ERA. Not a bad bullpen for Arizona. Their problem is they no longer have a designated closer. Here's Austin Hedges, 0 for 2. The pitch, and it's outside. Paul Sewald had been the closer, but earned an average of 5.26, and he's lost that role. Now the set and next delivery. And it's fouled at the plate. 1-1 the count. Boy, nothing will tear apart a team quicker than not knowing or having a guy you can count on in the ninth inning. Loaisiga's pitch. Outside, a ball, 2-1. Of course, this is the time of year with the trading deadline, 6 o'clock Monday. Everybody in baseball is trying to add bullpen arms. Now the 2-1 delivery. And it's swung on, fouled, third base side. 2-2 the count. You cannot have enough good arms in the bullpen, and especially if you're in a playoff picture and you're playing in October, the bullpen really comes to the forefront. Now the 2-2. Got him swinging. Good changeup. Loaisiga strikes out of Hedges. Two down, seventh inning, 1-0 Cleveland. Here's Stephen Kwan, single and a double here tonight. Well, we'll get you a station ID if anyone would ever remind us. So stay tuned, all of you along the network. The pitch to Stephen Kwan. And it's in there, a strike. Some of us evidently are between pitches, hustling over to the marble room to get another strip steak. Now the 0-1 pitch to Stephen Kwan. Backed him off the plate, 1-1 the count. Cleveland has three hits in the game. Arizona has two. Now the 1-1 delivery. And it's fouled back to the netting. 1-2 the count as we pause for station ID.
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0: Now the 1-2 delivery. And it's a touch high. Fourth sellout of the season here tonight. 36,639. Now the 2-2 to Kwan. 1-0 Cleveland. We're in the seventh. And he takes down low. And the string is out. The payoff delivery. Fouled it back, Stephen Kwan. He is so locked in right now. It's just a complete reversal of what we've seen the last few years. Stephen Kwan in the past has been so good pre-All-Star break. Faded second half. Total opposite this year. Again, the payoff delivery. And again, fouled back. And this will be at least an 8-pitch at bat. 1-0 Cleveland. Kwan has two of Cleveland's three hits, the other belonging to Reese Hoskins. Again, the payoff pitch. Outside, he walked him. What an at bat. Pitch number 8 becomes ball 4, top of the order, and Angel Martinez. Switch hitter.

0: will bat left-handed for the first time tonight. He is 0 for 2 with a sack bunt. White Sox still beating up Tampa, 6-1 in the eighth inning. Tampa, the best team in baseball when playing at home, but not tonight. Loaisiga delivers, and the pitch popped up into shallow left center. Kepler, the left fielder, will make the catch. Eighth is next. Cleveland 1, Arizona nothing. 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
0: It's a 1-0 Cleveland lead. Tanner Bibee has had to be at his best, and he has been. Eighth inning, bottom third of the order. The DH, left-handed batting, Adrian Del Castillo. 0 for 2. Bibee's pitch fouled back, strike one. Eric Sabrowski and Colin Holderman up in the Cleveland pen. One thing about Arizona, they have hit the third fewest home runs in all of baseball. Two fewer than Cleveland. That pitch just a bit wide, 1-1. But of course, in a 1-0 game, it's kind of a moot point. Now the windup and the 1-1. Outside ball 2, 2-1. Now we got the latest rumor on the baseball trade deadline. The Yankees are interested in every player in baseball. Here's the kick and the 2-1 pitch. Swing and a miss. 2-2 the count. Great changeup.
6: I feel like they did that last year, too.
0: Man, I guess I could become an insider. Now the 2-2 delivery. A swing and a miss. Struck him out. Rosie, I hear from my sources that the Yankees are going hard after Tarek Skubal, Casey Mize, Mason Miller, and the entire Miami Marlins farm system. Those are and good. In return, they're going to give away a Mickey Mantle jersey. Here's Tim Tawa, ground out, fly out. Right-hander, right-hander. Into the motion, here it comes. A swing and a miss. Good-looking slider down and away. Boy, Bibee's had everything working tonight. He's at 93 pitches here in the eighth inning. 1-0 Cleveland. End of the motion. He lets it rip. And a bunt attempt pulled back. And the pitch high. 1-1. Almost attempted. Pulled the bat back. So Tawa with a 1-1 count. You spell his last name T-A-W-A. It is pronounced Tawa. The pitch. And he foul tips it into the catcher's mitt. And his batting helmet goes flying off his head. 1-2 the count on Tawa. Tim Tawa. An Oregon native. The pitch to him. Down and away. He was some kind of football player. He was the 3-time Oregon State High School Player of the Year as a quarterback. His coach, former NFL quarterback Chris Miller. The pitch down low. Full count. How would you like to be in high school and your head coach was a 10-year NFL quarterback? Played at Stanford. The pitch. And he draws the walk. Bybee missed outside. That's the first walk given up by Bybee. Decision time for manager Stephen Vogt. Here comes pitching coach Carl Willis. One out, one on. 1-0 Cleveland. We're in the eighth inning. Ryan Waldschmidt, the batter, number 9 hitter, has singled, flied out. Cleveland leading 1-0 in the RBI single in the first by Reese Hoskins. On the Major League scoreboard, brought to you by your Northeast Ohio Ford dealers, Reds did beat the Pirates 8-7. Yankees shut out the Cubs today 2-0. White Sox beating up Tampa Bay 6-1 in the eighth. Philly, Baltimore 4-4 in the seventh. St. Louis, Toronto 1-1 in the seventh. Miami leading the Mets 5-1 in the seventh. Houston a 3-0 lead on Texas in the third. Atlanta pounding Washington 6-1 in the seventh. We have a lot of games. Let's see, 1, 2, 3, 4, 5. Five games on the West Coast tonight. All right, the pitch swung on a dribbler, third base side, foul, about 30 feet from home plate. Bybee got on top of it as soon as it trickled foul. Waldschmidt back to the batter's box with an 0-1 count, one out, one on. Cleveland 1, Arizona nothing. I dare say earlier in the year, Stephen Vogt would have gone and gotten Tanner Bybee after that walk. But he is letting his veteran right-hander, who's been magnificent again tonight, at least face one more hitter here. Probably Sobrowski next for Corbin Carroll. The pitch swung on a little looping liner into center. That's going to drop base hit. So a little flare single to center for Waldschmidt. The third hit in the game for the Diamondbacks. They've got the tying run at second. Go-ahead run at first. And Stephen Vogt coming out of the dugout to make a call to the bullpen presented by Spartan Storm Shield, the roof system to last your lifetime. 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They're already rising to their feet here at the corner of Carnegie and Ontario. And a thunderous ovation and richly deserved for Tanner Bybee, who strides to the third base dugout. He was superb again tonight, making 100 pitches, leaves with a 1-0 lead.
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0: Eric Sabrowski, one of the best left-handed setup men in the game. He'll face the left-handed hitting leadoff man, Corbin Carroll. 1-0 Cleveland, eighth inning. D-backs at first and second, one down. Sabrowski misses low, ball one. Sabrowski, 20 holds, 4 wins, a 3.48 ERA, 52 strikeouts in 31 innings. The 1-0 pitch. Way outside, 2-0. Tim Tawa, the tying run at second. Ryan Waldschmidt, the go-ahead run at first. One down, eighth inning. Corbin Carroll, 0-3. The pitch to him, and he rips one to deep right, but foul. Wow. 2-1 the count. He got a fastball and smoked it. Might be the last fastball he sees based on that swing. Outfield deep and around toward right. Now the 2-1 delivery. And before it's made, a turn, but no throw to second. Well, Cleveland's bullpen has been one of the preeminent bullpens in the game. Put to the test here tonight. 1-0 Cleveland. D-backs first and second. One down in the eighth. The 2-1 pitch. And it's down low. Missed with a fastball again. 3-1 the count. A very pensive sellout crowd at Progressive Field. Now the 3-1. Way high, not even close. And Sabrowski walks the left-handed hitter. And they're loaded now with one down for the switch-hitting Geraldo Perdomo. He'll bat right-handed for the first time tonight. 1-for-3, a single. Colin Holderman has been throwing, it seems like, forever. Now Matt Festa and Hunter Gaddis are throwing. Infield partway in, pitch in the dirt, blocked by Hedges. And Sabrowski's not remotely close to the strike zone. So Tawa, Waldschmidt, Carroll, the base runners. Infielders just a little bit deeper than the baseline. The 1-0 pitch. And a fastball in there for a strike. Since coming off the injured list, Sabrowski's command has not been quite as good as it was prior. He fires, and the pitch drilled to right. That's a base hit. Tawa scores. Everybody else moves up. It's a 1-1 game. And Perdomo with his 38th RBI, and the bases are still loaded. Still only one out, and the three-hole hitter, and arguably Arizona's best hitter, Gabriel Moreno, coming to the plate. And right now, Eric Sabrowski, because of his struggles throwing strikes, is primarily throwing fastballs, and Arizona is whacking it. Moreno, 0-for-2, hit by a pitch. He has 12 RBIs in his last 8 games. He takes a breaking ball down and in, ball one. Again, the infielders halfway in. The pitch, a swing and a liner, base hit right field. Arizona takes the lead, ball skips by Martinez. Waldschmidt and Carroll score. Into second with a head-first dive is Moreno. To third is Perdomo. That'll be an RBI single and an error on Martinez. And Arizona has now taken a 3-1 lead. And that'll bring out Stephen Vogt and another pitching change when we come back.
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7: The Guardians play right here on WFOB.
0: Ketel Marte will be the batter. He'll swing it left-handed against Matt Festa. So we have had four different relief pitchers warm up this inning for Cleveland. Colin Holderman, Eric Sabrowski, Matt Festa, and Hunter Gaddis. And we've seen Sabrowski, and now we'll see Festa. And for Tanner Bibee, he can now lose this game. He cannot win it. He goes 7 1/3 brilliant innings. Gave up 2 runs on 3 hits. Struck out 3, walked a batter, hit 2. Eric Sabrowski faced 3 batters, gave up 2 hits and a walk. Infield in for Marte, batting left-handed. The pitch, and it's down low, ball 1. Festa's 46th appearance, 2 wins, a save, and a 4.5 ERA. And Mattel trying to remove all doubt. Ketel Marte. And he pops it up. This could be playable. Coming to the backstop is Hedges. It'll sneak over the netting into the seats. And a 1-1 count on Marte, who's struck out twice and been hit by a pitch. But Arizona's home run leader with 19. RBI leader with 61, even though the guy that's at second, Gabriel Moreno, has been their best hitter now for a couple of months. Marte possesses the most thump. Now the 1-1, and it's high. Snap throw to third, and back standing is Perdomo. Well, for Tanner Bibee, it's deja vu. He got 1 run to work with tonight. Now Arizona with 3 here in the 8th. The pitch, checked on a pitch down low, 3-1. The 3-1, swung on, ripped into right. There's the base hit. That'll score Perdomo. Moreno stops at third. 4-1 Arizona. As Marte with his 62nd RBI, as he lashes an RBI single to right off Matt Festa. Diamondbacks at the corners now. 4 here in the 8th inning. And Arizona came into this 8th inning shut out on 2 hits. Now 1 and 3 from Max Kepler. And a rare night where Cleveland's bullpen has not answered the call. The pitch. Kepler with a weak bouncer to second. Bazzano to second. 1. Rocchio turned it. Oh, did they need that inning-ending double play. But it's a 4-1 Arizona lead. Middle of the 8th.
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0: Kevin Ginkle is coming on. He's a right-handed reliever who half the time throws a slider. He's a two-pitch guy as he'll throw a mid-90s fastball and a slider. And the right-hander takes over in the eighth inning after Jonathan Loaisiga worked a scoreless seventh. And Arizona's got a 4-1 lead. And Ginkle makes his 49th appearance. 4 wins, 10 holds, ERA 3.18. Batting for Cleveland, Jose Ramirez takes and it's up high, ball one. Barroza takes over in center and Vargas at first defensively for Arizona. Eighth inning, Cleveland's first inning run, that's been it. They're down 4-1 as Ramirez sends one out of play behind the plate. They count 1-1, Jose Ramirez a fly out, 2 walks. The next pitch, down and away, a ball. 2 balls and a strike. The set by Ginkle, the pitch, and it's swung on, hit in the air, deep center. Barroza's back. Barroza on the track, makes the catch. One down. That'll bring up Chase DeLauder, 3 flyouts so far tonight. Kevin Ginkle, 6'4", 235. Ginkle, now 32 years of age, played at the University of Arizona. First pitch high, ball one to DeLauder. Ginkle's been a part of this Arizona Diamondback bullpen since 2019. The pitch, and it's swung on, a weak bouncer to the second baseman. Marte will throw out DeLauder. Here's Kyle Manzardo, struck out his only time up.

two outs, nobody on base. 4-1 Arizona on top of Cleveland here in the eighth. See your Northern Ohio dealers that carry the Toyota Tacoma. 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Toyota, let's go places. Now the 1-0 pitch, and it's a strike. One ball, one strike, two outs, nobody on, 4-1. Diamondbacks lead it. We're in the eighth. The next offering, and Ginkel backdoored him with a slider, but just missed. Ball two, 2-1. Hey, Marathon's here to keep you and your team fueled all summer long. Marathon, driven together. Now the 2-1 delivery. And a wave drop, 2-2 on a slider.

0: Sellout crowd. The 2-2, and it's hit in the air. Not deep. Right center field. Barossa, the center fielder. And it's another quick inning for a Arizona reliever, this time Kevin Ginkel. 4-1 Diamondbacks, 8 in the books on the Cleveland Clinic Radio Network.
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0: Will Dion's coming on to pitch the ninth inning. 4-1 Arizona, and the little lefty gets a strike in there to Nolan Arenado. Matt Festa, two-thirds of a scoreless inning. Diamondbacks, 4 runs, 4 hits in the eighth. The pitch swung on a weak topper off the end of the bat to the second baseman. Bazzana got to it quickly to throw out Arenado. Here's Adrian Del Castillo. Dion, in 10 outings this year, no decisions, a 4.58 earned run average. Left on left, the pitch. Waved at, strike one.

0: The next delivery, swung on, popped him up foul behind the plate, out of play. Getting a chance for the save tonight is going to be Brandon Garcia. He's the only left-hander in the Arizona Diamondbacks bullpen. He has two saves, but they've taken Paul Sewald out of that role, and Garcia is going to get the opportunity in the bottom of the inning against Rocchio helping Bazzana. The 0-2 pitch, and Del Castillo slices it foul down the left side. Still an 0-2 count. If things don't change, looks like the White Sox are going to win. They're up 6-1, bottom of the ninth in Tampa. That would give the White Sox a 3-game lead over Cleveland. The pitch just missed wide. 1-2. Deion's ready, and the pitch swung on and missed. Strikes out Del Castillo. That is out number 2 here in the ninth. That'll bring to the plate for his first at bat. Vargas has been swinging well. Ildemaro Vargas. He is the switch hitter, batting right-handed. Vargas took over at first last inning, takes a strike. On the year, Vargas batting .275, 7 homers, 50 RBIs. Ildemaro Vargas. Deion's ready. Here it comes. Down low. 1-1. Jorge Barroso waits on deck. He took over in center. The pitch pulled foul through the third base coaching box. 1-2. Arizona, we're in the ninth, 2 outs, nobody on base. Deion's ready, and the 1-2 pitch. Swung on, bounced on the ground sharply to short. Bobbled, recovered by Rocchio. The throw got him by an eyelash. Bottom of the ninth, 4-1. Arizona's got the lead, and it is final from St. Pete. White Sox roll over Tampa Bay, 6-1. We'll be back.
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0: side of Newport, Rhode Island. Left-hander Brandon Garcia coming on to try to get the save. Garcia inherits a 4-1 lead. So far, Clark, Loaisiga, Ginkle, each working a scoreless inning in relief. This guy throws upper 90s sinkers, cutters, sliders, and he pops one in there, a strike at 97. Garcia getting a chance to save a game, 2-for-2 in that department, a 2.17 ERA. He's ready. Here it comes. And it's swung on, rolled to short by Rocchio. His counterpart, Perdomo, throws him out. One down in the ninth, 4-1, Arizona. P.D. Helpin coming to the plate, left on left. Popped up as a pinch hitter. Garcia started his collegiate career at Quinnipiac, then transferred to Texas A&M. He came from Seattle in the Josh Naylor trade last summer. The pitch, and it's fouled upstairs for a strike. 7:15, the first pitch tomorrow night. Let's see, tomorrow night, Parker Messick against Cole Drake. The pitch, swung on, banged towards short, and it is caught. A little sinking liner, helping lines out, 2-2. And here's Travis Bazzano, 0-for-3. Cleveland got a run in the first. Reese Hoskins, an RBI single. Cleveland with two hits since the first inning. And Arizona with the lead, 4-1. We're in the ninth, 2 down, nobody on. And the pitch, waved at, strike one. Now through Wednesday, you could win a Guardians Edition F-150 Raptor truck. 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The pitch, waved at. Boy, he's just going to keep pounding him with sliders. He has got a wicked one. And based on those two swings, there better not be anything more than a slider coming from Garcia. Here it comes. And he got him on a slider. That's your ball game. Arizona wins it 4-1.
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9: 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Hey, not that kind of splash.

We're back here in downtown Cleveland. Cleveland had a 1-0 lead after one. They had a 1-0 lead going into the eighth. And then a tough night for the bullpen, which has been a rarity. And Arizona erupts for four in the eighth inning, and they stun the Guardians 4-1. Four runs, six hits, no errors, four left for Arizona. One run, three hits, one error, six stranded for Cleveland. Jonathan Loaisiga is your winner in relief. He is now 3-3. Save number three for Brandon Garcia. The loss pinned on Tanner Bibee. Brilliant again, but once again picked the wrong day to pitch. He is now 4-11. Time of the game, 2 hours, 31 minutes. A full house, 36,639. Cleveland now 4-10 since the All-Star break, and their record overall 56-55. Arizona is 13-5 since July 9th, and they're now six games over, 58-52. This is Tom Hamilton. Thanks for being a part of it. Hope you'll join us again tomorrow night for the first pitch at 7:15. Stay tuned. Rosie's got the postgame show next. Again, the final, Arizona 4-1. So

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4: 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Guardians on the short side of a 4-1 loss tonight against the Arizona Diamondbacks. Welcome to Guardians Wrap-Up. We will have the Honda Drive It Home game summary shortly, along with the post-game thoughts of manager Stephen Vogt. But first, a look at the out-of-town scores presented by your Northeast Ohio Ford dealers, the first-place White Sox. They do it again, this time in St. Pete. They beat the Rays 6-1 tonight. Colson Montgomery with a big home run in that one, his 25th on the season. Blue Jays a winner at home against the Cardinals 3-1. The Orioles hanging in there in the wild card chase. They were winners at home against the Phillies 6-4, the final in Baltimore. It was the Reds 8, the Pirates 7, 3 runs in the 8th inning getting it done for Cincinnati. Yankees shut out the Cubs behind Will Warren in the bullpen, 2-0 the final score at Wrigley in favor of New York. Other

0: Games that are getting deep now in the major leagues. Bottom of the fifth, the Astros lead the Rangers 5-0. That game in Houston. Braves over the Nationals 6-1. Top nine in Atlanta. It's the Marlins 5, the Mets 2. Middle of the ninth in New York. And games that are just getting going now. The Royals and Rockies, bottom of the first, no score. Brewers and Angels, top of the first, no score in Anaheim. The Tigers and Athletics scoreless, top of the first in Sacramento. And they're underway in San Diego with the Giants and the Padres scoreless as well. Dodgers and Red Sox will meet shortly in Los Angeles, and the Mariners are hosting the Twins. Right here, it was the Diamondbacks 4, the Guardians 1. Stay with us. More to come after this.
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0: Welcome back. It's Guardians wrap-up following a 4-1 Arizona victory here at Progressive Field tonight. And it's time for our Honda Drive It Home game summary. Tanner Bibee on the mound tonight for the Guardians. First inning, two outs, bases empty. Always nice to get a little help from the defense with Gabriel Moreno at the plate.
5: Two down, no score, and he sends one in the air to right. Not deep toward the line, coming hard. Martinez, foul ground near the stands. Jumps into the netting, made the catch, and hangs on. Which fell into the first row of seats. Oh, what a grab by Angel Martinez. Boy, he had no regard for his body on that one. What a play by Martinez.
0: Then in the bottom half of the first inning, the Guardians would take the lead. A man aboard in Jose Ramirez, who walked and then stole a base. And he was in scoring position for Rhys Hoskins.
5: Runner goes. Pitch hit on a line. In to score, Ramirez holding with a long single is Hoskins. And he barely missed a two-run home run. An absolute missile off the top of the 19-foot wall and left. Cleveland's got a 1-0 lead. And Hoskins with his 34th run batted in.
0: But that was it on the night for the Guardians. They would score no more. It stayed 1-0 because Bibee was terrific through seven. But in the eighth, the Diamondbacks scored four times. A walk to Tim Tawa. And then Ryan Waldschmidt singled. That chased Bibee. On came Eric Sabrowski. He walked Corbin Carroll to load the bases. Geraldo Perdomo singled to drive in the tying run. Gabriel Moreno singled with an error on the play in right by Angel Martinez. That allowed another run to score, so two runs scored on that play. That made it 3-1, and Ketel Marte followed with an RBI base hit off of reliever Matt Festa, and that made it 4-1, and that would be the final score tonight. The final line score, 4 runs, 6 hits, no errors, 4 men left for Arizona. 1 run, 3 hits, 1 error, 6 men left stranded for the Guardians. The winning pitcher in relief, Jonathan Loaisiga, now 3-3. The save to Brian Garcia, his third, and the loss went to Bibee. 4-11, despite pitching outstanding baseball tonight. Time of the game, 2 hours, 31 minutes. Paid crowd, 36,639. Stay with us. We'll hear from manager Stephen Vogt after this timeout.
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0: Welcome back. 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
15: Nick Tanner tonight.
16: Yeah, that was impressive. I mean, he earned every bit of the eighth, earned every bit of going back out. Never really got in trouble, never really get hit too hard. Just an outstanding performance by Tanner. We just unfortunately weren't able to get enough runs to support him.
15: What did their pitching do to kind of slow you down?
16: Yeah, I felt like the starter did a really good job of getting us in between. He was throwing just enough off speed, just enough fastballs. And I think sometimes when the velo's around that 91, 93, it can really get guys in between. And I thought he did a good job of that. And we weren't able to get anything going.
15: It's kind of like the juggling act of the setting Tanner back up. It was like the thinking.
16: And he had 20 pitches left. Was cruising. Was the last three hitter, bottom three in the order. It was a no-brainer to send him back out. He earned every bit of that eighth.
15: Surprise me.
16: Yeah, I mean, I'm walking the first guy to load the bases, and then I thought both Perdomo and Moreno, two really good swings, just took what he got and, shot him the other way. It's really good runners in scoring position hitting on their part, and, they made us pay for it. We walked two guys in that inning to set them up, and that's what came back to hurt us.
15: Have you scored early? Is there any more pressure as the game goes on to try and add on to that? Do you sense that?
16: I don't see that from our guys. I think I thought they threw a really good game. I thought they stopped us. And like I said, our bats, we just got to continue to work to get better and keep the line moving. 2 days ago, we had a great game and then had a tough time stringing hits together today.
0: So that'll do it for our coverage tonight here in downtown Cleveland. The Guardians and the Diamondbacks meet again tomorrow night with a 7:15 first pitch. We'll be on the air with Guardians warm-up at 6:35. Until then, for Brian Motze at Command Center and, of course, Tom Hamilton, this is Jim Rosenhaus reminding you the final score.

0: 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Have a great night, everyone.
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3: It was a rough outing for Paul Skeens. 4 innings, 5 runs on 7 hits. Gave up a couple of home runs, walked 4. His ERA now up to 3.90 as the Reds defeated the Pirates 8-7. In the NFL, Tua Tagovailoa, he said he's not a long

0: go to the Super Bowl because that's what they do. So I'm not mad at them at number two. I got them on my list, not that high, but they are on my list. That's a little bit of tease that we call that in the business here. Game down on ESPN Radio. So that means only...
1: number one.
2: Yeah, look, there's not going to be... I mean, and when you take a look at the DraftKings odds, I mean, it's not even close.
0: Not even close.
2: It is far and away the favorites. Now, I don't think that this means they're going to go win the Super Bowl.
0: Right.
2: But as we sit here... training camp just opening, taking a look at these rosters, and maybe Aaron Donald coming to provide more depth to this roster. This is the least flawed roster right now in the NFL. Doesn't mean you can't have questions about injuries and things like that, but the LA Rams are the most complete roster right now in the NFL. They've got a great offense. They've got a great defense on paper. A head coach who's gotten it done before. The Rams, I think, are the undisputed number one team and should be number one on everybody's list going into the regular season.
0: Yeah, like you said, according to DraftKings, at plus 550, not even close. The Buffalo Bills are next at plus 1,000. Right? So, I mean, again, on paper, they look fantastic. But look, it wasn't that long ago we were talking about Matt Stafford and him, you know, having to get an epidural or having to go into the cryo chamber or whatever. And was he going to be able to play? Well, he was. He balled out. Mm-hmm. And he's, you know, he's the league MVP. And, you know, we'll see. So if he comes back and he's that guy, yep, absolutely. But if something happens and he's not, you know, 100% healthy or has to miss a couple games, then, you know, especially in that division, anything can happen. But, again, injuries can happen with anybody across the league just because that's the nature of the beast. But, I mean, he's an older quarterback. We'll see what happens. On paper, like you said, looks fantastic. Those are the top five Super Bowl contenders, according to my guy Gabe Neitzel here on Game Night on ESPN Radio, the all-new ESPN app. I'll give my top five a little bit later on in the show. But coming up next, the Browns have a whole lot of quarterbacks in their stable. But are any of theirs their franchise quarterback? That's next on Game Night on ESPN Radio on the all-new ESPN app.
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4: Good afternoon. This is Paul Keels. Following an off day, the Cleveland Guardians return home to Progressive Field, where they will host the Arizona Diamondbacks tonight in the start of a weekend series. Cleveland begins this series two games out of first place in the American League Central. Mitch Bratt will be the starting pitcher for the Diamondbacks. Tanner Bibee on the mound for the Guardians. Cincinnati Reds will play the second of a four-game series at home with the Pittsburgh Pirates tonight. Following last night's victory, Reds manager Terry Francona more than happy about the work he got from starting pitcher Red Lauder.
5: I think with the second... the home run to Lau was a lead curveball that he hit for the home run, but he gave us six, got to, I think, 90, 91 maybe. So he's incrementally, he's working his way up, and I thought he looked good.
4: In tonight's matchup, it'll be Paul Skeens on the mound for the Pirates. Hunter Green will take the hill for the Reds. As the Detroit Tigers get ready to start a series of the Athletics tonight, they have scratched their scheduled starting pitcher, Casey Mize. Not out of injury, though. This with the trade-led deadline looming, it's thought that the Tigers may be about to trade away two-time Cy Young Award winner, Tarek Skubal. CBS Television announcing today that lead NFL analyst Tony Romo has been placed on leave until further notice. This is the result of his arrest last week in his home state of Wisconsin on suspicion of driving under the influence. Golf second round of the PGA Rocket Mortgage Classic in Detroit. Ricky Fowler, Cameron Young, and Patrick Cantlay all share the lead. The trio are at 10 under par, one stroke ahead of the field. This is the Ohio News Network.
6: Your Skynet overnight forecast calls for partly cloudy skies. We'll have a low of 63 degrees. Friday, mostly sunny with a high near 87. Friday night, you can expect mostly cloudy skies with a low of 68. Chance of showers between 11 and 2 on Saturday. Some could be thunderstorms. It'll be cloudy with a high of 79 degrees. For Skynet weather, I'm Max Crenshaw, ESPN Radio, 1430 AM and 105.7 FM.
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0: act like it's a competition, so be it. 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
13: Rangers 3-0, Astros over the Rangers 10-2. A couple of finals from earlier tonight. The Yankees, a couple of solo home runs. All they needed against the Chicago Cubs, winning 2-0. Reds roughed up Paul Skeens with a couple of home runs. They defeated the Pirates 8-7. In the NFL, no update right now to Aaron Donald, according to their head coach, Sean McVay, but he did say things are trending upwards. Did say that they're not going to make a decision, or he won't make

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6: Out quite as well for the Mets, scratching Freddie Peralta as they lost to the Marlins 5-2. Shohei Ohtani just hit a two-run go-ahead home run for the Dodgers, who now lead the Red Sox 4-3 inside Dodgers Stadium. Earlier today in Chicago, Yankees got a couple of solo home runs to beat up on the Cubs 2-0. The Reds tuned up Paul Skenes. Only lasted four innings, gave up five runs, all earned, a couple of home runs. Reds defeat the Pirates 8-7. In the WNBA, four-game winning streak now for the Mystics as they defeated the Wings 81-75. Shakir Austin, 28 points, 10 rebounds for the Mystics. Angel Reese also had a double-double, 21 points, 13 rebounds for Atlanta. Dream defeat the Storm 98-89. Caitlin Clark on triple-double watch. Don't know if she's going to get there with 3:35 left. 24 points, 9 rebounds, 8 assists. Fever lead the Fire 98-88. More game night. 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

0: there's somebody that we can put in there that we think, yes, with a modified game plan, we can win a game with. And they just don't have that answer on Ty Simpson. They don't know if the answer is yes. They don't know if the answer is no at this point. And honestly, they're probably not going to know until they find themselves in that position and he actually has to play in a regular NFL game with the starters on the other side.
1: And that's exactly why it's smart to be able to let him rest, Matt Stafford rest, and then get Ty Simpson as many reps as possible with the ones, with, you know, just to kind of get him that experience and put him in the position just in case they need him. In case emergency break glass, at least he'll be in a little bit better position. I'm sure we'll see plenty of him during the preseason. So that's a smart move by Sean McVay and the Rams. He's Gabe Neitzel. I'm Q Myers. It's Game Night here on ESPN Radio. Coming up next, what's going on with Baker Mayfield and his no contract extension? It's next on Game Night on ESPN Radio on the all-new ESPN app.
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14: Well, we've got the Major League Baseball trade deadline just all of 3 days away, and day three of NFL training camps with the Mayfield mayhem carrying over from day two. Plus, the future of the WNBA in action tonight from Paige Beckers and AZ Fudd with Dallas to Angel Reese and the Dream, and of course, Caitlin Clark and the Indiana Fever. But we start with baseball, and yes, that trade deadline is looming, but there's a battle for the top of the West in the American League. Houston Astros hosting the Texas Rangers. Rangers coming into the three-game set on a two-game skid, but with half a game lead over the Stros, who came in on a three-game win streak.
15: Here's a 1-1 pitch, and Yiner to left field, hit pretty well, going back! Crushed. Looked like he got out in front of it, but instead, the third home run of the night for the Astros, and they extend the lead.
14: Yeah, and our deep.

0: Steelers camp. We know that this is Aaron Rodgers' final season, and he will close it out in Pittsburgh. So what did Steelers head coach Mike McCarthy have to say as Aaron gets ready for his final curtain call?
1: I think those conversations are really so personal. I think, you know, obviously knowing him since the beginning, when you get to that point in life and you get into the fourth quarter of a career, you do reflect. And I think he's just, you know, those are honest answers to your question. So, I can't speak on you know, where exactly he is. But, you know, I think the biggest thing is, you know, where he's at in life. And, you know, I've watched him grow, and, you know, both, you know, personally and professionally. And, you know, his personal life is growing. And, you know, and this is such a selfish profession. I mean, let's be honest. You know, I'm sure when he's at 42, he's having, you know, a lot of thoughts about where he is personally.
0: Fourth quarter of his career, but Rodgers very open about the fact that he thought last year might be it, so we'll just call it overtime in his career now too. But where does it lead him with Rodgers, the Steelers, his age? Mike Tannenbaum, ESPN NFL front office insider.
2: Third place. You know, you talked about air yards, Molly. Overall for the season, Aaron Rodgers averaged 5.8 yards in terms of air yards per attempt. That was 28th in the league. He's going to be 43 in December. I've been around quarterbacks as they've got older. Guys like Vinny Testaverde, Brett Favre, work with Dan Marino in Miami. Older quarterbacks don't like to get hit. I can't imagine that this offense, a year older now, is going to become more explosive. Aaron Rodgers is not at that point in his career. I think that compresses the field. I like Cincinnati. I like Baltimore. I think those two teams will be able to score more consistently than Pittsburgh will be able to.
0: Well, when it comes to the Los Angeles Rams, it's pretty much Super Bowl or bust for them. They may be the only team with those hopes that high. But what's it going to look like as far as Aaron Donald, Sean McVay, Los Angeles Rams head coach?
3: Here's what I would tell you. There won't be any news on that front until we get back to Woodland Hills. You know, we have some different things, which, you know, I totally understand. What I don't want to do is there's some conversations that we've had. We've loosely had some different timelines that are kind of temporary. I want to keep those between us, just, you know, if something unforeseen happens, out of respect for him and the situation. But I know this, you know, the things are going in the right direction. And if there's an arrow, it's trending upwards. Hey, you know what that is? Ooh, what do you think? No, but no, you know, well, that'll be something that I think once we get back to Woodland Hills, we'll have a better idea of what that timeline looks like. There won't be any decision and anything in terms of Aaron's situation while we're here. That's kind of already been, you know, set out, you know, when we've talked, you know, since the last, you know, for the last couple weeks.
0: All right, one Aaron on his way to retire, another Aaron possibly coming out of retirement. So when we come back, Major League Baseball, not the only trade deadline on the docket. Who could be moving in the WNBA this weekend and who's already on the move? Plus highlights from the W right here on SportsCenter all night on ESPN Radio.
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30: If you see something, say something.

0: They've won six of their last seven games, that five games, their longest win streak of the season. It's their 12th double-digit win of the season, tied for most in the WNBA with the Aces, and a fifth straight game scoring 100-plus points. And that is the longest streak in WNBA history, 13th time scoring 100-plus points this season. All right, Wings at Mystics. We're talking about one of the youngest teams in the WNBA. The Washington Mystics hosting the Dallas Wings. We've got some young superstars in the mix. Mystics, though, they're on an absolute tear with a chance to do something that they haven't since 2020.
1: Mbede into Austin. Austin scoreless here in the third. What was I saying? That is just ridiculous, Shakira.
0: Shakira Austin, she had a season-high 28 points, 10 rebounds, 4 assists, second 25-point double-double game this season. Only one game in her career prior to entering this season with those kind of numbers. And first time since September 18th through the 13th of 2020, longest win streak. Four games, first time since 2020. And more impressive, so Mystic shot 2 for 17, 12% from three. Only team this season to win multiple games while shooting 12% or worse. Not necessarily the stat you want to have, but hey, if they're going to close it out, that's with a minimum of 15 attempts. And Kiki Arifin, 22 points, 9 rebounds, eighth game this season with 20 points, 5 rebounds. Wings have lost three of their last four games, all three losses coming by 6 points or fewer. And we've got the Storm at the Dream, 98-89. Angel Reese continuing to be a double-double beast.
2: And she's done damage in that area tonight. That's her second of the night.
3: Reese, another one from downtown.
2: Speaking of a second made three from one of your front court players, I like the back and forth between the posts in this game.
3: Angel Reese only had one game in her career with multiple three-pointers. It was as a rookie against the Storm.
0: Major League Baseball action and more when we come back on SportsCenter all night on ESPN Radio.
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11: Good afternoon, this is Paul Keels. Following an off day, the Cleveland Guardians return home to Progressive Field, where they will host the Arizona Diamondbacks tonight in the start of a weekend series. Cleveland begins this series 2 games out of first place in the American League Central. Mitch Bratt will be the starting pitcher for the Diamondbacks. Tanner Bibee on the mound for the Guardians. Cincinnati Reds will play the second of a 4-game series at home with the Pittsburgh Pirates tonight. Following last night's victory, Reds manager Terry Francona more than happy about the work he got from starting pitcher Red Lauder.
12: I think with the second... The home run to Lau was a lead curveball that he hit for the home run, but he gave us six, got to, I think, 90, 91 maybe. So he's incrementally, he's working his way up, and I thought he looked good.
11: In tonight's matchup, it'll be Paul Skeens on the mound for the Pirates. Hunter Green will take the hill for the Reds. As the Detroit Tigers get ready to start a series of the Athletics tonight, they have scratched their scheduled starting pitcher, Casey Mize. Not out of injury, though. This with the trade-led deadline looming, it's thought that the Tigers may be about to trade away two-time Cy Young Award winner, Tarek Skubal. CBS Television announcing today that lead NFL analyst Tony Romo has been placed on leave until further notice. This is the result of his arrest last week in his home state of Wisconsin on suspicion of driving under the influence. Golf second round of the PGA Rocket Mortgage Classic in Detroit. Ricky Fowler, Cameron Young, and Patrick Cantlay all share the lead. The trio are at 10 under par, one stroke ahead of the field. This is the Ohio News Network.
5: Your Skynet overnight forecast calls for partly cloudy skies. We'll have a low of 63 degrees. Friday, mostly sunny with a high near 87. Friday night, you can expect mostly cloudy skies with a low of 68. Chance of showers between 11 and 2 on Saturday. Some could be thunderstorms. It'll be cloudy with a high of 79 degrees. For Skynet weather, I'm Max Crenshaw, ESPN Radio, 1430 AM and 105.7 FM.
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0: Junction for class of 2022 athletes to be eligible for a fifth season this year. 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
33: How about Hunter Green, the all-star from the Cincinnati Reds? Turns 27 next week. He's been dominant in the past. He's coming back from an elbow issue this year. He's available right now. I was told 50-50 he gets traded.
0: All right. We are talking about Tarek Skubal a ton, but Buster Olney, ESPN MLB insider on Get Up on Friday morning, explaining that, well, it's not all the Skubal sweepstakes. Hunter Green, he made his fifth start for the Cincinnati Reds since coming off the IL. He allowed four earned runs on seven hits with two walks and four strikeouts as the Reds beat the Pirates 8-7 on Friday. But when you talk about that Skubal sweepstakes, Brewers, Rays, Dodgers, all in the mix, anyone else would certainly happily get in on those trade talks with Detroit. But how about your Sellers? And when you think Sellers, yeah, the New York Mets, they definitely come to mind. Jeff Passan, ESPN senior MLB insider, on which players from the Mets are drawing the most interest.
34: There's a lot, and they're all pitchers. And today, Freddy Peralta was scratched from his start because there's a belief that sometime within the next 24 to 48 hours, he is going to move. It's not just Peralta, though. It's Clay Holmes, who has an even bigger market than Freddy Peralta. And it's Luke Weaver, who the Mets don't have to trade necessarily. He's under contract for another year, but if Adrian Morejon and Mason Miller from the Padres don't go, Luke Weaver might be the best reliever dealt at this deadline. They've got Brooks Raley too, Luis Robert. They could dip into their catching with Luis Torrens and Francisco Alvarez. David Stearns, the Mets president of baseball operations, is going to be perhaps the busiest person at this trade deadline. The Mets have a lot of work to do between now and 6 o'clock on August 3rd.
0: When it comes to the Detroit Tigers playing at the Athletics on Friday evening, not the most intriguing matchup, but certainly came with a nice highlight. Eighth inning, Tigers already up 5-1. They don't exactly need any more insurance, but Dylan Dingler will give it to him.
1: The 1-1. Swinging a high fly ball, left center field deep. Soderstrom back looking up. It's gone! Grand slam, Dylan Dingler, number 23.
0: Well, there you go, Dylan Dingler. First career grand slam. He's got the second most home runs by a Tigers primary.

0: percentage of play action. So that's what he, that's his wheelhouse. So if you can get a run game going, Jackson Dart, man, I'm telling you right now, I'm bullish on this team. Mm-hmm. I've been bullish on Jackson Dart for a long time. With him as the starter last year, they were a top 15 offense. That's without Malik Nabers. That's without Cam Scadaboo for nine games. They're going to be a top 10 offense. As Malik Nabers starts to ease back into that, he was the sixth best quarterback against playoff teams last year. He had 16-2 touchdown to interception ratio as a rookie.
1: All right, so before Jordan Rodgers gets fully head over heels, let's talk about Cam Scadaboo and why he had everybody flipping out just a couple of weeks ago. He did a backflip at Fanatics Fest, which didn't have people super happy as he's returning from an injury. This is what he had to say about it today.
2: I mean, obviously, I do some dumb things here and there, you know, but I learned from it. You know, my coach talked to me, told me how he felt, and I learned from it. And will I go do that backflip again? Probably not. So, I mean, we live and we learn, and, you know, we move on.
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2: 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But right now, we're focused on training camp, and we'll keep the backflips off the field for now.
1: I do some dumb things here or there. 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
7: Good afternoon, this is Paul Keels. Following an off day, the Cleveland Guardians return home to Progressive Field, where they will host the Arizona Diamondbacks tonight in the start of a weekend series. Cleveland begins this series two games out of first place in the American League Central. Mitch Bratt will be the starting pitcher for the Diamondbacks. Tanner Bibee on the mound for the Guardians. Cincinnati Reds will play the second of a four-game series at home with the Pittsburgh Pirates tonight. Following last night's victory, Reds manager Terry Francona more than happy about the work he got from starting pitcher Red Lauder.
8: I think with the second... The home run to Lau was a lead curveball that he hit for the home run, but he gave us six, got to, I think, 90, 91 maybe. So he's incrementally, he's working his way up, and I thought he looked good.
7: In tonight's matchup, it'll be Paul Skeens on the mound for the Pirates. Hunter Green will take the hill for the Reds. As the Detroit Tigers get ready to start a series with the Athletics tonight, they have scratched their scheduled starting pitcher, Casey Mize. Not out of injury, though. This with the trade-led deadline looming, it's thought that the Tigers may be about to trade away two-time Cy Young Award winner, Tarek Skubal. CBS Television announcing today that lead NFL analyst Tony Romo has been placed on leave until further notice. This is the result of his arrest last week in his home state of Wisconsin on suspicion of driving under the influence. Golf second round of the PGA Rocket Mortgage Classic in Detroit. Ricky Fowler, Cameron Young, and Patrick Cantlay all share the lead. The trio are at 10 under par, one stroke ahead of the field. This is the Ohio News Network.
9: Your Skynet overnight forecast calls for partly cloudy skies. We'll have a low of 63 degrees. Friday, mostly sunny with a high near 87. Friday night, you can expect mostly cloudy skies with a low of 68. Chance of showers between 11 and 2 on Saturday. Some could be thunderstorms. It'll be cloudy with a high of 79 degrees. For Skynet weather, I'm Max Crenshaw, ESPN Radio, 1430 AM and 105.7 FM.
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13: One of the biggest trades of this century at the deadline. Two-time Cy Young Award winner, and the teams that are involved are the best in baseball. The Los Angeles Dodgers, the Milwaukee Brewers, the Tampa Bay Rays, the Atlanta Braves, and even the Chicago Cubs. You know, it's not at the point now where it's a two-team race between the Brewers and the Dodgers, but the belief among executives around the game is that they're going to be able and willing to put together the two best packages.
1: Could the rich really get richer? Are the Dodgers really the front runners for the biggest domino, the biggest get, the biggest fish, the biggest tiger? And Tarek Skubal, well, we'll have to wait and see what we find out 3 days until the Major League Baseball trade deadline hits at 6 p.m. Eastern on Monday. In the meantime, games continue. Twins at the Mariners. Always an important matchup when it comes to the National League. Two teams chasing in October, and this wild card race could come down to games like this in October.
14: As this ball hit high in the air for Jeffers to left, Arozarena back, he's at the wall, that ball is gone, hit streak intact, and the lead balloons to two. Ryan Jeffers deep into his own bullpen, and it's 5-3 in favor of the Twins.
1: Twins, they were trailing 3-2 coming into the seventh, but a two-run frame in the seventh, plus that Jeffers home run, all of 372 feet, and the Twins beat the Mariners 5-3. Well, the WNBA trade deadline is also in the mix, and it could see Kelsey Plum, your biggest domino, to fall, possibly in the mix going to the Valkyries, a team that is a bit of a surprise contender for the championship as a new expansion team just in their second year. So Kelsey Plum, she's the first one to watch Skylar Diggins. Another one, Connecticut Sun, already dealt out Anissa Morrow to the Toronto Tempo. Three scores on the night. The Dream topped the Storm 98-89. The Mystics beat the Wings 81-75, and the Indiana Fever 112-98, where Caitlin Clark continued to top herself. She became the fastest player in WNBA history to hit 1,500 points and 500 career assists, doing it in just 78 games. An update on the international soccer scale. FIFA president Gianni Infantino has dropped his controversial plan to sell private investment stakes in the World Cup after facing some intense backlash from soccer leaders around the world. Both UEFA and CONCACAF objected to the proposal, with UEFA saying it would boycott FIFA events. In a statement on Friday, Infantino said the proposal will not proceed, adding that the divisions it created were no longer in the best interest of FIFA's goals. Well, now we listen to the top sound from Friday night.
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1: The Tigers expand their lead against the Athletics in grand fashion, thanks to Dylan Dingler. 97-1, the ticket.
16: The 1-1, swinging a high fly ball, left center field deep. Soderstrom back, looking up, it's gone! Grand slam, Dylan Dingler, number 23.
4: Number 4.
1: double-double machine, Angel Reese showcases her range from beyond the arc in the Dream's win over the Storm on Ion.
17: And she's done damage in that area tonight. That's her second of the night.
18: Reese, another one from downtown.
17: Speaking of a second made three from one of your front court players, I like the back and forth between the posts in this game.
18: Angel Reese only had one game in her career with multiple three-pointers. It was as a rookie against the Storm.
4: Number three.
1: Staying in the ATL, Michael Harris II deposits a ball deep into the Chop House as the Braves defeat their division foe Nationals 680, the Fan.
19: Michael Harris bat in the five spot, climbs in. First pitch from Griffin, swung on and delivered deep to right field. That ball is ticketed for the Chop House. Michael Harris melted that baseball, and Atlanta leads 5-1 here in the bottom of the sixth.
4: Number two.
1: Gunnar Henderson slaps a go-ahead two-run triple in the Orioles' 6-4 win against the Phillies. WBAL.
20: Gunnar hits this in the gap in right center field. That's a base hit. Encarnacion Stray will score. He will give the Orioles the lead. Alonso is going to be waved in from third. He will score. And Gunnar, a belly flop into third base. He pounds the dirt. And the Orioles have seized the lead in the seventh. 6-4. Baltimore.
4: Number one.
1: And in Cleveland, Guardians outfielder Angel Martinez flashes the leather in foul territory. WTAM 1100.
21: Two down, no score, and he sends one in the air to right, not deep toward the line, coming hard. Martinez, foul ground near the stands, jumps into the netting, made the catch, and hangs on, falling into the netting, which fell into the first row of seats. Oh, what a grab by Angel Martinez. Boy, he had no regard for his body on that one.
1: Well, the sound certainly something to think about, but your game of the night, the Boston Red Sox taking it to the Los Angeles Dodgers. Amazingly, somehow, a preview of October. 9-4 Boston, 21-4 in the month of July. That's a franchise record. Major League Baseball trade deadline, WNBA trade deadline, NFL training camp storylines. 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
2: Yeah.
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11: Got the Major League Baseball trade deadline just all of 3 days away, and day three of NFL training camps with the Mayfield mayhem carrying over from day two. Plus, the future of the WNBA in action tonight from Paige Beckers and AZ Fudd with Dallas to Angel Reese and the Dream, and of course, Caitlin Clark and the Indiana Fever. But we start with baseball, and yes, that trade deadline is looming, but there's a battle for the top of the West in the American League. Houston Astros hosting the Texas Rangers. Rangers coming into the three-game set on a two-game skid, but with half a game lead over the Stros, who came in on a three-game win streak.
12: Here's a 1-1 pitch, and Yiner to left field, hit pretty well, going back, and that ball is out of here. Yiner Diaz dialing long distance again. That ball was crushed. Looked like he got out in front of it, but instead, the third home run of the night for the Astros, and they extend the lead.
11: Yiner Diaz 4-for-5 with an RBI, 2 runs, second straight four-hit game. So the Astros, they have now won 9 of their last 10 games. They improved to 56-55. Just their first time over 500 since April 6th. And yeah, that's the top of the AL West. Yordan Alvarez, he went 2-for-3 with 2 RBI, 22nd game with multiple RBI this season. That leads Major League Baseball for Houston. And that is an 11-2 win for the Astros. We got Yankees at Cubs. New York Yankees banged up, beat down, moving on from a pair of extra inning losses on Chicago's South for the Astros. We got Yankees at Cubs. New York Yankees banged up, beat down, moving on from a pair of extra inning losses on

0: understand why they would feel disrespected as well. I think there's an argument both ways on this. I don't think it's one-sided.
1: Mayfield says he will entertain a deal during the season, but he knows his agent will only bring him one if it's something that they deem competitive. All right, over to the Steelers camp. We know that this is Aaron Rodgers' final season, and he will close it out in Pittsburgh. So what did Steelers head coach Mike McCarthy have to say as Aaron gets ready for his final curtain call?
2: I think those conversations are really so personal. I think, you know, obviously known him since the beginning. When you get to that point in life and you get into the fourth quarter of a career, you do reflect. And I think he's just, you know, those are honest answers to your question. So, but yeah, I can't speak on you know, where exactly he is. But, you know, I think the biggest thing is, you know, where he's at in life. And, you know, I've watched him grow, and, you know, both, you know, personally and professionally. And, you know, his personal life is growing. And, you know, and this is such a selfish profession. I mean, let's be honest. You know, and I'm sure when he's at 42, he's having, you know, a lot of thoughts about where he is personally.
1: Fourth quarter of his career, but Rodgers very open about the fact that he thought last year might be it, so we'll just call it overtime in his career now too. But where does it lead him with Rodgers, the Steelers, his age? Mike Tannenbaum, ESPN NFL front office insider.
3: Third place. You know, you talked about air yards, Molly. Overall for the season, Aaron Rodgers averaged 5.8 yards in terms of air yards per attempt. That was 28th in the league. He's going to be 43 in December. I've been around quarterbacks as they've got older. Guys like Vinny Testaverde, Brett Favre, work with Dan Marino in Miami. Older quarterbacks don't like to get hit. I can't imagine that this offense, a year older now, is going to become more explosive. Aaron Rodgers is not at that point in his career. I think that compresses the field. I like Cincinnati. I like Baltimore. I think those two teams will be able to score more consistently than Pittsburgh will be able to.
1: Well, when it comes to the Los Angeles Rams, it's pretty much Super Bowl or bust for them. They may be the only team with those hopes that high. But what's it going to look like as far as Aaron Donald, Sean McVay, Los Angeles Rams head coach?
4: Here's what I would tell you. There won't be any news on that front until we get back to Woodland Hills. You know, we have some different things, which, you know, I totally understand. What I don't want to do is put any, there's some conversations that we've had. We've loosely had some different timelines that are kind of temporary. I want to keep those between us, just, you know, if something unforeseen happens, out of respect for him and the situation. But I know this, you know, the things are going in the right direction. And if there's an arrow, it's trending upwards. Hey, you know what that is? Ooh, what do you think? No, but no, you know, well, that'll be something that I think once we get back to Woodland Hills, we'll have a better idea of what that timeline looks like. There won't be any decision and anything in terms of Aaron's situation while we're here. That's kind of already been, you know, set out, you know, when we've talked, you know, since the last, you know, for the last couple weeks.
1: All right, one Aaron on his way to retire, another Aaron possibly coming out of retirement. So when we come back, Major League Baseball, not the only trade deadline on the docket. Who could be moving in the WNBA this weekend and who's already on the move? Plus highlights from the W right here on SportsCenter all night on ESPN Radio.
5: 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Coming up on Monday, Thursday Night Football's Andrew Whitworth joins us to talk some ball. The latest Major League Baseball trade buzz on deadline day, a SummerSlam recap, overreaction Monday, and the actor LaMonica Garrett joins us in studio to talk Lioness. 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
1: To Houston, but of note, Tempo still holding on to their first round pick for next season. That's a key as they're looking to establish themselves as the league's newest expansion franchise, or one of them. Anyway, other names that are being thrown around in that trade deadline conversation: Kelsey Plum with the Las Vegas Aces. Potential landing spots could be Golden State Valkyrie. She'd bring that offensive boost for a somewhat surprise contender in the Valkyries. The Washington Mystics, a team that is very young and could use that experience, or possibly the Phoenix Mercury. Of note, the Sparks, they play on Sunday at 3:30 in the afternoon. That's 30 minutes after the trade deadline is set to pass. Plum says she's preparing as if she will be putting on a Sparks jersey, but isn't taking anything too personally. Benaja Laney Hamilton with the New York Liberty, another player who could be in the mix at his trade deadline move, or Skylar Diggins with the Chicago Sky. But we've got three games in action on Friday night, starting with the Indiana Fever at the Portland Fire and Caitlin Clark continuing to push the limits of her game.
20: Long three from Caitlin. Oh my goodness. That's tough. That was crater lake deep.
1: Caitlin Clark, the fastest player in WNBA history.

0: I think 90, 91 maybe. So he's incrementally, he's working his way up, and I thought he looked good.
1: In tonight's matchup, it'll be Paul Skeens on the mound for the Pirates. Hunter Green will take the hill for the Reds. As the Detroit Tigers get ready to start a series of the Athletics tonight, they have scratched their scheduled starting pitcher, Casey Mize. Not out of injury, though. This with the trade-led deadline looming, it's thought that the Tigers may be about to trade away two-time Cy Young Award winner, Tarek Skubal. CBS Television announcing today that lead NFL analyst Tony Romo has been placed on leave until further notice. This is the result of his arrest last week in his home state of Wisconsin on suspicion of driving under the influence. Golf second round of the PGA Rocket Mortgage Classic in Detroit. Ricky Fowler, Cameron Young, and Patrick Cantlay all share the lead. The trio are at 10 under par, one stroke ahead of the field. This is the Ohio News Network.
2: Your Skynet overnight forecast calls for partly cloudy skies. We'll have a low of 63 degrees. Friday, mostly sunny with a high near 87. Friday night, you can expect mostly cloudy skies with a low of 68. Chance of showers between 11 and 2 on Saturday. Some could be thunderstorms. It'll be cloudy with a high of 79 degrees. For Skynet weather, I'm Max Crenshaw, ESPN Radio, 1430 AM and 105.7 FM.
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6: For class of 2022 athletes to be eligible for a fifth season this year. 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
7: How about Hunter Green, the all-star from the Cincinnati Reds? Turns 27 next week. He's been dominant in the past. He's coming back from an elbow issue this year. He's available right now. He's told 50-50 he gets traded.
6: All right, we are talking about Tarek Skubal a ton, but Buster Olney, ESPN MLB insider on Get Up on Friday morning, explaining that, well, it's not all the Skubal sweepstakes. Hunter Green, he made his fifth start for the Cincinnati Reds since coming off the IL. He allowed four earned runs on seven hits with two walks and four strikeouts as the Reds beat the Pirates 8-7 on Friday. But when you talk about that Skubal sweepstakes, Brewers, Rays, Dodgers, all in the mix, anyone else would certainly happily get in on those trade talks with Detroit. But how about your Sellers? And when you think Sellers, yeah, the New York Mets, they definitely come to mind. Jeff Passan, ESPN senior MLB insider, on which players from the Mets are drawing the most interest.
8: There's a lot, and they're all pitchers. And today, Freddy Peralta was scratched from his start because there's a belief that sometime within the next 24 to 48 hours, he is going to move. It's not just Peralta, though. It's Clay Holmes, who has an even bigger market than Freddy Peralta. And it's Luke Weaver, who the Mets don't have to trade necessarily. He's under contract for another year, but if Adrian Morejon and Mason Miller from the Padres don't go, Luke Weaver might be the best reliever dealt at this deadline. They've got Brooks Raley too, Luis Robert. They could dip into their catching with Luis Torrens and Francisco Alvarez. David Stearns, the Mets president of baseball operations, is going to be perhaps the busiest person at this trade deadline. The Mets have a lot of work to do between now and 6 o'clock on August 3rd.
6: When it comes to the Detroit Tigers playing at the Athletics on Friday evening, not the most intriguing matchup, but certainly came with a nice highlight. Eighth inning, Tigers already up 5-1. They don't

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1: Good afternoon. This is Paul Keels. Following an off day, the Cleveland Guardians return home to Progressive Field, where they will host the Arizona Diamondbacks tonight in the start of a weekend series. Cleveland begins the series 2 games out of first place in the American League Central. Mitch Bratt will be the starting pitcher for the Diamondbacks. Tanner Bibee on the mound for the Guardians. Cincinnati Reds will play the second of a 4-game series at home with the Pittsburgh Pirates tonight. Following last night's victory, Reds manager Terry Francona more than happy about the work he got from starting pitcher Red Lauder.
2: I think with the second... The home run to Lau was a lead curveball that he hit for the home run, but he gave us 6, got to, I think, 90, 91 maybe. So he's incrementally, he's working his way up, and I thought he looked good.
1: In tonight's matchup, it'll be Paul Skeens on the mound for the Pirates. Hunter Green will take the hill for the Reds. As the Detroit Tigers get ready to start a series of the Athletics tonight, they have scratched their scheduled starting pitcher, Casey Mize. Not out of injury, though. This with the trade-led deadline looming, it's thought that the Tigers may be about to trade away 2-time Cy Young Award winner, Tarek Skubal. CBS Television announcing today that lead NFL analyst Tony Romo has been placed on leave until further notice. This is the result of his arrest last week in his home state of Wisconsin on suspicion of driving under the influence. Golf second round of the PGA Rocket Mortgage Classic in Detroit. Ricky Fowler, Cameron Young, and Patrick Cantlay all share the lead. The trio are at 10 under par, 1 stroke ahead of the field. This is the Ohio News Network.
3: Your Skynet overnight forecast calls for partly cloudy skies. We'll have a low of 63 degrees. Friday, mostly sunny with a high near 87. Friday night, you can expect mostly cloudy skies with a low of 68. Chance of showers between 11 and 2 on Saturday. Some could be thunderstorms. It'll be cloudy with a high of 79 degrees. For Skynet weather, I'm Max Crenshaw, ESPN Radio 4.

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11: Mike, was a Gatorade commercial?
12: Yeah, correct.
11: I'm just actually just trying to remember what it was. Yeah.
13: He has this song, Space Jam, Sirius, the Bulls intro. Iconic songs even surrounding Michael Jordan. Everything about him is iconic.
12: There was just a feeling you got watching him of invincibility, and like you were watching someone that is not even from the same planet as you. I don't know how to fully describe the greatness of this man on a basketball court and the feeling that you as a consumer and a fan would get of, I don't know what's about to happen, but somehow he's going to figure it all out.
14: And then he went to the Wizards.
12: Okay, Pat, we're in a moment here.
13: I've only felt that about one other athlete in my lifetime. Albert Pujols. Every time he stepped in the box, it didn't matter what the situation was, I felt like magic would happen.
11: But see, the difference is that he played for your team.
13: Yes.
11: I'm a Lakers fan, and I loved watching Michael Jordan. I loved it. Loved it. I mean, like, there was no better watch back then than watching Michael Jordan in the 90s with the Bulls.
13: Have you guys ever come across a Jordan hater?
12: Yeah, many. Knicks fans.
11: Yeah.
12: Knicks fans hated him.
11: No, but I think Knicks fans acknowledge how good he is. They still just hate him, but they acknowledge that he's the greatest basketball player of all time.
15: Yeah. Have you met Pistons fans who grew up in that time? They can't stand him.
12: Yeah, they can't stand him.
13: Yeah.
12: But I think the majority of fans that grew up in that time default to the feeling that we have because it's not even about watching, like doing the compare and contrast. Oh, Michael did this, LeBron did that. You have to experience the feeling of watching this man and the level, and I would say the invincibility of Michael Jordan.
13: He also benefited from playing in an era where he was not oversaturated. Think about athletes today. They have podcasts. They're tweeting. Hold on.
11: Because inside the NBA.
13: No, I know. But hold on. I just think that it protects the mystery that allows us to have the reverence for him. We didn't know every single thing about him. We didn't know every thought he had. There was a shroud of mystery around him that I think elevates the legacy.
12: Sure, it's not the same as today. That's it. I think Inside Stuff you're thinking of, right?
11: Inside Stuff. Yeah. So you know what I mean?
12: No, but I'm saying that
11: was Ahmad Rashad. Yeah.
12: Yeah.
11: Saturday mornings, it was awesome.
12: Correct. I totally agree. And there was Michael Jordan's playground, which probably a lot of people don't know what it is. It's a video that he put, like a, I don't know, a TV movie, whatever it was. There was so many different things with him. He was in every single commercial. But even if there was social media, people would cover him in that way. I don't know that he would participate in it. He would be covered, but he would not be voicing opinion. Like, the way he is, if there was social media, people would cover him in that way. I don't know that he would participate in it. He would be covered, but he would not be voicing opinion. Like, the way he is...
13: You don't think that he...

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5: Good afternoon, this is Paul Keels. Following an off day, the Cleveland Guardians return home to Progressive Field, where they will host the Arizona Diamondbacks tonight in the start of a weekend series. Cleveland begins the series 2 games out of first place in the American League Central. Mitch Bratt will be the starting pitcher for the Diamondbacks. Tanner Bibee on the mound for the Guardians. Cincinnati Reds will play the second of a 4-game series at home with the Pittsburgh Pirates tonight. Following last night's victory, Reds manager Terry Francona more than happy about the work he got from starting pitcher Red Lauder.
6: I think with the second... The home run to Lau was a lead curveball that he hit for the home run, but he gave us 6, got to, I think, 90, 91 maybe. So he's incrementally, he's working his way up, and I thought he looked good.
5: In tonight's matchup, it'll be Paul Skeens on the mound for the Pirates. Hunter Green will take the hill for the Reds. As the Detroit Tigers get ready to start a series of the Athletics tonight, they have scratched their scheduled starting pitcher, Casey Mize. Not out of injury, though. This with a trade-led deadline looming, it's thought that the Tigers may be about to trade away 2-time Cy Young Award winner, Tarek Skubal. CBS Television announcing today that lead NFL analyst Tony Romo has been placed on leave until further notice. This is the result of his arrest last week in his home state of Wisconsin on suspicion of driving under the influence. Golf second round of the PGA Rocket Mortgage Classic in Detroit. Ricky Fowler, Cameron Young, and Patrick Cantlay all share the lead. The trio are at 10 under par, one stroke ahead of the field. This is the Ohio News Network.
7: Your Skynet overnight forecast calls for partly cloudy skies. We'll have a low of 63 degrees. Friday, mostly sunny with a high near 87. Friday night, you can expect mostly cloudy skies with a low of 68. Chance of showers between 11 and 2 on Saturday. Some could be thunderstorms. It'll be cloudy with a high of 79 degrees. For Skynet weather, I'm Max Crenshaw, ESPN Radio, 1430 AM and 105.7 FM.
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1: Okay, Sarah, I'm dropping you at Emily's, and Josh, you're going to soccer, right?
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1: Unity. 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
2: Is a trio of games.
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0: a lot of thoughts about where he is personally.
1: Fourth quarter of his career, but Rodgers very open about the fact that he thought last year might be it, so we'll just call it overtime in his career now, too. But where does it lead him with Rodgers, the Steelers, his age, Mike Tannenbaum, ESPN NFL front office insider?
2: Third place. You know, you talked about air yards, Molly. Overall for the season, Aaron Rodgers averaged 5.8 yards in terms of air yards per attempt. That was 28th in the league. He's going to be 43 in December. I've been around quarterbacks as they've got older. Guys like Vinny Testaverde, Brett Favre, work with Dan Marino in Miami. Older quarterbacks don't like to get hit. I can't imagine that this offense, a year older now, is going to become more explosive. Aaron Rodgers is not at that point in his career. I think that compresses the field. I like Cincinnati. I like Baltimore. I think those two teams will be able to score more consistently than Pittsburgh will be able to.
1: Well, when it comes to the Los Angeles Rams, it's pretty much Super Bowl or bust for them. They may be the only team with those hopes that high. But what's it going to look like as far as Aaron Donald, Sean McVay, Los Angeles Rams head coach?
3: Here's what I would tell you. There won't be any news on that front until we get back to Woodland Hills. You know, we have some different things, which, I totally understand. What I don't want to do is there's some conversations that we've had. We've loosely had some different timelines that are kind of temporary. I want to keep those between us, just, you know, if something unforeseen happens, out of respect for him and the situation. But I know this, you know, the things are going in the right direction. And if there's an arrow, it's trending upwards. Hey, you know what that is, ooh, what do you think? No, but that'll be something that I think once we get back to Woodland Hills, we'll have a better idea of what that timeline looks like. There won't be any decision and anything in terms of Aaron's situation while we're here. That's kind of already been, you know, set out, you know, when we've talked, you know, since the last, you know, for the last couple weeks.
1: All right, one Aaron on his way to retire, another Aaron possibly coming out of retirement. So when we come back, Major League Baseball, not the only trade deadline on the docket. Who could be moving in the WNBA this weekend and who's already on the move? Plus highlights from the W right here on SportsCenter all night on ESPN Radio.
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1: But of note, Tempo still holding on to their first round pick for next season. That's a key as they're looking to establish themselves as the league's newest expansion franchise, or one of them. Anyway, other names that are being thrown around in that trade deadline conversation: Kelsey Plum with the Las Vegas Aces. Potential landing spots could be Golden State Valkyrie. She'd bring that offensive boost for a somewhat surprise contender in the Valkyries. The Washington Mystics, a team that is very young and could use that experience, or possibly the Phoenix Mercury. Of note, the Sparks, they play on Sunday at 3:30 in the afternoon. That's 30 minutes after the trade deadline is set to pass. Plum says she's preparing as if she will be putting on a Sparks jersey, but isn't taking anything too personally. Benaja Laney Hamilton with the New York Liberty, another player who could be in the mix at his trade deadline move, or Skylar Diggins with the Chicago Sky. But we've got three games in action on Friday night, starting with the Indiana Fever at the Portland Fire, and Caitlin Clark continuing to push the limits of her game.
19: Long three from Caitlin. Oh my goodness.
20: That's tough.
19: That was crater lake deep.
1: Caitlin Clark, the fastest player in WNBA history to reach 1,500 points and 500 assists. She did it in 78 games, absolutely blowing the past record out of the water. That was Sabrina Ionescu in 97 games. And with that, the Fever top the Portland Fire 112-98. Fever on a five-game win streak. They've won six of their last seven games. That five games, their longest win streak of the season. It's their 12th double-digit win of the season, tied for most in the WNBA with the Aces, and a fifth straight game scoring 100-plus points, and that is the longest streak in WNBA history, 13th time scoring 100-plus points this season. All right, Wings at Mystics. We're talking about one of the youngest teams in the WNBA. The Washington Mystics hosting the Dallas Wings. We've got some young superstars in the mix. Mystics, though, they're on an absolute tear with a chance to do something that they haven't since 2020.
19: Moretta into Austin. Austin scoreless here in the third. What was I saying? That is just ridiculous.
1: Shakira Austin. She had a season-high 28 points, 10 rebounds, 4 assists, second 25-point double-double game this season. Only one game in her career prior to entering this season with those kind of numbers. And first time since September 18th through the 13th of 2020, longest win streak, 4 games, first time since 2020. And more impressive, so Mystic shot 2 for 17, 12% from three. Only team this season to win multiple games while shooting 12% or worse. Not necessarily the stat you want to have, but hey, if they're going to close it out, that's with a minimum of 15 attempts. And Kiki Arifin, 22 points, 9 rebounds, 8th game this season with 20 points, 5 rebounds. Wings have lost 3 of their last 4 games, all 3 losses coming by 6 points or fewer. And we've got the Storm at the Dream, 98-89. Angel Reese continuing to be a double-double beast.
20: And she's done damage in that area tonight. That's her second of the night.
21: Reese, another one from downtown.
20: Speaking of a second made three from one of your front court players, I like the back and forth between the posts in this game.
21: Angel Reese only had one game in her career with multiple three-pointers. It was as a rookie against the Storm.
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29: Good afternoon. This is Paul Keels. Following an off day, the Cleveland Guardians return home to Progressive Field, where they will host the Arizona Diamondbacks tonight in the start of a weekend series. Cleveland begins this series 2 games out of first place in the American League Central. Mitch Bratt will be the starting pitcher for the Diamondbacks. Tanner Bibee on the mound for the Guardians. Cincinnati Reds will play the second of a 4-game series at home with the Pittsburgh Pirates tonight. Following last night's victory, Reds manager Terry Francona more than happy about the work he got from starting pitcher Rhett Lauder.
30: I think with the second... The home run to Lau was a lead curveball that he hit for the home run, but he gave us 6, got to, I think, 90, 91 maybe. So he's incrementally, he's working his way up, and I thought he looked good.
29: In tonight's matchup, it'll be Paul Skeens on the mound for the Pirates. Hunter Green will take the hill for the Reds. As the Detroit Tigers get ready to start a series of the Athletics tonight, they have scratched their scheduled starting pitcher, Casey Mize. Not out of injury, though. This with a trade-led deadline looming, it's thought that the Tigers may be about to trade away 2-time Cy Young Award winner, Tarek Skubal. CBS Television announcing today that lead NFL analyst Tony Romo has been placed on leave until further notice. This is the result of his arrest last week in his home state of Wisconsin on suspicion of driving under the influence. Golf second round of the PGA Rocket Mortgage Classic in Detroit. Ricky Fowler, Cameron Young, and Patrick Cantlay all share the lead. The trio are at 10 under par, 1 stroke ahead of the field. This is the Ohio News Network.
0: Your Skynet overnight forecast calls for partly cloudy skies. We'll have a low of 63 degrees. Friday, mostly sunny with a high near 87. Friday night, you can expect mostly cloudy skies with a low of 68. Chance of showers between 11 and 2 on Saturday. Some could be thunderstorms. It'll be cloudy with a high of 79 degrees. For Skynet weather, I'm Max Crenshaw, ESPN Radio, 1430 AM and 105.7 FM.
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0: But I learned from it. 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
6: Good afternoon, this is Paul Keels. Following an off day, the Cleveland Guardians return home to Progressive Field, where they will host the Arizona Diamondbacks tonight in the start of a weekend series. Cleveland begins this series 2 games out of first place in the American League Central. Mitch Bratt will be the starting pitcher for the Diamondbacks. Tanner Bibee on the mound for the Guardians. Cincinnati Reds will play the second of a 4-game series at home with the Pittsburgh Pirates tonight. Following last night's victory, Reds manager Terry Francona more than happy about the work he got from starting pitcher Red Lauder.
7: I think with the second... The home run to Lau was a lead curveball that he hit for the home run, but he gave us 6, got to, I think, 90, 91 maybe. So he's incrementally, he's working his way up, and I thought he looked good.
6: In tonight's matchup, it'll be Paul Skeens on the mound for the Pirates. Hunter Green will take the hill for the Reds. As the Detroit Tigers get ready to start a series of the Athletics tonight, they have scratched their scheduled starting pitcher, Casey Mize. Not out of injury, though. This with the trade-led deadline looming, it's thought that the Tigers may be about to trade away 2-time Cy Young Award winner, Tarek Skubal. CBS Television announcing today that lead NFL analyst Tony Romo has been placed on leave until further notice. This is the result of his arrest last week in his home state of Wisconsin on suspicion of driving under the influence. Golf's second round of the PGA Rocket Mortgage Classic in Detroit. Ricky Fowler, Cameron Young, and Patrick Cantlay all share the lead. The trio are at 10 under par, 1 stroke ahead of the field. This is the Ohio News Network.
8: Your Skynet overnight forecast calls for partly cloudy skies. We'll have a low of 63 degrees. Friday, mostly sunny with a high near 87. Friday night, you can expect mostly cloudy skies with a low of 68. Chance of showers between 11 and 2 on Saturday. Some could be thunderstorms. It'll be cloudy with a high of 79 degrees. For Skynet weather, I'm Max Crenshaw, ESPN Radio, 1430 AM and 105.7 FM.
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0: Indians outfielder Angel Martinez flashes the leather in foul territory. WTAM 1100.
1: Two down, no score, and he sends one in the air to right, not deep toward the line, coming hard. Martinez, foul ground near the stands, jumps into the netting, made the catch, and hangs on, falling into the netting, which fell into the first row of seats. Oh, what a grab by Angel Martinez. Boy, he had no regard for his body on that one.
0: Well, the sound certainly something to think about, but your game of the night, the Boston Red Sox taking it to the Los Angeles Dodgers. Amazingly, somehow, a preview of October. 9-4 Boston, 21-4 in the month of July. That's a franchise record. Major League Baseball trade deadline, WNBA trade deadline, NFL training camp storylines. 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
6: Good afternoon. This is Paul Keels. Following an off day, the Cleveland Guardians return home to Progressive Field, where they will host the Arizona Diamondbacks tonight in the start of a weekend series. Cleveland begins this series two games out of first place in the American League Central. Mitch Bratt will be the starting pitcher for the Diamondbacks. Tanner Bibee on the mound for the Guardians. Cincinnati Reds will play the second of a four-game series at home with the Pittsburgh Pirates tonight. Following last night's victory, Reds manager Terry Francona more than happy about the work he got from starting pitcher Red Lauder.
7: I think with the second... The home run to Lau was a lead curveball that he hit for the home run, but he gave us six, got to, I think, 90, 91 maybe. So he's incrementally, he's working his way up, and I thought he looked good.
6: In tonight's matchup, it'll be Paul Skeens on the mound for the Pirates. Hunter Green will take the hill for the Reds. As the Detroit Tigers get ready to start a series of the Athletics tonight, they have scratched their scheduled starting pitcher, Casey Mize. Not out of injury, though. This with the trade-led deadline looming, it's thought that the Tigers may be about to trade away two-time Cy Young Award winner, Tarek Skubal. CBS Television announcing today that lead NFL analyst Tony Romo has been placed on leave until further notice. This is the result of his arrest last week in his home state of Wisconsin on suspicion of driving under the influence. Golf second round of the PGA Rocket Mortgage Classic in Detroit. Ricky Fowler, Cameron Young, and Patrick Cantlay all share the lead. The trio are at 10 under par, one stroke ahead of the field. This is the Ohio News Network.
8: Your Skynet overnight forecast calls for partly cloudy skies. We'll have a low of 63 degrees. Friday, mostly sunny with a high near 87. Friday night, you can expect mostly cloudy skies with a low of 68. Chance of showers between 11 and 2 on Saturday. Some could be thunderstorms. It'll be cloudy with a high of 79 degrees. For Skynet weather, I'm Max Crenshaw, ESPN Radio, 1430 AM and 105.7 FM.
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0: Got the Major League Baseball trade deadline just all of 3 days away, and day three of NFL training camps with the Mayfield mayhem carrying over from day two, plus the future of the WNBA in action tonight from Paige Beckers and AZ Fudd with Dallas to Angel Reese and the Dream, and of course Caitlin Clark and the Indiana Fever. But we start with baseball, and yes, that trade deadline is looming, but there's a battle for the top of the West in the American League. Houston Astros hosting the Texas Rangers. Rangers coming into the three-game set on a two-game skid, but with half a game lead over the Stros, who came in on a three-game win streak.
16: Here's a 1-1 pitch, and Yiner to left field, hit pretty well, going back, and that ball is out of here. Yiner Diaz dialing long distance again. That ball was crushed. Looked like he got out in front of it, but instead, the third home run of the night for the Astros, and they extend the lead.
0: Yiner Diaz 4-for-5 with an RBI, 2 runs, second straight four-hit game. So the Astros, they have now won 9 of their last 10 games. They improved to 56-55. Just their first time over 500 since April 6th. And yeah, that's the top of the AL West. Yordan Alvarez, he went 2-for-3 with 2 RBI, 22nd game with multiple RBI this season. That leads Major League Baseball for Houston. And that is an 11-2 win for the Astros. We got Yankees at Cubs. New York Yankees banged up, beat down, moving on from a pair of extra inning losses on Chicago's south side, instead to the Cubs at Wrigley Field.
17: He can play the position now. High fly ball, deep left center, PCA back, looking up, see ya! A long home run for Rosario. Yankees first hit, and they lead 1-0.
0: All right, offense is still hard to come by for the Yanks, but this time, 2 home runs was enough to get it done. Both Spencer Jones and then, yes, Ahmed Rosario snaps a 15-game homerless streak. That is his longest of the season, Spencer Jones. He went 1-for-2, second home run in his past 3 games. Before that, 2 home runs in his first 34 career games. The Yankees are 38-4 this season when they hit multiple home runs in a game. They're still missing a lot of key pieces, but they'll call that a 2-0 shutout win over the Cubs. 11th shutout of the season, second most in Major League Baseball. The Phillies have 12. Dodgers and Red Sox both have 10. 12-6 in their past 18 games after going 4-14 on the Cubs side, 10th shutout loss of the season. White Sox and Rays with a chance for the Sox to snap a 3-game losing streak.
18: It's a pitch, hit in the air deep the other way to left. Back on it is Simpson. It's gone. Mooney with a 2-run homer. 3 innings, 3 homers for the White Sox.

0: That's his 24th.
1: Mune was just one of three White Sox to go yard. Miguel Vargas and Colson Montgomery, the three of them. It's their fifth game this season.
0: 24th.
1: Mune was just one of three White Sox to go yard. Miguel Vargas and Colson Montgomery, the three of them. It's their fifth game this season.

0: don't like to get hit. I can't imagine that this offense, a year older now, is going to become more explosive. Aaron Rodgers is not at that point in his career. I think that compresses the field. I like Cincinnati. I like Baltimore. I think those two teams will be able to score more consistently than Pittsburgh will be able to.
1: Well, when it comes to the Los Angeles Rams, it's pretty much Super Bowl or bust for them. They may be the only team with those hopes that high. But what's it going to look like as far as Aaron Donald, Sean McVay, Los Angeles Rams head coach?
2: Here's what I would tell you. There won't be any news on that front until we get back to Woodland Hills. You know, we have some different things, which, you know, I totally understand. What I don't want to do is put any, there's some conversations that we've had. We've loosely had some different timelines that are kind of temporary. I want to keep those between us. Just, you know, if something unforeseen happens, out of respect for him and the situation. But I know this, you know, that things are going in the right direction. And if there's an arrow, it's trending upwards. Hey, you know what that is ooh, what do you think? No, but no, you know, well, that'll be something that I think once we get back to Woodland Hills, we'll have a better idea of what that timeline looks like. There won't be any decision and anything in terms of Aaron's situation while we're here. That's kind of already been, you know, set out, you know, when we've talked, you know, since the last, you know, for the last couple weeks.
1: All right, one Aaron on his way to retire, another Aaron possibly coming out of retirement. So when we come back, Major League Baseball, not the only trade deadline on the docket. Who could be moving in the WNBA this weekend and who's already on the move? Plus highlights from the W right here on SportsCenter all night on ESPN Radio.
3: 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The latest Major League Baseball trade buzz on deadline day, a SummerSlam recap, overreaction Monday, and the actor LaMonica Garrett joins us in studio to talk Lioness. 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
1: To Houston, but of note, Tempo still holding on to their first round pick for next season. That's a key as they're looking to establish themselves as the league's newest expansion franchise, or one of them. Anyway, other names that are being thrown around in that trade deadline conversation, Kelsey Plum with the Las Vegas Aces. Potential landing spots could be Golden State Valkyrie. She'd bring that offensive boost for a somewhat surprise contender in the Valkyries. The Washington Mystics, a team that is very young and could use that experience, or possibly the Phoenix Mercury. Of note, the Sparks, they play on Sunday at 3:30 in the afternoon. That's 30 minutes after the trade deadline is set to pass. Plum says she's preparing as if she will be putting on a Sparks jersey, but isn't taking anything too personally. Benaja Laney Hamilton with the New York Liberty, another player who could be in the mix at his trade deadline move, or Skylar Diggins with the Chicago Sky. But we've got three games in action on Friday night, starting with the Indiana Fever at the Portland Fire, and Caitlin Clark continuing to push the limits of her game.
21: Long three from Caitlin. Oh my goodness. That was Crater Lake deep.
1: Caitlin Clark, the fastest player in WNBA history to reach 1,500 points and 500 assists. She did it in 78 games, absolutely blowing the past record out of the water. That was Sabrina Ionescu in 97 games. And with that, the Fever top the Portland Fire 112-98. Fever on a 5-game win streak. They've won 6 of their last 7 games. That 5 games, their longest win streak of the season. It's their 12th double-digit win of the season, tied for most in the WNBA with the Aces, and a 5th straight game scoring 100-plus points, and that is the longest streak in WNBA history, 13th time scoring 100-plus points this season. All right, wings at Mystics. We're talking about one of the youngest teams in the WNBA. The Washington Mystics hosting the Dallas Wings. We've got some young superstars in the mix. Mystics, though, they're on an absolute tear with a chance to do something that they haven't since 2020.
21: Mette into Austin. Austin scoreless here in the third. What was I saying? That is just ridiculous.
1: Shakira Austin. She had a season-high 28 points, 10 rebounds, 4 assists, second 25-point double-double game this season. Only one game in her career prior to entering this season with those kind of numbers. And first time since September 18th through the 13th of 2020, longest win streak, 4 games, first time since 2020. And more impressive, so Mystic shot 2 for 17, 12% on from 3, only team this season to win multiple games while shooting 12% or worse. Not necessarily the stat you want to have, but hey, if they're going to close it out, that's with a minimum of 15 attempts. And Kiki Arifin, 22 points, 9 rebounds, 8th game this season with 20 points, 5 rebounds. Wings have lost 3 of their last 4 games, all 3 losses coming by 6 points or fewer. And we've got the Storm at the Dream, 98-89. Angel Reese continuing to be a double-double beast.
0: And she's done damage in that area tonight. That's her second of the night.
2: Reese, another one from downtown.
0: Speaking of a second made three from one of your front court players, I like the back and forth between the posts in this game.
2: Angel Reese only had one game in her career with multiple three-pointers. It was as a rookie against the Storm.
1: Major League Baseball action and more when we come back on SportsCenter All Night on ESPN Radio.
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28: Good afternoon. This is Paul Keels. Following an off day, the Cleveland Guardians return home to Progressive Field, where they will host the Arizona Diamondbacks tonight in the start of a weekend series. Cleveland begins the series 2 games out of first place in the American League Central. Mitch Bratt will be the starting pitcher for the Diamondbacks. Tanner Bibee on the mound for the Guardians. Cincinnati Reds will play the second of a 4-game series at home with the Pittsburgh Pirates tonight. Following last night's victory, Reds manager Terry Francona more than happy about the work he got from starting pitcher Red Lauder.
29: I think with the second... The home run to Lau was a lead curveball that he hit for the home run, but he gave us 6, got to, I think, 90, 91 maybe. So he's incrementally, he's working his way up, and I thought he looked good.
28: In tonight's matchup, it'll be Paul Skeens on the mound for the Pirates. Hunter Green will take the hill for the Reds. As the Detroit Tigers get ready to start a series of the Athletics tonight, they have scratched their scheduled starting pitcher, Casey Mize. Not out of injury, though. This with a trade-led deadline looming, it's thought that the Tigers may be about to trade away 2-time Cy Young Award winner, Tarek Skubal. CBS Television announcing today that lead NFL analyst Tony Romo has been placed on leave until further notice. This is the result of his arrest last week in his home state of Wisconsin on suspicion of driving under the influence. Golf second round of the PGA Rocket Mortgage Classic in Detroit. Ricky Fowler, Cameron Young, and Patrick Cantlay all share the lead. The trio are at 10 under par, 1 stroke ahead of the field. This is the Ohio News Network.
30: Your Skynet overnight forecast calls for partly cloudy skies. We'll have a low of 63 degrees. Friday, mostly sunny with a high near 87. Friday night, you can expect mostly cloudy skies with a low of 68. Chance of showers between 11 and 2 on Saturday. Some could be thunderstorms. It'll be cloudy with a high of 79 degrees. For Skynet weather, I'm Max Crenshaw, ESPN Radio, 1430 AM and 105.7 FM.
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4: Good afternoon. This is Paul Keels. Following an off day, the Cleveland Guardians return home to Progressive Field, where they will host the Arizona Diamondbacks tonight in the start of a weekend series. Cleveland begins this series two games out of first place in the American League Central. Mitch Bratt will be the starting pitcher for the Diamondbacks. Tanner Bibee on the mound for the Guardians. Cincinnati Reds will play the second of a four-game series at home with the Pittsburgh Pirates tonight. Following last night's victory, Reds manager Terry Francona more than happy about the work he got from starting pitcher Red Lauder.
5: I think with the second, the home run to Lau was a lead curveball that he hit for the home run, but he gave us six, got to, I think, 90, 91 maybe. So he's incrementally working his way up, and I thought he looked good.
4: In tonight's matchup, it'll be Paul Skeens on the mound for the Pirates. Hunter Green will take the hill for the Reds. As the Detroit Tigers get ready to start a series of the Athletics tonight, they have scratched their scheduled starting pitcher, Casey Mize. Not out of injury, though. This with the trade-led deadline looming, it's thought that the Tigers may be about to trade away two-time Cy Young Award winner, Tarek Skubal. CBS Television announcing today that lead NFL analyst Tony Romo has been placed on leave until further notice. This is the result of his arrest last week in his home state of Wisconsin on suspicion of driving under the influence. Golf second round of the PGA Rocket Mortgage Classic in Detroit. Ricky Fowler, Cameron Young, and Patrick Cantlay all share the lead. The trio are at 10 under par, one stroke ahead of the field. This is the Ohio News Network.
6: Your Skynet overnight forecast calls for partly cloudy skies. We'll have a low of 63 degrees. Friday, mostly sunny with a high near 87. Friday night, you can expect mostly cloudy skies with a low of 68. Chance of showers between 11 and 2 on Saturday. Some could be thunderstorms. It'll be cloudy with a high of 79 degrees. For Skynet weather, I'm Max Crenshaw, ESPN Radio, 1430 AM and 105.7 FM.
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10: One of the biggest trades of this century at the deadline. Two-time Cy Young Award winner, and the teams that are involved are the best in baseball. The Los Angeles Dodgers, the Milwaukee Brewers, the Tampa Bay Rays, the Atlanta Braves, and even the Chicago Cubs. You know, it's not at the point now where it's a two-team race between the Brewers and the Dodgers, but the belief among executives around the game is that they're going to be able and willing to put together the two best packages.
11: Could the rich really get richer? Are the Dodgers really the front runners for the biggest domino, the biggest get, the biggest fish, the biggest tiger? And Tarek Skubal, well, we'll have to wait and see what we find out 3 days until the Major League Baseball trade deadline hits at 6 p.m. Eastern on Monday. In the meantime, games continue. Twins at the Mariners. Always an important matchup. Two teams chasing in October, and this wild card.

0: race could come down to games like this in October.
1: As this ball hit high in the air for Jeffers to left, Arozarena back, he's at the wall, that ball is gone, hit streak intact, and the lead balloons to two. Ryan Jeffers deep into his own bullpen, and it's 5-3 in favor of the Twins.
0: Twins, they were trailing 3-2 coming into the seventh, but two-run frame in the seventh, plus that Jeffers home run, all of 372 feet, and the Twins beat the Mariners 5-3. Well, the WNBA trade deadline is also in the mix, and it could see Kelsey Plum, your biggest domino to fall, possibly in the mix going to the Valkyries, a team that is a bit of a surprise contender for the championship as a new expansion team just in their second year. So Kelsey Plum, she's the first one to watch Skylar Diggins. Another one, Connecticut Sun already dealt out Anissa Morrow to the Toronto Tempo. Three scores on the night. The Dream topped the Storm 98-89. The Mystics beat the Wings 81-75, and the Indiana Fever 112-98, where Caitlin Clark continued to top herself. She became the fastest player in WNBA history to hit 1,500 points and 500 career assists, doing it in just 78 games. An update on the international soccer scale. FIFA president Gianni Infantino has dropped his controversial plan to sell private investment stakes in the World Cup after facing some intense backlash from soccer leaders around the world. Both UEFA and CONCACAF objected to the proposal, with UEFA saying it would boycott FIFA events. In a statement on Friday, Infantino said the proposal will not proceed, adding that the divisions it created were no longer in the best interest of FIFA's goals. Well, now we listen to the top sound from Friday night.
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2: Number 5.
0: The Tigers expand their lead against the Athletics in grand fashion, thanks to Dylan Dingler, 97-1, the ticket.
4: The 1-1, swinging a high fly ball, left center field deep. Soderstrom back, looking up, it's gone! Grand slam, Dylan Dingler, number 23.
2: Number 4.
0: Double-double machine Angel Reese showcases her range from beyond the arc in the Dream's win over the Storm on Ion.
5: And she's done damage in that area tonight. That's her second of the night.
6: Reese, another one from downtown.
5: Speaking of a second made three from one of your front court players, I like the back and forth between the posts in this game.
6: Angel Reese only had one game in her career with multiple three-pointers. It was as a rookie against the Storm.
2: Number 3.
0: Staying in the ATL, Michael Harris II deposits a ball deep into the chop house as the Braves defeat their division foe Nationals 680, the Fan.
7: Michael Harris bat in the 5 spot, climbs in. First pitch from Griffin, swung on and delivered deep to right field. That ball is ticketed for the chop house. Michael Harris melted that baseball, and Atlanta leads 5-1 here in the bottom of the 6th.
2: Number 2.
0: Gunnar Henderson slaps a go-ahead 2-run triple in the Orioles 6-4 win against the Phillies. WBAL.
8: Gunnar hits this in the gap in right center field. That's a base hit. Encarnacion Stram will score. He will give the Orioles the lead. Alonso is going to be waved in from third. He will score. And Gunnar, a belly flop into third base. He pounds the dirt. And the Orioles have seized the lead in the 7th. 6-4. Baltimore.
2: Number 1.
0: And in Cleveland, Guardians outfielder Angel Martinez flashes the leather in foul territory. WTAM 1100.
9: Two down, no score, and he sends one in the air to right, not deep toward the line, coming hard. Martinez, foul ground near the stands, jumps into the netting, made the catch, and hangs on, falling into the netting, which fell into the first row of seats. Oh, what a grab by Angel Martinez. Boy, he had no regard for his body on that.
0: Well, the sound certainly something to think about, but your game of the night, the Boston Red Sox taking it to the Los Angeles Dodgers. Amazingly, somehow, a preview of October. 9-4 Boston, 21-4 in the month of July. That's a franchise record. Major League Baseball trade deadline, WNBA trade deadline, NFL training camp storylines. 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
14: Good afternoon. This is Paul Keels. Following an off day, the Cleveland Guardians return home to Progressive Field, where they will host the Arizona Diamondbacks tonight in the start of a weekend series. Cleveland begins this series two games out of first place in the American League Central. Mitch Bratt will be the starting pitcher for the Diamondbacks. Tanner Bibee on the mound for the Guardians. Cincinnati Reds will play the second of a four-game series at home with the Pittsburgh Pirates tonight. Following last night's victory, Reds manager Terry Francona more than happy about the work he got from starting pitcher Red Lauder.
15: I think with the second... The home run to Lau was a lead curveball that he hit for the home run, but he gave us six, got to, I think, 90, 91 maybe. So he's incrementally, he's working his way up, and I thought he looked good.
14: In tonight's matchup, it'll be Paul Skeens on the mound for the Pirates. Hunter Green will take the hill for the Reds. As the Detroit Tigers get ready to start a series of the Athletics tonight, they have scratched their scheduled starting pitcher, Casey Mize. Not out of injury, though. This with the trade-led deadline looming, it's thought that the Tigers may be about to trade away two-time Cy Young Award winner, Tarek Skubal. CBS Television announcing today that lead NFL analyst Tony Romo has been placed on leave until further notice. This is the result of his arrest last week in his home state of Wisconsin on suspicion of driving under the influence. Golf second round of the PGA Rocket Mortgage Classic in Detroit. Ricky Fowler, Cameron Young, and Patrick Cantlay all share the lead. The trio are at 10 under par, one stroke ahead of the field. This is the Ohio News Network.
16: Your Skynet overnight forecast calls for partly cloudy skies. We'll have a low of 63 degrees. Friday, mostly sunny with a high near 87. Friday night, you can expect mostly cloudy skies with a low of 68. Chance of showers between 11 and 2 on Saturday. Some could be thunderstorms. It'll be cloudy with a high of 79 degrees. For Skynet weather, I'm Max Crenshaw, ESPN Radio, 1430 AM and 105.7 FM.
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18: 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A catchy song, of course.

But we're looking at that trade deadline. 4 games and 8 teams, we just told you about. All of them are buyers at 40 and 17 at home this season. 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But we're looking at that trade deadline. 4 games and 8 teams, we just told you about. 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

0: Speaking of a second made three from one of your front court players, I like the back and forth between the posts in this game.
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11: 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Also at the Ohio State Fair, Ohio's top cheesemakers were recognized yesterday at the 2026 Ohio State Fair Cheese Contest. 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I had a chance to visit with Dr. Horacio Lopez-Nicora. He's a soybean pathologist and nematologist at The Ohio State University and talks about the factors with the oomycetes, the water molds such as Pythium, Phytophthora, ways to identify them, and certain management strategies. You can see more about these stories as well as the latest in markets and weather at OhioAgNet.com. 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
12: Weekly export sales yesterday were doggone close to expectations. Combined old and new crop U.S. corn sales for the week ending July 23rd were coming in at 56 million bushels versus 41 the previous week. Combined old and new soybean sales, 60 million bushels versus 58 the prior week. China was on a known basis last week in the marketplace for at least 19 million bushels of soybeans. Wheat sales were 10.5 million bushels versus 10.7 the week prior. Kind of a nothing burger. I'm Ryan Martin.
11: Thanks, Ryan. Let's get a quick check of how the markets closed. September corn was down 3.25 cents, and December new crop corn was down 3.25 cents. September soybeans closed the day down 3.75 cents, while November beans were down 4 cents. September Kansas City wheat closed up 5.25 cents, while September Chicago wheat was up 2.75 cents, and September Minneapolis wheat ended the day 6.5 cents higher. In the overnight trade, September corn is down 0.75 cents at 4.45. August beans up 1.75 cents at 11.79, and wheat for September down 6.75 cents at $6.56.75. 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
2: As of 2022, athletes to be eligible for a fifth season this year. NFL training camp day three is in the books. You've got those QB competitions picking up steam, but not every star player

0: 7th plus that Jeffers home run, all of 372 feet. And the Twins beat the Mariners 5-3. Well, the WNBA trade deadline is also in the mix, and it could see Kelsey Plum, your biggest domino to fall, possibly in the mix going to the Valkyries, a team that is a bit of a surprise contender for the championship as a new expansion team just in their second year. So Kelsey Plum, she's the first one to watch Skylar Diggins. Another one, Connecticut Sun, already dealt out Anissa Morrow to the Toronto Tempo. Three scores on the night. The Dream topped the Storm 98-89. The Mystics beat the Wings 81-75. And the Indiana Fever 112-98, where Caitlin Clark continued to top herself. She became the fastest player in WNBA history to hit 1,500 points and 500 career assists, doing it in just 78 games. An update on the international soccer scale. FIFA president Gianni Infantino has dropped his controversial plan to sell private investment stakes in the World Cup after facing some intense backlash from soccer leaders around the world. Both UEFA and CONCACAF objected to the proposal, with UEFA saying it would boycott FIFA events. In a statement on Friday, Infantino said the proposal will not proceed, adding that the divisions it created were no longer in the best interest of FIFA's goals. Well, now we listen to the top sound from Friday night.
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1: Number five.
0: The Tigers expand their lead against the Athletics in grand fashion, thanks to Dylan Dingler, 97-1, the ticket.
4: The 1-1, swinging a high fly ball, left center field deep. Soderstrom back, looking up, it's gone! Grand slam, Dylan Dingler, number 23.
1: Number four.
0: Double-double machine Angel Reese showcases her range from beyond the arc, and the Dream's win over the Storm on Ion.
5: And she's done damage in that area tonight. That's her second of the night.
6: Reese, another one from downtown.
5: Speaking of the second made three from one of your front court players, I like the back and forth between the posts in this game.
6: Angel Reese only had one game in her career with multiple three-pointers. It was as a rookie against the Storm.
1: Number three.
0: Staying in the ATL, Michael Harris II deposits a ball deep into the chop house as the Braves defeat their division foe Nationals 680, the Fan.
7: Michael Harris bat in the five spot, climbs in. First pitch from Griffin, swung on and delivered deep to right field. That ball is ticketed for the chop house. Michael Harris melted that baseball, and Atlanta leads 5-1 here in the bottom of the sixth.
1: Number two.
0: Gunnar Henderson slaps a go-ahead two-run triple in the Orioles 6-4 win against the Phillies. WBAL.
8: Gunnar hits this in the gap in right center field. That's a base hit. Encarnacion scrambles, score. He will give the Orioles the lead. Alonso is going to be waved in from third. He will score. And Gunnar, a belly flop into third base. He pounds the dirt. And the Orioles have seized the lead in the seventh. 6-4. Baltimore.
1: Number one.
0: And in Cleveland, Guardians outfielder Angel Martinez flashes the leather in foul territory. WTAM 1100.
9: Two down, no score, and he sends one in the air to right, not deep toward the line, coming hard. Martinez, foul ground near the stands, jumps into the netting, made the catch, and hangs on, falling into the netting, which fell into the first row of seats. Oh, what a grab by Angel Martinez. Boy, he had no regard for his body on that one.
0: Well, the sound's certainly something to think about, but your game of the night, the Boston Red Sox taking it to the Los Angeles Dodgers. Amazingly, somehow, a preview of October. 9-4 Boston, 21-4 in the month of July. That's a franchise record. You've been listening to SportsCenter all night right here on ESPN Radio. Listen, it's Saturday. It's August. College football season starts this month. It's going to be a good day. Marty and McGee are up next.
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17: I'm Mike Hempen with an AP News Minute. AP correspondent Kieran Shamus reports some survivors of the earthquake in southwestern Japan are sleeping in their cars as electricity and water are scarce.
18: Residents evacuated from their homes have been sleeping in their cars after a powerful earthquake killed at least 34 people. Hirokazu Sato, a father of three, lost his home after the magnitude 7.1 earthquake hit Kumamoto Prefecture on Tuesday. He was worried his one-year-old baby will disturb other people in the evacuation center. Like many others, Sato and his family decided to live in their car for the time being. Nearly 19,000 homes were still without electricity. Meanwhile, concerns were growing about illness, including from the sweltering heat. More than 9,000 people were staying in the roughly 400 shelters where power sources were being added to provide air conditioning. I'm Karen Shamas.
17: I'm Mike Hempen.
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22: Your Skynet forecast for today will have mostly sunny skies, a high 87 degrees. For tonight, cloud cover with a low down to 69, a chance of showers or thunderstorms. On Saturday, it will be cloudy with a high of 79. For Sunday, showers and possibly a thunderstorm again with a high of 78 degrees. For Skynet weather, I'm Bert Richardson, ESPN Radio, 1430 AM and 105.7 FM.
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25: 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That's 888-729-3776. It is an NFL takeover weekend. Mike Reese is going to join us from ESPN NFL Nation. Taylor Zarzer is going to join us, longtime friend of the show. Also, by the way, the voice of the Tennessee Titans, and Jimmy Johnson will join
26: also
25: us.
26: Also a longtime friend of the show.
25: Yeah, voice. I was going to say, you spent your whole summer or part of your summer with him, and now he's going to be on the show.
26: That's my boy, Blue. That's a great man. I'm serious, too. This is not a hyperbolic statement. He is. I said this when we were celebrating him at the Brickyard last Sunday. He will run the number 48 car in the Daytona 500, which will be his final NASCAR Cup Series race. He is now the owner of Legacy Motor Club, a two-car, soon to be three-car at some point, I figure, NASCAR Cup Series team. And Mr. Hendrick, Rick Hendrick, owner of Hendrick Motorsports, is allowing Jimmy to run the number 48 car in his final race, which, of course, was the car that he made iconic with seven championships, 83 wins on 20 different racetracks, first ballot Hall of Famer, and above all of that, just a wonderful example for everybody. He's just such a good husband, a great father, a great friend. He's one of those guys that walks in a room and makes every single person feel belonging, and that is a rare gift, and he's good at it. And he is Captain Corporate most of the time, but when you get him away from the madness and put a bourbon in his hand, he turns into a complete jackleg. And that's old Stu. That's when Stu shows up. He's a great man. Look forward to chatting with him here at 9 o'clock.
25: Yeah, so it's going to be, we're going to talk in NFL football because camps have started, which is crazy. And then we'll talk to Jimmy Johnson about being a legend in a car runner and all that stuff. And this is and I think you and I are back in our summertime beach formation, right? You're in the Jersey Shore, and yeah, I'm down on the Carolina Shore doing some work, actually. And then I believe next week we'll be back on like television.
26: That's true.
25: And then the next week we will be back in the brand new, on SEC Network, we'll be back in the brand new overhauled Wilderness Lodge Studios instead of...
26: Yeah, it looks really fancy.
25: Yeah, it's super fancy.
26: Super duper fancy.
25: We saw a picture of it, and they had like an artist rendering, and it was like two other guys sitting there. That made me a little nervous, but apparently we're actually coming back, so that's good. But yeah, so then we start... Then we're a month away from football.
26: Yeah, so we're kicking off footballs on the, let's see, today's what? What is today? The 20 what? No, it's the 1st.
25: August the 1st.
26: Yeah, it's August 1st. So, yeah, we're 20, 6 or 8 days, I guess, away from TCU and the Carolina Tar Heels in Ireland. Let's go.
25: Well, that's assuming the Tar Heels make the trip.
26: My word. I know, man. That's a good point. It's a lot going on in

Chapel Hill in terms of Bill Belichick and his football program and Mike Lombardi being on administrative leave, and there's a lot there. And I know that a lot of very, very talented in terms of Bill Belichick and his football program and Mike Lombardi being on administrative leave, and there's a lot there. And I know that a lot of very, very talented

0: Crum's last game in, I guess it was like 87. And I remember, I tell the story all the time. I remember they're playing Duke. Everybody knew Coach Crum was going to lose his job. And, you know, they used to complain. Like, their schedule was terrible. But they'd win games. And people complain, man, the schedule's terrible. I don't want to watch any of these teams. So they started scheduling Oklahoma and Auburn and all these teams in the 80s. And then they started losing again. And Coach Crum lost his job. But I remember I was at his last game, the Duke game. My dad officiated that game. And people just started getting up and leaving. Like, in a pretty close game. And we realized that they were going across the street, because I think the Dean's Dome was just opening. And they were going across the street to go watch an exhibition game. It was like the Tar Heels versus, you know, Athletes in Action or whatever. And that's when I was like, okay, that's all you need to know about Tar Heels football. But it's just, it has been a long history of, again, it's not a question of how is it going to end disappointing. Or is it going to end disappointing? It's definitely going to. It's just a question of how. So, yeah, Mike Reese is coming on in about 45 minutes to talk about the NFL and to talk about the Patriots. But, yeah, we would be remiss if we didn't at least ask him how he felt about what all is going on down in Chapel Hill. Mike Reese is going to join us. Taylor Zarzer is going to join us, longtime friend of the show and the play-by-play voice of the Tennessee Titans. And Jimmy Johnson, the seven-time Cup Series champion, NASCAR Hall of Famer. And my man rolled out at least two gigantic press releases this weekend. He's going to talk to us about it. Give us a call, 888-SAY-ESPN. That's 888-729-3776. It is Marty and McGee on ESPN Radio, the ESPN app, and the SEC Network.
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9: Your Skynet forecast for today will have mostly sunny skies, a high 87 degrees. For tonight, cloud cover with a low down to 69, a chance of showers or thunderstorms. On Saturday, it will be cloudy with a high of 79. For Sunday, showers and possibly a thunderstorm again with a high of 78 degrees. For Skynet weather, I'm Bert Richardson, ESPN Radio, 1430 AM and 105.7 FM.
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0: And me, Michelle Smallman. 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
2: 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I'm Kate Burdett. Two people in Northwest Ohio are facing felony charges following the death of a newborn baby girl in the city of Oregon back in February. 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
3: 32-year-old Justin Saul and 29-year-old Shannon Western are both charged with involuntary manslaughter, endangering children, and possession of cocaine. According to police reports, the pair told officers they fed the baby between 1:30 and 2 a.m. on February 22nd, gave her a pass and put her on an infant pillow to sleep. Saul said he then woke up around 4 a.m. to find the baby not breathing, and he called 911. Crews rushed the newborn to the hospital where she died. Police found the basement bedroom where the trio lived cluttered and messy with infant items near drug paraphernalia.
2: And the ACLU of Ohio is threatening legal action against the Ohio State University over its ban on chalk messages on campus. 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
4: Now, civil rights groups sent a letter to President Ravi Belumkanda saying the policy enacted last year violates the First Amendment. They claim the ban was adopted to suppress specific political messages. The ACLU is demanding the university rescind the ban immediately or face a federal lawsuit. ACLU of Ohio said in part, quote, students have a right to express their political views on campus free of this kind of discrimination, even if those views may offend some of their peers. That's from the ACLU.
2: I'm Kate Burdett, ONN Weekend.
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4: I'm Mike Hempen with an AP News Minute. AP correspondent Kieran Shamus reports some survivors of the earthquake in southwestern Japan are sleeping in their cars as electricity and water are scarce.
5: Residents evacuated from their homes have been sleeping in their cars after a powerful earthquake killed at least 34 people. Hiro Kazu Sato, a father of three, lost his home after the magnitude 7.1 earthquake hit Kumamoto Prefecture. On Tuesday, he was worried his one-year-old baby will disturb other people in the evacuation center. Like many others, Sato and his family decided to live in their car for the time being. Nearly 19,000 homes were still without electricity. Meanwhile, concerns were growing about illness, including from the sweltering heat. More than 9,000 people were staying in the roughly 400 shelters where power sources were being added to provide air conditioning. I'm Karen Shamas.
4: I'm Mike Hempen.
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10: For Skynet forecast for this afternoon, we'll have mostly sunny skies. A high of 87 degrees. Tonight, cloudy with a low down to 69. Saturday, a chance of showers or thunderstorms until about 4 p.m. It'll be cloudy with a high of 79. Sunday, showers and possibly thunderstorms with a high of 78 degrees. For Skynet weather, I'm Kara Stallings on ESPN Radio, 1430 AM and 105.7 FM.
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12: 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It'll be the Cubs hosting the Yankees. Again, 6:30 Eastern is when the coverage begins. NFL training camps are underway in L.A. Rams are working with a full squad right now, but the possibility of Aaron Donald coming out of retirement grows a little stronger every day. Just listen to head coach Sean McVay and his cautious optimism.
13: We've loosely had some different timelines that are kind of temporary. I want to keep those between us, just, you know, if something unforeseen happens, out of respect for him. And
12: that's Rams head coach Sean McVay on Aaron Donald.
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22: You good?
20: How about that?
23: Yeah. How about we're bumping with the Patriots? I'm sure
20: like
23: Mike Reese.
20: Radio show.
23: That's a Tuesday afternoon for old Mikey Reese.
20: That's right, the legend. And it's always good to talk to him. I feel like every year we talk to him on this weekend because we must be a big deal if Mikey's doing the show. Mike Reese, how are we doing this morning?
24: Ryan, Marty, it is a beautiful morning here in Foxborough, Massachusetts. We are getting ready for the seventh practice of Patriots training camp, and it's great to talk with you.
23: What did you learn in the first six?
24: A.J. Brown is really good. How's that for some hard-hitting analysis?
23: That is. That's good, Mike. That's good, brother. Way to get us ready on it. I mean, there's people going to get the donuts right now going, damn, I better get him in my fantasy team.
20: Better write that down. Yeah.
24: Hey, you know, yeah, it was interesting, guys. Yeah, just, say it again.
20: No, say, did you see you yesterday? Was Mac Hollins racing some, like, drunk fan on the field before practice? What was going on yesterday?
24: All right, this is unbelievable. So I've been to every practice, and Mac Hollins will stay, like, an hour after each practice and sign autographs for fans. And yesterday, he does not only that, but at the end of his hour signing these autographs, he pulls some kids out of the crowd and he goes, let's go have a race on the field. And so he's racing kids, you know, and then someone, hey, can I do it? And so he pulls them out. He must have had like five or six races with the kids. It was pretty cool to see.
23: What an incredible memory. What a moment for those kids. I mean, I just remember being little and we didn't really have pro teams where I grew up. We had the Virginia Tech Hokies. And I can't imagine a college kid, you know, taking the time to be like, come on, dude, strap it up. Let's go. Let's see what you got. They would just be such a wonderful core memory. Good for him, man. I love that.
24: And you know what, guys? Like, this is one of the things we're talking about back together weekend. Like, what I love about football and this whole idea of back together weekend, like, these training camps, at least here in New England, it's free. You know, like what in sports is free? So you can just come down, walk in the gates for free, and watch a practice. And then at the end of practice, and I think this is similar for a lot of the teams. You guys know I'm sort of dedicated to just the Patriots. I'm not a national guy that bounces around, but the players will come over to the you know, after the bleachers and sign the autographs. And so, like you mentioned, you know, the core memory, you maybe get a signature at the end of a practice. I think it's one of the really cool things in sports, especially here in New England. Like, there might be 8,000 to 10,000 people here today on a beautiful day, a Saturday. They're going to practice at 10:15, and it sort of creates like a cool dynamic, a cool atmosphere.
20: Yeah, well, Mike Reese joining us. My daughter, growing up in Charlotte, her favorite Carolina Panthers memories have nothing to do with games. It's the Fan Fest, which is free. I mean, that's where she fell in love with Steve Smith and Cam Newton and all those guys because it was – and it cost – the good news is it cost Dad $0. So I was all about it.
24: That's right. I love that.
20: So before practice today, I think Mike Vrabel is going to speak to the media. It has been – let's just say an interesting offseason for Mr. Vrabel. So how well has he managed all of this? And what is the mood now that football is actually entering the picture and you can cover the game as opposed to covering everything else?
24: Mm-hmm. So it's been interesting to me. None of that offseason interesting

0: stuff, you know, that you reference has even been brought up from a media standpoint since they...
1: You can cover the game as opposed to covering everything else.
0: Mm-hmm. So it's been interesting to me. None of that off-season interesting stuff, you know, that you reference has even been brought up from a media standpoint since they reported for camp on

0: juicy cherry, citrus lime, and blue raspberry. 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
5: For Skynet forecast for this afternoon, we'll have mostly sunny skies, a high of 87 degrees. Tonight, cloudy with a low down to 69. Saturday, a chance of showers or thunderstorms until about 4 p.m. It'll be cloudy with a high of 79. Sunday, showers and possibly thunderstorms with a high of 78 degrees. For Skynet weather, I'm Kara Stallings on ESPN Radio, 1430 AM and 105.7 FM.
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14: 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Man, I'm so fired up that the Golics are back. And it just feels right. It feels like you're bringing family back in that you hadn't seen in a minute. And
15: great dudes.
14: Just all the really, best.
15: Really good dudes.
14: And Jojo, long time friend of the show. Notre Dame legend. Both of them.
15: During COVID, I think it was Clemson at Georgia Tech. I did a bunch of Georgia Tech games during COVID.
14: But, I remember that.
15: And I was the only person at the stadium. Dave Pasch and Mike Golic were the booth. And they were both at home, calling the game at home. And I'm standing on the sideline, and all of a sudden the producer is like, "Marty, the game's yours." I'm like, "What?" He was like, "We lost the booth." So I was standing on the sideline.

0: sideline with a flip card trying to call this college football game. And I'm like, it was like that kid that's like, and the guy passes to the guy, and then the guy shoots all the way downtown, bang. So it was just funny. But I remember Jeff Sims was the quarterback at Georgia Tech, and Jahmyr Gibbs was the running back. And they were both true freshmen, and they were both really good. And I remember it was like every play, I was like, and I think Sims hands off to Gibbs, and looks like he got about 2.5 yards. Like, I didn't know what the hell I was doing, man.
1: And the guy throws it to the guy.
0: Exactly.
1: Who runs out of bounds and is tackled by the guy. That's the best. Yeah. I remember, it's funny. That was 6 years ago. It seems like 100 years ago. But I remember doing this show, and it'd be a Saturday morning. And I remember that's the summer you and I both figured out we could do the show in the truck driving down the road. Remember that? And
0: yep.
1: You would hook up the internet machine and the Comrex box and all that, the headset. But I remember on the show you pulling up to, live in the middle of the show, you pulling up to the security gate at Bobby Dodd Stadium in Atlanta. And like you trying to explain to the guy, I got to get in here because I'm doing the show, I'm doing the game, and this is live on Marty McGee, like on the radio. No, and by the way, speaking of ESPN Radio, we heard from the great Evan, who is one of our bosses at ESPN Radio. He said Mookie Betts is a bowler and has bowled multiple 300 games.
0: That's right. I knew that. I forgot about that.
1: I am not a 300 bowler. I might have bowled 300 if you add up three games.
0: Me too.
1: But I do enjoy it.
0: It is very fun. Bowling's a good time, especially if it's like Rock and Glow and the DJ's got his or her act together and they're playing some great tunes. Bowling is a really good time. Bowling was a staple of our birthday parties for our kids for several runs there.
1: Yeah, okay. Nice.
0: And then, did you know Fry's Skate Center in Concord is still rocking? Or Kannapolis, one of the two?
1: Do you still go there for your birthday?
0: Dude, we've been there several times. It's amazing.
1: That's always, well, that's like a birthday. And then there's Kate Skates down toward Monroe, North Carolina.
0: Like stepping into 1984.
1: It is, and that's exactly how it should be. If it was any different, then it wouldn't feel right. But yeah, when they start playing No Parking on the Dance Floor, all of a sudden I get to bouncing, and I do. I feel like it's 1986 again. But
0: can you do the crossover skate, like around the corner?
1: I used to be able to. I don't know if I could do it anymore. Tara was little, when my daughter was little, we used to take her over there. But I haven't been there in a minute.
0: Ben Stiller in whatever that movie where they're skating is, dude. I can rip.
1: Okay.
0: I can't backwards skate, though. I would bust my hump if I tried to go backwards.
1: And I know you well enough to know you got to go faster than everyone else. Oh, Taylor Zarzer joining us straight ahead.
0: Morning. Tape it off and let it eat.
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6: 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I'm Kate Burdett. In Columbus, Pammy May, the woman accused of killing a five-year-old child in her custody, will go to trial. Carla Rogner of ONN affiliate WBNS-TV has the story.
7: This trial is now scheduled to start on November 9th. We know that before court started, Pammy May was meeting with her attorney and the judge, but as soon as they brought her in for court, she started screaming. Pammy May was then escorted out of the courtroom. Her attorney, Sam Szymanski, asked to speak on her behalf. He shared that she wanted to exercise her right to go to trial. There was a plea deal on the table that would have allowed her to plead guilty to one count of aggravated murder and abuse of corpse, and the judge would have been able to decide a sentence that could have ranged anywhere between 20 years to life in prison.
6: Police in Puerto Rico say they have identified a person of interest in the killing of a Southwest Ohio man. 35-year-old Tyler Wilkin of Wilmington was found shot dead on July 10th. And it's the first weekend of the Ohio State Fair. ONN's Angela Ann has more.
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6: I'm Kate Burdett, ONN Weekend.
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13: For Skynet forecast for this afternoon, we'll have mostly sunny skies, a high of 87 degrees. Tonight, cloudy with a low down to 69. Saturday, a chance of showers or thunderstorms until about 4 p.m. It'll be cloudy with a high of 79. Sunday, showers and possibly thunderstorms with a high of 78 degrees. For Skynet weather, I'm Kara Stallings on ESPN Radio 1430 AM and 105.7 FM.
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1: your play-by-play announcer of the Tennessee Titans, Taylor Zarzer. How we doing this morning?
15: McGee, how come you sound like

0: That's your Stranded Island album right there.
1: I sang this at the top of my lungs last night. I mean, fist pumping. Awesome.
0: Well, y'all, just so you know, if you see Marty pumping his fist, it's on. Like, it is on.
1: It is.
0: By the way,
1: that's the go button.
0: Yeah, that's the go button. Speaking of it being on, right now, on all major podcast platforms, is the new 30 for 30 series, The Betrayal of Shohei Ohtani. It's presented by Gusto. It is so good. I had to drive down to the North Carolina coast just a couple of days ago, and just like, I mean, the recordings of the great Tisha Thompson, like interviewing the interpreter and him tripping back over himself the whole time, you're just like, oh man, it is good, and it is scary, because we talk about all the time, you trust people. We have, if you're fortunate enough to get to the point where you have a lot of money out there, or you have a lot of diversification, or you got a lot of different things you got to keep track of, and you bring on people to help you with that, it's scary, dude, because...
1: Heck yeah.
0: I mean, it's the Billy Joel story. Trusted his brother-in-law, and he was getting robbed blind. It's just, it's scary, but it's really, really good. All right, speaking of scary and really, really good, it's time for Hillbilly Headlines.
2: Hey, y'all, this is Coach Joe. Since these two jokers, Marty and McGee, won't let me in their pickup truck, I'm going to have to do the next best thing. That's right. It's time for Hillbilly Headlines.
1: Go Tiger.
0: What you got out there, son?
1: Well, you and I spend the vast majority of our lives in the TSA line.
0: Yeah.
1: And down in Gulf Shores, Alabama, a TSA agent discovered a set of stolen Civil War-era cannonballs in a passenger suitcase during a routine security screening at an Alabama airport earlier this month. The TSA said in a statement Friday that the relics were discovered at Gulf Shores International Airport on July 18th after the agent observed what appeared to be a large, opaque item inside a suitcase during an X-ray screening. As a guy that travels with a softball everywhere I go, I can tell you they're very thorough about these things.
0: Yeah.
1: When he opened the luggage, he found five small cannonballs wrapped in paper towels and notified a supervisor. Quote, I'd never seen anything quite this unique, TSA officer Justin Dupree said in a statement from the agency. I've seen inert grenades and training munitions, but never an Indiana Jones-esque stolen artifact type situation.
0: There you go.
1: The cannonballs, about the size of grapefruits and weighing about as much as a shot put, were inactive and didn't contain any explosive material or active components, the TSA said. Still, the cannonballs are artillery munitions and considered prohibited items on planes.
0: Cannonball!
1: Don't bring your cannonballs. Have a good day.
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7: 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I'm Kate Burdett. Two people in Northwest Ohio are facing felony charges following the death of a newborn baby girl in the city of Oregon back in February. 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
8: 32-year-old Justin Saul and 29-year-old Shannon Western are both charged with involuntary manslaughter, endangering children, and possession of cocaine. According to police reports, the pair told officers they fed the baby between 1:30 and 2 a.m. on February 22nd, gave her a pass and put her on an infant pillow to sleep. Saul said he then woke up around 4 a.m. to find the baby not breathing, and he called 911. Crews rushed the newborn to the hospital where she died. Police found the basement bedroom where the trio lived cluttered and messy with infant items near drug paraphernalia.
7: And the ACLU of Ohio is threatening legal action against the Ohio State University over its ban on chalk messages on campus. 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
9: Now, civil rights groups sent a letter to President Ravi Bellamkonda saying the policy enacted last year violates the First Amendment. They claim the ban was adopted to suppress specific political messages. The ACLU is demanding the university rescind the ban immediately or face a federal lawsuit. ACLU of Ohio said in part, quote, students have a right to express their political views on campus free of this kind of discrimination, even if those views may offend some of their peers. That's from the ACLU.
7: I'm Kate Burdett, ONN Weekend.
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11: For Skynet forecast for this afternoon, we'll have mostly sunny skies, a high of 87 degrees. Tonight, cloudy with a low down to 69. Saturday, a chance of showers or thunderstorms until about 4 p.m. It'll be cloudy with a high of 79. Sunday, showers and possibly thunderstorms with a high of 78 degrees. For Skynet weather, I'm Kara Stallings on ESPN Radio, 1430 AM and 105.7 FM.
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7: For Skynet forecast for this afternoon, we'll have mostly sunny skies, a high of 87 degrees. Tonight, cloudy with a low down to 69. Saturday, a chance of showers or thunderstorms until about 4 p.m. It'll be cloudy with a high of 79. Sunday, showers and possibly thunderstorms with a high of 78 degrees. For Skynet weather, I'm Kara Stallings on ESPN Radio, 1430 AM and 105.7 FM.
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11: 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What's up, River?
12: Hey, what's going on, guys?
13: Not much, man. What you got for us?
12: Man, so I'm a Broncos fan. I know that's a little weird coming from Arkansas. I would not trade Baker Mayfield for Bo Nix. With that being said, I do think Baker deserves the money. I think he's a top 10 quarterback in the NFL, and he's done nothing but play through injuries, and he's put Tampa in a better position than they were before he got there.
11: River, thanks well for the said. Call. I am also a Denver Bronco fan, having grown up there, Emmett.
13: Mm-hmm.
11: And part of the reason why I wouldn't do that deal

0: And Emmett and I actually have a segment planned on today's show to talk about this. I think all the cheap owners are hoping Scooble goes to the Dodgers because I think it'll just further their argument.
1: Yep, that's all. But it's a lazy argument, and it's not actually correct because baseball has produced 16 different champions since 2000. In 25 years, they have 16 different champions. And oh, by the way, the Dodgers aren't—they're not the Clippers. They're not breaking any rules or even unwritten rules. But you know, they're not doing anything other than allegedly
0: breaking rules. The other piece here that I think is interesting is, I think it's good for the sport if Scooble goes there because I think everybody's going to be paying attention to the playoffs, hoping they lose. Having a villain is good for the sport.
1: Dynasties are always better for sports. They always have been, they always will be.
0: And that's part of the reason why I don't like the current setup in the NBA, that it pulls these dynasties apart. No, part of the reason why everybody loved watching the NBA in the 2010s was the Warriors were the evil empire. The Bulls were the evil empire.
1: And you know what,
0: you're never
1: going to
0: see it in the NBA now.
1: Dynasties mark the time and an era of sports, right? We talk about the Patriots dynasty, the Yankees dynasty of the late 90s, early 2000s. Like, these dynasties define eras in sports for everybody else to be measured up against. And so they're a good thing for sports. It's not a bad thing. But again, everybody's going to use the Dodgers as a convenient, lazy, easy excuse as to why baseball is broken. And they are not the reason baseball is broken. They are everything that's right about the game, not wrong.
0: Zinn, appreciate the time, as always. Continue the speedy recovery from the shoulder surgery, which I think you need because you've been protecting yourself from all of the bad takes that you've been giving here on ESPN.
1: Well, I'll tell you this much. The one good arm that works, as long as it can lift a 12-ounce bottle on the weekends, we're good to go.
0: All right. Appreciate it. There he goes. Mark Zinno with a couple of good picks, a couple of good takes, and maybe a couple of bad ones. Emmett, up next. There is a certain NFL legend who may or may not be returning to the field. Ooh. We try to unpack it on Hammer and Emmett next.
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6: ONN Weekend. I'm Kate Burdett. Two people in Northwest Ohio are facing felony charges following the death of a newborn baby girl in the city of Oregon back in February. Tim Miller of ONN affiliate WTOL-TV in Toledo reports.
7: 32-year-old Justin Saul and 29-year-old Shannon Wester are both charged with involuntary manslaughter, endangering children, and possession of cocaine. According to police reports, the pair told officers they fed the baby between 1:30 and 2 a.m. on February 22nd, gave her a pacifier, and put her on an infant pillow to sleep. Saul said he then woke up around 4 a.m. to find the baby not breathing, and he called 911. Crews rushed the newborn to the hospital where she died. Police found the basement bedroom where the trio lived cluttered and messy with infant items near drug paraphernalia.
6: And the ACLU of Ohio is threatening legal action against the Ohio State University over its ban on chalk messages on campus. Jeff Hogan of ONN affiliate WBNS-TV has more.
8: Now, civil rights groups sent a letter to President Ravi Belimkanda saying the policy enacted last year violates the First Amendment. They claim the ban was adopted to suppress specific political messages. The ACLU is demanding the university rescind the ban immediately or face a federal lawsuit. ACLU of Ohio said in part, quote, students have a right to express their political views on campus free of this kind of discrimination, even if those views may offend some of their peers. That's from the ACLU.
6: I'm Kate Burdett, ONN Weekend.
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12: Good afternoon, this is Paul Keels. Following an off day, the Cleveland Guardians return home to Progressive Field, where they will host the Arizona Diamondbacks tonight at the start of a weekend series. Cleveland begins the series two games out of first place in the American League Central. Mitch Bratt will be the starting pitcher for the Diamondbacks. Tanner Bibee on the mound for the Guardians. Cincinnati Reds will play the second of a four-game series at home with the Pittsburgh Pirates tonight. Following last night's victory, Reds manager Terry Francona more than happy about the work he got from starting pitcher Red Lauder.
13: I think with the second... The home run to Lau was a lead curveball that he hit for the home run, but he gave us six, got to, I think, 90, 91 maybe. So he's incrementally, he's working his way up, and I thought he looked good.
12: In tonight's matchup, it'll be Paul Skeens on the mound for the Pirates. Hunter Green will take the hill for the Reds. As the Detroit Tigers get ready to start a series of the Athletics tonight, they have scratched their scheduled starting pitcher, Casey Mize. Not out of injury, though. This with the trade-led deadline looming, it's thought that the Tigers may be about to trade away two-time Cy Young Award winner, Tarek Skubal. CBS Television announcing today that lead NFL analyst Tony Romo has been placed on leave until further notice. This is a result of his arrest last week in his home state of Wisconsin on suspicion of driving under the influence. Golf second round of the PGA Rocket Mortgage Classic in Detroit. Ricky Fowler, Cameron Young, and Patrick Cantlay all share the lead. The trio are at 10 under par, one stroke ahead of the field. This is the Ohio News Network.
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0: Someone will. Emmett. You don't think someone will?
16: Emmett, I went inside. I peed. I grabbed a drink. I went back outside, and it was gone.
0: Yep.
16: As if someone was just waiting for some... Emmett, who picked this thing up? Does someone think they're going to sell it? Like, for what? How did it disappear so quickly?
0: This is the funny thing, too. Like, Aaron, you don't live on a main street. Like, it's a back street, you know? No. So there's not tons of traffic by any means that comes down your street.
16: It's not like a... Totally, like, in a subdivision where there's traffic.
0: But
16: it's not like I'm living on, you know, the Hudson River Parkway or something where there's a million.
0: It's not a main artery by any stretch of the imagination. That's hilarious. I knew it, though. I knew it. There's a, real quick, to digress for a second, our neighbor, there's a little girl lives next door. Hey, she's in her teens. She does a garage sale every Sunday. There's a church I live by, very popular church. Smartest marketing plan I ever heard. She knows all those families are walking past. She's standing out there with a table, slinging lemonade and weird lamps and all type of stuff. It's awesome.
16: It's a heck of a business. The lemonade is on this table. The weird lamp collection is over here. There is part of me that is a little worried that it's like the beginning of a horror movie where you pick up an end table off of someone's front lawn and little
17: when
16: did
17: it's
16: you
17: cursed.
16: Know. Yeah, little did you know that the devil really lives in that table.
17: You open a drawer and you release souls is what you're saying.
16: Yes. 888-SAY-ESPN, our number. We're talking about whether you'd trade your quarterback for Baker Mayfield this morning on Hammer and Emmett. But we also have an update on Aaron Donald and the Los Angeles

0: Angeles Rams. We got it yesterday from Sean McVay, the head coach of the Rams, asked whether he has any new feelings about what's going on with his future Hall of Fame D lineman who's a couple years retired.
1: We've loosely had some different timelines that are kind of temporary. I want to keep those between us, just, you know, if something unforeseen happens, out of respect for him and the situation. But I know this, you know, that things are going in the right direction, and if there's an arrow, it's trending upwards.
2: Okay. Look, if I'm Aaron Donald, last thing I want to do is go through a training camp.
0: Agreed.
2: You know, so
0: he's in better shape than most of the Ram players that are in camp right now.
2: Yeah, and I don't even think he'd be like an every down guy anyway. Like, I wouldn't put him out there for every snap on defense. I'd use him in situations. So I don't think he necessarily needs camp, but it's interesting to say it's trending upward.
0: Now, Emmett, also, I think that the Rams need Aaron Donald not for the regular season game against the Arizona Cardinals.
2: Right.
0: Like, they need Aaron Donald in December. Like, get him a couple of games in December to get ready, and then they need him for January and February. And because he played with a lot of the key pieces that are already on the Rams and has a sense of the defense and all that. Like, I think Myles Garrett and Aaron Donald kind of know each other. Like, I don't think that you need him there even for the entire year. I think they could add Aaron Donald in October or November, and it would accomplish essentially the same thing that they're trying to do, adding one more extra piece to put the Super Bowl favorites over the top.
2: Yeah, and a guy that's been out of football for a little bit, you know, I feel like soft tissue injuries could happen throughout the season if you did have him there. So I now have kind of switched. I didn't think he was going to come back. I now believe that he will, but I don't think he's – I don't think you'll see his impact until, like you said, you get late in the year or get into a playoff.
0: Because of what I said, I would wait if I was him. And if the Rams kind of blow up or Stafford goes down and they're playing Ty Simpson at quarterback or, you know what I mean, then I could say, you know what, guys, I think I'm going to stay retired. But if they're 8-0, you know, and I'm like, I'm ready to go for November 1st, then I would jump on in and hop on the bandwagon and try to get Super Bowl ring number 2 for me.
2: Right.
0: And then duck back out as after the parade, you know, ride around with the parade, go to Disney World, and then say, I'm going right back to retirement. Unretire me for about 3 months, and I'll be good to go. All right, up next, we turn our attention, Emmett, the Major League Baseball trade deadline is coming.
2: Yeah.
0: What's the latest we discuss on Hammer and Emmett?
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8: ONN Weekend. I'm Kate Burdett. Ohio Department of Health officials are tracking the state's third measles outbreak of the year. ONN health reporter Monica Robbins has more.
9: According to the Ohio Department of Health, 4 unvaccinated people tested positive, 3 in Ashtabula County, 1 in Tuscarawas County, bringing Ohio's total to 15 cases this year following earlier outbreaks in Cuyahoga and Franklin counties. Now, the Tuscarawas County Health Department says their resident is recovering at home.
10: For Skynet forecast for this afternoon, We'll have mostly sunny skies, a high of 87 degrees. Tonight, cloudy with a low down to 69. Saturday, a chance of showers or thunderstorms until about 4 p.m. It'll be cloudy with a high of 79. Sunday, showers and possibly thunderstorms with a high of 78 degrees. For Skynet Weather, I'm Kara Stallings on ESPN Radio, 1430 AM and 105.7 FM.
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3: For Skynet forecast for this afternoon, we'll have mostly sunny skies, a high of 87 degrees. Tonight, cloudy with a low down to 69. Saturday, a chance of showers or thunderstorms until about 4 p.m. It'll be cloudy with a high of 79. Sunday, showers and possibly thunderstorms with a high of 78 degrees. For Skynet weather, I'm Kara Stallings on ESPN Radio, 1430 AM and 105.7 FM.
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7: Mm-hmm. This is a Jeopardy that is all sports categories.
0: Yes.
7: And in normal Jeopardy, when a sports category comes up, we dominate it. You know what I mean? Like, It's like, what team did Michael Jordan play? You know, this is the team that Michael Jordan played for. Wow. You know, what other Chicago Bulls?
0: Right.
7: Like, these, I'm wondering what the categories and answers are going to be here. It's going to be tricky. I'm looking forward to it very much on Disney Plus and Hulu.
8: So I'm looking forward to it, too. Here's a little secret. I don't know how many people know. We lean on our producers. I'll speak for myself. I lean on the producers, right? James Steele, Rachel, Tara, help me out a lot. There's no producers in your ear during this Jeopardy, right? You know, there's times when I'm like, I can't remember what year that was, and the producer goes in my ear, oh, that was 2002. And I'm like, yeah, because, you know, 2002. And I act like I knew the whole time. No producers on this Jeopardy.
7: So who really is the most entertaining personality at ESPN, or who actually knows the most about sports?
8: Two different things.
7: It's what we're going to get to the bottom of.
8: Yes.
7: Joe Buck hosts Sports Jeopardy. I think there are some episodes, right, James, that are going to air on over-the-air TV on ESPN. But definitely, if you got ESPN Unlimited, if you got Disney Plus, if you got Hulu, you can watch it on demand.
9: Do you think Mina Kimes is just not allowed to do this?
7: She totally shouldn't not be. Allowed. Totally
8: yeah, she shouldn't allowed. Be. No. Just,
7: absolutely banned from.
8: Right.
7: I mean, what, maybe Tournament of Champions. You remember when they did Watson, the computer, competed against? So I think that's the gimmick. In the third season, you'll have to try to beat Mina, but
9: she's the final boss.
7: Yeah.
8: She is. Go ahead,
7: I'm going to give the wheel a little spin over here. Here we go. Wheel of Topics.
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9: So we all know LeBron James is a Philadelphia 76er now. And the Sixers are expected to receive 34 national TV showcases this season, the most allowed under the NBA's current rights deal. So if you're watching, NBA nationally on TV, expect to get a heavy dose of LeBron and the Sixers.
7: Well, yeah. No doubt. Not just that, Emmett, but I'm excited. LeBron's going to be playing games when we're awake. You know,
8: yeah.
7: The 10:30 Eastern start time, because these Lakers-Warriors games are going on. Like, you'll have LeBron while your kids are still eating dinner, which is going to be nice.
8: Yeah, I mean, well, for someone who hosts game night three nights a week till 1 a.m., I actually saw quite a few LeBron games, you know, over the past couple of years. It'd be nice for them to be over before the show starts.
7: Right.
8: I will say that.
7: I think you only have to pay, let's see, you need ESPN, you need Peacock, you need...
8: Yeah.
7: Amazon Prime, you just need to fork over $1,000 and you'll be ready to go for all your LeBron action.
8: And you can watch it. All right. The cool thing about a wheel is it also spins backwards, you know? So I'm going to spin the wheel backwards. Okay. Let's go.
7: Totally disoriented.
8: But then nothing
10: Not
8: comes
10: my cup
8: up
10: of when tea. You spin it.
8: Oh, all right, there we go. Yeah.
9: The wheel is broken.
8: My bad. I did too much.
9: This is our friend Bobby Marks, ESPN NBA analyst on Twitter, tweeted, quote, "The For You section on Twitter is the dark web and not a place to enter. You should get a personal psychologist just for clicking on it." So, Emmett, what do you think about this? And what do you think prompted him to tweet this? Like, what was on his For You?
8: Listen, I don't know, but here's the crazy thing. That tweet popped up on my For You page. All right? I want to let Bobby know something. Bobby, your For You page is for you. All right? The analytics, they look at what you look at, and they put it on your For You page. So I look at tweets from Bobby Marks. I have no idea what Bobby is looking at on Twitter. It sounds crazy.
7: So I just went to my For You. I have a lot of breakdown of this Guardians trade for Yoho and the other guy. We traded for some dudes nobody knows. I have the warmonger who says Harrison Bader run over by fire engine won't return this season. I think that's actually a true story.
8: All right. So I have, real quick, I have Tottenham, you know, new transfer news. I have Liverpool transfer news. I have Deion Sanders was at Browns camp, and a picture of Bernie Kosar on my For You page. My For You is cool.
7: Hold on. And my For You also has video, I guess. Monica McNutt was on SportsCenter this morning and did a hit while she was getting a mani-pedi?
8: That was yesterday.
7: Well, I guess my For You page is a little bit behind. Emmett, I think we're learning our For You pages are great. I don't know what Bobby...
8: Yeah, Bobby...
7: What's wrong with Bob? It's something... They're trying to trick on Bobby by getting him some, you know, getting him angry or getting him all worked up with something. I will say that as a 40-year-old man, occasionally Elon slips something into my For You page to try to get me really, really excited about being on X, and I got to Zoom very quickly by it to make sure.
8: Happens to me on Instagram. It's I don't want to see any of that stuff.
7: Me neither. No, it's gross. No. How dare it? I'm going to go and spin the wheel. I don't want to talk about it. Wheel of Topics.
8: Yeah.
7: On Hammer and Emmett.
10: Jolene strikes again.
9: Oh, this is specifically for Emmett, I guess.
8: Oh, okay.
9: A young female bald eagle has been spotted perching near Shadow as his mate Jackie remains in an intensive care unit 170 miles from home. Some are calling the new eagle Jolene.
11: So this has been a big thing on the internet because Jackie and Shadow are two bald eagles that the internet follows every year. They have a camera on their nest.
8: Okay.
11: And Jackie was attacked and sent to a facility to get help And then a new eagle moved in on her man.
10: Yes.
11: They named Jolene.
10: Oh, no. They should name her Jolene. We hate Jolene, right? Jolene out here trying to take Dolly's man and I guess Beyonce's man, too. I don't know because she came through it. Yeah, I don't like this Jolene character or the bald eagle named Jolene.
7: Emmett on the

0: one hand, Jolene is an endangered species. On the other hand, I could argue that Jolene should be taken out.
1: Yeah, she's a man-eater. Hall & Oates did a song about Jolene. We don't like Jolene around here.
0: I'm not saying to harm Jolene in any way, but I'm saying she may need a new forest to play in.
1: Right.
0: On the opposite side of the country, and I'll leave it at that. All right.
1: Yes.
0: I'm going to give the wheel a spin one more time.
1: Okay.
0: I think we got time. Right, James? You got time for one more? Wheel of topics, yes.
2: Not my cup of tea. Jolene strikes again, cutting costs.
3: Oh my God!
0: Oh my God! All over the place. I don't even know what to think on the wheel.
1: Wow.
2: Cutting costs.
3: Is that the one?
1: Yeah.
3: Oh my God! All right. This is from the Columbus Blue Jackets on Twitter. Broadcast update: beginning this season, all Blue Jackets game broadcasts will be simulcast across television and radio platforms, allowing fans to experience the same live game coverage across TV and radio. A pretty positive tweet about something that I don't think people should be excited about.
0: No. Look, the Blue Jackets are the most irrelevant franchise in professional sports, okay? Or they're one of them, right? And Emmett, you and I have tried to get behind the Blue Jackets. We've tried to do like road trips down to Columbus and get people excited in Cleveland about hockey. But like, they're just bad. They're bad every year. And now they're professional sports franchise. You don't have enough money to support a radio broadcast. Get the heck out of here.
1: No, they definitely have enough money. What is makes ironic, I guess I could say, not necessarily funny, is they're like, this is gonna be awesome. 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Because play-by-play on TV is different than play-by-play on radio. 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So, yeah, and very disappointed to hear that.
0: Yeah, but it's a bad look. 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
6: Hall of Fame game in Canton, Ohio, Arizona against Carolina. This is the final weekend of the baseball play before Monday's 6 p.m. trading deadline. Yankees leading the wild card chase, but struggling with their offense due to injury in large part. So, if they get some of the injured stars back, things could be better. But Jeff Passan says not good enough to be quiet at the deadline.
7: In all likelihood, they expect to have Aaron Judge back. They hope to have Giancarlo Stanton back. So, this isn't quite the same, but they know they need a catcher. They keep getting tied to Luis Urias.
6: Now that's ESPN's Jeff Passan earlier on the Pat McAfee show. There's Major League Baseball coming up later on today here on ESPN Radio. In fact, the Yankees are involved, taking on the Cubs. It's game two of the weekend series from Wrigley Field. The Yanks won the opener 2-0. 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
8: Hey, it's Michelle Smallman, and coming up Monday, as we approach the MLB trade deadline, I'll give you my top teams that need to make a move if they want to win the World Series. 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

0: more in this training camp than I probably have seen him in the previous 8 years combined in all those practices. And they just feel like putting him under center, they can do a lot more with play action. It could be a little different. So we'll have to see going forward if they stick to that. But that is kind of the biggest change so far with the offense.
1: Jameson, Ravens fans, would they be happy with anything short of a Super Bowl?
0: I think I don't feel it's a Super Bowl or bust, but anytime you have an MVP quarterback in Lamar Jackson, and he's going to be turning 30 in January. This is his ninth NFL season. Even Lamar Jackson, when I asked him, as you get older, does the urgency to win a Super Bowl increase? He goes, absolutely. So I don't think it's in a situation where it's Super Bowl or bust. But there is certainly an increased urgency to get this done just because the Ravens know, as far as Super Bowl windows go, their Super Bowl window is you know, still open as long as Lamar Jackson can play at a high level. So they feel like they're definitely in the mix this year. He's under contract next year. They're hoping to get an extension done with him. But they feel good. Anytime they have a healthy Lamar Jackson, they feel like they can go out and beat anybody.
1: Jameson, Emmett and I are in Cleveland, so we want to say have a crappy season, and we'll see you a couple times this year. Appreciate the time.
0: Honestly, Todd Monken, I've been with him for about 3 years. I think the Browns, I'm not saying they're going to have a winning season, but I think they could surprise some teams. I think Todd Monken is a very, very underrated coach. I think he'll have them very much ready to play. Obviously, the big question is quarterback.
2: Hey, we'll take ready to play. We'll take ready to play.
1: Thank you, Jameson. From Jameson talking Browns, we talked to Daniel Oliafusi, Emmett, who is talking about the Browns, who joins us now as we go around the AFC North. Daniel, Emmett and I are close to this one, but we'll let you give your answer. Where does the quarterback competition stand right now between Shedeur Sanders and Deshaun Watson?
3: I mean, it's ongoing, guys. You know, it's day four. We're going to be out here today for day four. They're alternating these reps. I think that sometimes these guys have had good moments. Sometimes they've had bad moments. But I think that it's, you know, really indicative of an entire offense that's trying to gain its footing with the new offensive-minded head coach and coaching staff. So definitely got to give it some time. I mean, we got 10 practices over the course of 11 days starting with, you know, the first day of practice. So we got to give it some time and kind of see these guys get a little more comfortable in the entire offense, really.
2: I was at camp yesterday, Daniel, and I was blown away with Denzel Boston and KC Concepcion. How much are they going to help whoever the next quarterback is?
3: Nah, they're going to help a ton. And it's funny because, you know, what I've seen, what a lot of my colleagues have seen is whichever quarterback has been running with the twos each day, honestly, it's looked a little bit better. And I don't think it's a surprise that, you know, that's the case, because when they've been two spotting and breaking into two fields, you've got the rookie wide receivers on the side with the number two offense. So they're just making life hell for these second and third string cornerbacks while, you know, the guy running the first team offense, granted, you know, they're still throwing at Jerry Jeudy and Isaiah Bond, but they got to go up against Denzel Boston and Tyson Campbell and those guys in that starting defense. So the rookie wide receivers made a really strong impression during the offseason workout program in the spring, and they're definitely carrying that over into training camp these first couple of days.
1: Daniel, we heard from Browns ownership yesterday, Jimmy Haslam and J.W. Johnson. Do you think their expectation is to win more games in 2026, or do you think they're really focused on a franchise quarterback and really getting this thing going for 2027?
3: Well, Jimmy Haslam said, you know, he's been looking at the betting odds, and he'll take the over on 5.5. So I also think they're kind of reasonable and being realistic about, you know, their situation. You know, I think one of the first questions was posed to Jimmy was about having high expectations. And he was like, I don't know about high expectations, but I'll say heightened expectations. You know, he did say that he thought this was a team that should have won more than 5 games last year. They've added a lot of young talent, to the offense, and they really keep the crux of this defense intact, even though Myles Garrett is gone. So I think that they do expect to win more games. And then, like, just kind of in the natural course of the season, I think that you would just naturally expect the quarterback situation to gain some clarity one way or another. And then, you know, however the season ends, you go into the offseason with 2 first-round picks, full complement of picks, free salary cap space, and you kind of go from there.
1: Daniel, appreciate the time. Thank you for hopping on. We'll see you at camp.
3: Sounds good. See you guys soon.
1: All right. That's Daniel Oyafusi, who is our Browns ESPN Nation NFL reporter. Emmett on this Back Together Saturday. Let's spend some time together talking about the Cincinnati Bengals, who are the next team up as we roll through the AFC North. Emmett, on the one hand, you know, they've done a lot of things to try to get their defense legitimate, and they have one of the best quarterbacks and maybe the best wide receivers in the NFL. But I think this is a team with a high ceiling and also a team we've seen the last couple of years with a pretty low floor. I think they could win 12 games. I think they could win 6 games.
2: Yeah, the surprising thing for me is I don't think there is any pressure on them at all, which is weird because if there was, if Josh Allen didn't make the playoffs for 3 years, I think everybody would go, hey, he's got to prove something or he's not elite anymore. Same thing with Lamar Jackson. For some reason or another, when it comes to Joe gets the benefit of the doubt. You know, even from a head coaching standpoint, I don't think Zach Taylor's job is in jeopardy at all because the Bengals are not known. They typically will, I don't know if they've ever paid somebody not to work. You know, yeah. So they much more likely let Taylor's contract run out before they ever fired him and paid him not to coach.
1: Emmett, one thing I'd like if I was a Bengals fan, the last couple years have been drama-filled in training camp. Is Trey Hendrickson there? What is he doing today? Is he holding in or out? The Burrow contract, the Jamar Chase contract, the T. Higgins contract. I'd like if I was a Bengals fan the fact that this is a much more drama-free experience as they cross the road to that bubble in Cincinnati.
2: Yeah, they, you know, you don't have to worry about the contract stuff. I still don't necessarily believe in their defense. You know, Trey Hendrickson, he's gone. Dexter Lawrence is in. To me, you just shuffled the cards. You just moved a good edge pass rusher to a good tackle pass rusher. It didn't seem like it helped out a ton. So I am interested on defense if they're able to improve at all. I don't feel like they've done much though.
1: Meanwhile, Emmett, in Pittsburgh, it is surreal to see these press conferences and not see Mike Tomlin standing in front of that Steelers logo.
2: Yeah.
1: What do you think reasonable first-year expectations for Mike McCarthy are?
2: Man, you know, they're another team. I don't know if they have a high ceiling. I think their ceiling is, you know, compete for the playoffs.
1: Yeah. I think they have a high floor as a team. Like, yeah. I have a hard time believing they're going to be a 4-win Steelers.
2: But you know what? I think they could be in last place in the AFC North. I actually think that's on the table. I think they could be in the wild card or they could be at the bottom of the AFC North. I think that's the spectrum for the Steelers this year.
1: You know, I don't know what you can reasonably... Aaron Rodgers is just... I can't believe he's still doing this. He finally admitted that this is going to be his last year. But the biggest question in Pittsburgh more than this specific year, Emmett, is I think they have to answer the who's the real Ben Roethlisberger replacement. And he's been gone now for half a decade, and they haven't been able to come up with a stable answer to that question. So that's the thing that's lingering in the background as they think about Baker Mayfield or a draft pick in 2027 or where they might be headed, QB in Pittsburgh. That's our trip around the AFC North on this Back Together Saturday. Emmett, up next, we have to not just do a rank 'em for the NFL.
2: Uh-huh.
1: It's your opportunity to rank the Rank'ems on
2: right.
1: Hammer and Emmett next.
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10: ONN Weekend. I'm Kate Burdett. Ohio Department of Health officials are tracking the state's third measles outbreak of the year. ONN health reporter Monica Robbins has more.
11: According to the Ohio Department of Health, 4 unvaccinated people tested positive, 3 in Ashtabula County, 1 in Tuscarawas County, bringing Ohio's total to 15 cases this year, following earlier outbreaks in Cuyahoga and Franklin counties. Now, the Tuscarawas County Health Department says their resident is recovering at home after a likely exposure at Smoky Lane Stables in Sugar Creek on July 17th. In Ashtabula County, health officials point to 2 more possible exposure sites, Bloomfield Livestock Auction on July 18th, and Hillcrest Hospital's Adult Emergency Department in Mayfield Heights that same day.
10: Smoke from Canadian wildfires interrupted some Ohio National Guard training. ONN's Jeff Hogan has details.
12: 14 soldiers were sent to the hospital during a training exercise in Michigan earlier this month due to the thick wildfire smoke from Canada. A spokesperson for the Guard says training was halted for 2 days as air quality reached very unhealthy levels. They also removed pregnant soldiers and soldiers with respiratory issues from field training. They also sent 20,000 KN95 masks to Michigan and only resumed training after air conditions improved.
10: And Governor Mike DeWine is asking the Ohio Bureau of Workers' Compensation to approve a $1 billion dividend for employers. I'm Kate Burdett, ONN Weekend.
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18: Good afternoon. This is Paul Keels. Following an off day, the Cleveland Guardians return home to Progressive Field, where they will host the Arizona Diamondbacks tonight in the start of a weekend series. Cleveland begins this series 2 games out of first place in the American League Central. Mitch Bratt will be the starting pitcher for the Diamondbacks. Tanner Bibee on the mound for the Guardians. Cincinnati Reds will play the second of a 4-game series at home with the Pittsburgh Pirates tonight. Following last night's victory, Reds manager Terry Francona more than happy about the work he got from starting pitcher Red Lauder.
19: I think with the second... The home run to Lau was a lead curveball that he hit for the home run, but he gave us 6, got to, I think, 90, 91 maybe. So he's incrementally, he's working his way up, and I thought he looked good.
18: In tonight's matchup, it'll be Paul Skeens on the mound for the Pirates. Hunter Green will take the hill for the Reds. As the Detroit Tigers get ready to start a series of the Athletics tonight, they have scratched their scheduled starting pitcher, Casey Mize. Not out of injury, though. This with the trade-led deadline looming, it's thought that the Tigers may be about to trade away 2-time Cy Young Award winner, Tarek Skubal. CBS Television announcing today that lead NFL analyst Tony Romo has been placed on leave until further notice. This is the result of his arrest last week in his home state of Wisconsin on suspicion of driving under the influence. Golf second round of the PGA Rocket Mortgage Classic in Detroit. Ricky Fowler, Cameron Young, and Patrick Cantlay all share the lead. The trio are at 10 under par, 1 stroke ahead of the field. This is the Ohio News Network.
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2: The things. 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That's why it's at number five.
0: Number four.
2: Super Bowl favorites is at number four. Starting to get a little more creative with the list, but I also feel like it's a given. It's a gimme, right? You're going to do top five.

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2: 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I'm Kate Burdett. In Columbus, Pammy May, the woman accused of killing a 5-year-old child in her custody, will go to trial. Carla Rogner of ONN affiliate WBNS-TV has the story.
3: This trial is now scheduled to start on November 9th. We know that before court started, Pammy May was meeting with her attorney and the judge, but as soon as they brought her in for court, she started screaming. Pammy May was then escorted out of the courtroom. Her attorney, Sam Szymanski, asked to speak on her behalf. He shared that she wanted to exercise her right to go to trial. There was a plea deal on the table that would have allowed her to plead guilty to one count of aggravated murder and abuse of corpse, and the judge would have been able to decide a sentence that could have ranged anywhere between 20 years to life in prison.
2: Police in Puerto Rico say they have identified a person of interest in the killing of a Southwest Ohio man. 35-year-old Tyler Wilkin of Wilmington was found shot dead on July 10th. And it's the first weekend of the Ohio State Fair. ONN's Angela Ann has more.
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2: I'm Kate Burdett, ONN Weekend.
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11: Our Skynet forecast for this afternoon. A chance of showers or thunderstorms later this afternoon. Mostly cloudy with a high 79 degrees. Tonight, more showers and thunderstorms overnight with an overnight low of 67. For Sunday, showers and thunderstorms likely, wind gusts as high as 21 miles per hour. We'll have a high of 78 degrees. For Skynet weather, I'm Kara Stallings, ESPN Radio, 1430 AM and 105.7 FM.
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13: the stars, the mountains. I'm asking for everything. And the thing about the Dodgers is they have that. But, you know, do they want to give it up or not is the question. If they do, they'll get them. If not, they'll probably move on and grab another arm.
14: The other level of this that's so interesting is what all the other owners are thinking as Tarek Skubal likely gets traded between now and 6 o'clock on Monday. And Buster Olney talked about that, how it relates to the collective bargaining negotiations and potential salary cap in baseball when he was on with us a little bit earlier.
15: If the Dodgers get Skubal, then you're going to hear champagne bottles pop in the commissioner's office, because this will absolutely feed into the baseball's narrative, which they've been really pushing out there, advertising on that side of things, this whole conversation about competitive balance. And, you know, you add Terry Skubal to the Dodgers, two-time defending champions, it's going to, from the commissioner's office, it'll be a useful tool to make the argument that they need, you know, more competitive balance. Now, you guys and I know it's not really about competitive balance. It's about cost certainty on the ownership side. But in terms of the rhetoric, hell yeah, it helps the owners.
13: Yeah, when Buster Olney gives you a hell yeah like he's stone cold, you know he meant that, you know, for sure. So that stuck out to me. I said, man, yeah, Buster really, really believes this. And I think that's the narrative that Major League Baseball wants to push, and that it right. would help them push that right. if he ends
14: they
13: up
14: want
13: in
14: everybody
13: LA.
14: Everybody's saying this is so unfair, this is so yeah. unfair, and then they win their third straight World Series, and everybody says this has to stop and end. Emmett, there are some unfair things about the way the economics of the game are currently set up. I mean, so many of these teams are just dependent upon the local TV money, and so that's how their payroll is dictated, and the Dodgers have so much more of it because they're in such a bigger market. The Mets also have a ton of it.
13: Right.
14: It doesn't help them because they just make a bunch of dumb decisions with the money that they have.
13: And you have other teams in smaller markets that can barely find a home for right. their broadcasting rights, which right. you know sounds crazy in this day and age,
14: and
13: but
14: they
13: it's
14: can
13: true.
14: Barely, you know, it seems on the surface, they like to perpetuate the narrative that they mm-hmm. can barely afford a roster, but I don't know that I necessarily buy that. The situation we know, the Dolan family here in Cleveland, Emmett, is going to sell the team likely over the course of the next few years for north of $1 billion. They bought it for $300 million. I'm not going to be crying poor for the $700 million or $1 billion that they're going to make on this transaction. They'll end up winning right. in the long run. But they always do.
13: I look at it this way, but okay, that's where they're at. Could they sign Soto for $700 million?
14: It wouldn't be smart for them. No, and it right. wouldn't be smart for them too.
13: Right. So I think that's the issue, you know, is that there are some players that the Guardians and the Pirates have zero chance of getting. Now, they could pay it. But if they paid it, they then need to take out a loan just to pay the other guys. So, yes, these guys are billionaires, but there's different levels to billionaires, right? There's the guy that has $2 billion, and then there's the guy that has $40 billion.
14: Yeah.
13: Those are two different leagues.
14: It's crazy to think about that the difference between 2 and 40 billion is 38 billion dollars.
13: Yes.
14: We were laughing earlier about this week when we saw that, you know, is it 8 billion or is it 8.2 billion? Well, the 0.2 billion, Emmett,
13: yes.
14: is $200 million.
13: Yes.
14: Like it's a rounding error until you actually dig into it and realize that it's not. Mark Zeno also joined us earlier on Hammer and Emmett, and he said, don't blame the Dodgers for this. Pin it on the other small market owners that just aren't willing to spend. Take a listen.
16: If the Dodgers end up acquiring Tarek Skubal, it is a convenient, weak, and easy argument to blame them as the reason why baseball is, quote, broken and we're going to head towards what looks like an inevitable labor stoppage. The Dodgers are not the problem. Even the top five owners are not the problem. The problem in Major League Baseball is the other 25 owners who don't want to be as good at what they do as the Dodgers are. Because the Dodgers don't just get it right in spending money. The Dodgers get it right in every aspect of their organization, which quietly and conveniently gets overlooked that they're better at drafting, at trading, at signing free agents, at paying guys. They're better at all those things. But it's the other 25 owners who get to go look and point and go, look how much you're doing. Look what you're doing. We can't do that. I mean, in reality, it's never been a can't thing. It's a won't thing. And it's the problem is that the 25 loudest voices in the room screaming, we're getting screwed. We're getting screwed. We can't do that. We can't do that. Are the ones who absolutely can do it just refuse to.
13: This is the only place I disagree with Mark on this. Let's say you make

0: $60,000 a year.
1: Yeah.
0: You could buy a truck for $59,000. But that would be the dumbest thing that you could do because you wouldn't have enough money left over to live. So, yes, all of these owners could spend a whole lot of money. It doesn't mean it would be smart, James.
2: Yeah. So there are owners who can spend more. Absolutely. I think the Pirates owner is one of them.
3: So are the Guardians, by the way. Their payroll's a joke.
2: The issue, I think, is like the Dodgers basically print money. Same with the Yankees. Those two teams, like the Pirates could offer Paul Skeens $50 million a year over 10 years. And the Dodgers, if they wanted Paul Skeens, could just swoop in and say, oh, what about 70 over 12 years? Like, right. The money is no option to the Dodgers. Like the Pirates and the Guardians can offer more, but they can't offer that.
3: Right. And James, they have won, while some of those teams have made the playoffs and stuff, I think more and more and more you're seeing that the teams with the highest payrolls are the ones who win it all. You know, the Dodger-Yankee World Series, and maybe baseball feels like that was a great World Series for. Mm-hmm. But you like to feel like if you're rooting for a team that they really have a chance. Yeah. The Guardians have a chance to win the crappy American League Central. After 78 years, I don't feel like they have a chance to win the World Series, Emmett. So, coming up, there are a few pretty interesting quarterback battles going on. Emmett and I will break them down as only we can on ESPN Radio.
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16: Long three from Caitlin. Oh, my goodness. That's tough. That was Crater Lake deep.
17: And that's the shot Caitlin Clark, that's her go-to. She likes the left to the step back three.
15: That call on Ion Television, Indiana over Portland, 112-98, as Clark has her fourth career triple-double, 26 points, 10 rebounds, and 10 assists. She gets to 1,500 career points and 500 assists in just 78 games. 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

0: Wilmington was found shot dead on July 10th. And it's the first weekend of the Ohio State Fair. ONN's Angela Ann has more.
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4: Our Skynet forecast for this afternoon, a chance of showers or thunderstorms later this afternoon, mostly cloudy with a high 79 degrees. Tonight, more showers and thunderstorms overnight with an overnight low of 67. For Sunday, showers and thunderstorms likely, wind gusts as high as 21 miles per hour. We'll have a high of 78 degrees. For Skynet weather, I'm Kara Stallings, ESPN Radio, 1430 AM and 105.7 FM.
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6: 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I'm Ty Higgins. 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
7: I think the game has gotten so much more challenging and so difficult here in such a high stakes, you know, even at the county fair level. But boy, the show here has gotten so tough and so hard to compete in. I think you have to have every little detail working in your favor, and feed's a huge part of that.
6: Corn sliding to 5.25 lower at midday, 4.40.5 for September. August beans up a half penny at 11.77¾, and September wheat down 27¼ at 6.36¼. Live cattle higher by 25-72, lean hogs up by 55-125. 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
8: I'm assuming not like on your shoulder, like this is in an area of your body that probably we shouldn't be discussing
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8: radio.
9: People might see it. If you were a certain type of person, you got the Playboy bunny, but there was the cherries, there was all sorts of stuff. You
8: definitely put it didn't do that in my 20s, I can definitely tell you.
9: It also doesn't sound like you've seen much of it either.
8: Amber!
9: What
8: are you talking about? No, I knew what you were talking about. I just said I wasn't the one who did it. Oh, that's so mean.
9: Anyways.
10: Wow.
8: Amber.
10: Wow, that was a shot.
8: I've had at least three girlfriends in my life. Now I'm married with multiple kids.
10: Yeah, you do have kids. So, I mean, at least twice. You know what I'm saying? I'm just saying, but, you know.
8: Because of that, I'm going to make you set up the next nominee for Worst Take of the Week.
10: Okay, all right, fine. Dan Orlovsky, I'm sure you've heard of him. ESPN NFL analyst was on Get Up, and he said he hates pedicures.
11: I have never gotten a pedicure.
12: Oh, it's a delight.
11: I never will. I am completely against pedicures for dudes.
12: What for?
11: You're a dude. You're not supposed to get pedicures.
12: Yes, you are. Nothing wrong with being pampered. It's a delight.
11: No. I am so against this. This is a thing for me.
12: You're coming with me.
11: Dudes should not be getting pedicures.
8: I love Dan Orlovsky, Emmett.

0: think it was, what was it called?
1: And look, Chris, you against another. Yeah, Jaws, I believe, is the name of the movie you were referring. I'm sure Chris could handle his own against probably any other human being, but not sharks, dog. That's their thing. You can't fight off a shark. You can't.
0: Emmett, we have some fantastic nominees for this award. You got Chris in the Sharks. You got Cam Schlittler doesn't like pizza. Michael Wilbon in the Savannah Bananas. Dan Orlovsky doesn't like pedicures. Amber being mean to me, and a guy tried to make a LeBron jersey at home with the sun and suntan lotion. What do you think the worst take of the week is?
1: I'm going to go with the Amber Wilson one. I mean, come on. Again, you're a married man. You have two kids.
0: Thank you. You've
1: obviously seen some parts of bodies. I'll just leave it at that.
2: Okay. That's a good partner right there.
0: Exactly. Thank you, Emmett. Because you said that, I get to just rip on Cam Schlittler and say that pizza is the number one. Pizza is the greatest. And if you don't like it, chances are, like I said to Emmett about bagels, maybe you just haven't had the good stuff. Like maybe
1: I guess
0: you need
1: I
0: someone
1: haven't.
0: To just, yeah, maybe you need someone to show you where it is that you should be going. By the way, some breaking news from Adam Schefter, unfortunately, Emmett. 49ers wide receiver Ricky Pearsall is going to undergo season-ending knee surgery. They will talk about that maybe, but probably they'll talk wrestling. SummerSlam's tonight, and the Hall of Fame with Booker T is next.
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3: Trying to call Baker's bluff, but he doesn't think Baker is the type to be bluffing.
4: You really want to play with the fact that he would walk out that door for maybe a little bit less than you were offering, just to spite you. He probably would. And so I just keep coming back to, if not him, then who for Tampa in the long run? Because if it's not Baker, and I agree, like the money thing, you have to be smart and fiscal. But if you're not paying him, you're either gambling on maybe Kyler Murray has an average season and wants to reset with the third team in 3 years. Yeah. Maybe I go for one of these quarterbacks in 2027. But then you're resetting your roster and your timeline to win.
3: That's ESPN's Jordan Rogers earlier on Get Up. Here we got Major League Baseball coming up a little later on today. In fact, 6:30 Eastern right here on ESPN Radio. It's Game 2 of the weekend series. Yankees and the Cubs from Wrigley Field. Yankees took the opener, shutting out Chicago 2-0.
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0: count of aggravated murder and abuse of corpse, and the judge would have been able to decide a sentence that could have ranged anywhere between 20 years to life in prison.
1: Police in Puerto Rico say they have identified a person of interest in the killing of a Southwest Ohio man. 35-year-old Tyler Wilkin of Wilmington was found shot dead on July 10th. And it's the first weekend of the Ohio State Fair. ONN's Angela Ann has more.
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8: Our Skynet forecast for this afternoon. A chance of showers or thunderstorms later this afternoon. Mostly cloudy with a high 79 degrees. Tonight, more showers and thunderstorms overnight with an overnight low of 67. For Sunday, showers and thunderstorms likely, wind gusts as high as 21 miles per hour. We'll have a high of 78 degrees. For Skynet weather, I'm Kara Stallings, ESPN Radio, 1430 AM and 105.7 FM.
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10: Chris been doing his homework.
11: I'm serious. No, man. Me and Brad, we were just reminiscing a minute ago, talking about my first, you know, SummerSlam match back in 2001 with The Rock. And, you know, I didn't remember it being as good as it was until I went and watched it today for the first time. For the first time, I watched that match. You know, what's your greatest and fondest memory of SummerSlam?
12: I think it's SummerSlam 2002. Because when you look at that card, start to finish, like it kicks off with, I think, the greatest opening match in SummerSlam history. It's Rey Mysterio, Kurt Angle. It's like an 8-minute banger with like nonstop action. And then it culminates with that moment with Brock Lesnar winning the championship from The Rock. It's like a huge moment for Brock Lesnar. And I think when you kind of look at Brock Lesnar's career, he's Mr. SummerSlam. Nobody's main evented SummerSlam more than Brock Lesnar, but SummerSlam 02. If anybody needs something to watch getting ready for this weekend, every match is great. Like, I wouldn't skip a single one.
13: Well, I mean, on that card, too, that was Shawn Michaels' return against Triple H after 5 years yes. off or whatever it was. They did like a half hour yeah. match. It was, yeah, that's
14: street
13: a great
14: fight.
13: Street fight. That's a great card. You know, but you were talking. Go ahead, Book.
11: No, and the reason I act that question. You know, SummerSlam, it is about, you know, those memories, because you go, you just went back all the way to 2002, right? You know what I mean?
14: Yeah.
11: And we're 26 now, so you felt a certain way about that, and that's why I implore these superstars to go out there and try to create those moments so those fans like yourself are fueled this way 20 years from now when they walk up to them, you know, and shake a hand and take a photo. It's so precious. It's so precious. And time, guys, time is so precious. So I just want to throw that out there.
13: No, I mean, I agree. I think this SummerSlam, Chris, there's so many potential show stealers. You talked about Chad Gable and Penta for the IC title. I'm really looking forward to Trick Williams and Baron Corbin for the US title. Yeah. But also, are you a Fanhausen of Danhausen and the match he's going to have with Dominic Mysterio, another guy who made his debut at SummerSlam, both as a child and an adult, when, you know, of course, we remember the custody for Dominic ladder match and between Eddie and Ray. What do you think of Danhausen's run in the WWE? Because it looked like it was going to start off a little shaky.
12: And look, this is a human money's on a pole match, too, right? We got to point that out.
13: Right.
12: I think Danhausen's debut at Elimination Chamber, I think, is a great lesson for wrestling fans of, like, just have a little bit of patience. If you just waited, what would that have been, 24 hours, 48 hours to see how it all came together on Raw? Like, yeah, maybe that debut wasn't great, but the way that it all came together on Raw, it's like, how can you not love this guy? And also, he's undefeated right now in WWE. Everything he touches turns to gold. I can't wait for that. But I'll tell you another match, Booker T and Brad, that I can't wait for is Gunther versus Nick Aldis. And for a lot of people, for a lot of WWE fans, this is going to be the first time they've ever seen Nick Aldis wrestle. And my goodness, you are in for such a treat, because he's on my show tomorrow. Nick Aldis is going to be on the show. And he told me that, like, this is the national treasure coming back. This is the Nick Aldis that we knew and loved in TNA and the NWA. He is going to impress a lot of people. This is not going to be a Gunther squash match. This is going to be a really great match.
11: Can we be real for a minute? I like Nick Aldis. All right, he's a good guy. He's a good guy. I just watched, you know, Errol Spence Jr. come back against Tim Tszyu after a 3-year layoff. And I'm going to tell you, bro, his balance was off. His equilibrium was off. His legs wasn't there. Look, man, the Edsel was a good car in its day. Okay? So let's just be real here. Gunther's going to run through Nick Aldis like a hot knife through butter. Because look here, I've been there. I've been there and I've done that. You know what I mean? So if we're going to keep it real here, Chris, let's keep it real. Let's not try to, you know, cut corners and try to, you know, throw softballs at Nick Aldis when he come on your show later. Don't do that.
13: Book, what was the story with Chris Carter when he came back to the NFL?
11: He got hit one time. One time. He unretired. He retired in 24 hours.
13: Well, I am excited about that Nick Aldis match, because, like Chris, I remember when he was NWA World's Champion with the 10 pounds of gold and you know, the series that he did there. What's it been, Chris, 3 years since his last match? 4 years?
12: Yeah, almost 3 years. This is an interesting fact. So he was the NWA World Heavyweight Champion in his second reign for 1,043 days. As of Saturday, when his match happens at SummerSlam, it'll be 1,030 days since his last match. It was October 2023, so almost 3 years.
13: God, man, that's a long layoff. You might have some book.
11: So now, are you believing in what I'm saying now, Chris?
12: You're saying here.
11: Are you going to put the black mask on and really go into that dark place and ask him those tough questions? those self-interrogation mode questions. Are you going to do that? Are you going to
12: throw? Well, the interview already happened, so I can't do that. But what I'm saying here, I get what you're coming from, but I think people think that he's going to run through him in a minute. And I think that this is going to be a much more even match than people expect.
13: Well, look, we're talking to Chris Van Vliet. This is the countdown to SummerSlam. This is the Hall of Fame on ESPN Radio. We're talking to CVV, the host of Insight. Chris, before we wrap things up with you, I got to know what you think about Cody Rhodes, CM Punk. When you talk about Brock Lesnar being Mr. SummerSlam, and I agree with that, Cody Rhodes has had a string of great SummerSlam matches, as has CM Punk. How do you see that one playing out?
12: Yeah, and Cody Rhodes hasn't lost at SummerSlam since returning to WWE. So I see what you're saying here.

0: I just think that Cody Rhodes in the position of chasing the championship is more interesting to me. And I think that we are clearly in the summer of Punk right now, and he's having a ton of fun being the WWE Undisputed Champion. I think the summer of Punk continues on, and I think that Cody just keeps chasing this. I think we also got to keep in mind that Cody has Street Fighter coming out in October. That may factor into this, but what a match that's going to be.
1: It's going to be good. It's going to be good. Hey, man, appreciate you coming in and giving us a little bit of time.
0: I appreciate you. Can't wait to have you back on my show soon, Booker T.
1: Hey, man, yeah. I'll be on there real soon, man. But, hey, man, you're in the Hall of Fame, ESPN Radio, Sirius XM Channel 8. Oh, and let's not forget about the app. Hall of Fame countdown to SummerSlam continues. Don't miss out. Oh, yes, man.
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12: Your Falcons head coach, Kevin Stefanski.
13: You better have great depth in a bunch of your position rooms and certainly at the quarterback position. You got to have guys that you trust, and I feel confident in the group that we have. I love how these guys are pushing each other. I love how these guys are working together, and you know, that competition thing, it's really, you're competing against yourself every single day. But the idea that you have to get multiple guys ready to play all these positions, because you just can't predict anything in this league.
12: In other NFL news, Bills safety C.J. Gardner-Johnson carted off the field at training camp today after suffering a leg injury. The team did not have an update on his status after practice. In golf, second round of the Rocket Classic in Detroit, Rasmus Højgaard has the lead at 12 under, one shot ahead of Siwoo Kim. Baseball tonight at Wrigley with the Cubs taking on the Yankees, and on ESPN Radio with coverage starting at 6:30 Eastern. Max Fried gets the start for New York. Chicago Counties with David Peterson.
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0: here lie to you, I would be utterly shocked. I think my jaw would be on the floor if Brock Lesnar pinned Obafemi 1-2-3. It's rare that you would ever say it could be an upset with Brock Lesnar, but given the situation, given the fact that I thought this thing was over at WrestleMania, I would be floored by that. But again, with Brock, you never ever know. Maybe Brock decided he's sticking around for a long time. Who knows? But yeah, I would be shocked by that. I'm just excited to see these guys get to go at it and have the match finally. I don't know how you feel, Book, but like, there's been a lot heaped on Obafemi, man. Oba got a lot of segments, and I saw him at Fanatics weekend, and I said, man, I can't believe how many promos this guy has been handed the mic with, you know, 10, 12 minutes in prime time over and over and over again. And as a youngster, I just think he's done a fantastic job. I'm excited for him, though, to now get to have this rubber match and really show people, I mean, what this guy is capable of in that match. And when you have a Hell in a Cell match, you know, listen, I'll be the first to tell you, you had a stipulation like that, that's an expectation. That's a built-in expectation when you know that there's a cell match, that something special is supposed to happen. So I am excited to see how the kid responds.
1: Boom. Hey, man, I always said Obafemi is a generational talent. He could have worked in the 70s, 80s, 90s. Now he in the 2000s, he's doing his thing. He's finally getting a shot. Hey, man, you know, we'll skip my question. We'll talk about that later. But I just want to thank you for stepping inside the Hall of Fame for a minute. Appreciate it.
0: Listen, guys, this is the only way I'm getting. It's the only way I'm getting to the Hall of Fame.
1: 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Hall of Fame countdown, y'all. Oh, yes.
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6: ONN Weekend. I'm Kate Burdett. In Columbus, Pammy May, the woman accused of killing a 5-year-old child in her custody, will go to trial. Carla Rogner of ONN affiliate WBNS-TV has the story.
7: This trial is now scheduled to start on November 9th. We know that before court started, Pammy May was meeting with her attorney and the judge, but as soon as they brought her in for court, she started screaming. Pammy May was then escorted out of the courtroom. Her attorney, Sam Szymanski, asked to speak on her behalf. He shared that she wanted to exercise her right to go to trial. There was a plea deal on the table that would have allowed her to plead guilty to one count of aggravated murder and abuse of corpse, and the judge would have been able to decide a sentence that could have ranged anywhere between 20 years to life in prison.
6: Police in Puerto Rico say they have identified a person of interest in the killing of a Southwest Ohio man. 35-year-old Tyler Wilkin of Wilmington was found shot dead on July 10th. And it's the first weekend of the Ohio State Fair. ONN's Angela Ann has more.
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6: I'm Kate Burdett, ONN Weekend.
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11: Our Skynet forecast for this afternoon, a chance of showers or thunderstorms later this afternoon, mostly cloudy with a high 79 degrees. Tonight, more showers and thunderstorms overnight with an overnight low of 67. For Sunday, showers and thunderstorms likely, wind gusts as high as 21 miles per hour. We'll have a high of 78 degrees. For Skynet weather, I'm Kara Stallings, ESPN Radio, 1430 AM and 105.7 FM.
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13: 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I'm Ty Higgins. 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Levi Richards is program director for Kalmbach's Formula of Champions program.
14: I think the game has gotten so much more challenging and so difficult here in such a high stakes, you know, even at the county fair level. But boy, the show here has gotten so tough and so hard to compete in. I think you have to have every little detail working in your favor, and feed's a huge part of that.
13: Corn sliding to 5.25 lower at midday, 440.5 for September. August beans up a half penny at 11.77¾, and September wheat down 27¼ at 6.36¼. Live cattle higher by 25-72, lean hogs up by 55-125. 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
15: Position I do, but I was kind of looking around, and I don't know who the top heel really in the main event picture is. Because if you look at both sides of the spectrum, Cody and CM Punk, neither guy's a heel in the traditional sense of the word. And then when you look at Roman and Seth, neither guy's really a heel there either. I mean, I guess Roman is half heel, but not really. And so I was trying to figure out, like, who's the top heel in the company? And it comes back to me is Brock Lesnar, and even he's not a heel, really, right? So to me, is this the opportunity where last year John Cena returned as a babyface to battle Cody for the title? Do we see SummerSlam end with Cody Rhodes making a turn to the dark side and maybe embracing a full corporate Cody mode? I don't know. I'm trying to figure out where he's going to go, and maybe that's the spot for Cody. Not win the title, but win the night.
1: You know, I can see that. Even though, you know, I don't like booking show or anything like that. But as far as this match goes, I do think it has potential to get both guys over big time. And a lot of people questioning, you know, Punk being in this position. And the reason I want to talk about that was because Punk came back, you know, how long Punk been back in WWE now?
15: Since 2024, right? Three years.
1: Mm-hmm. And Punk has done everything exceptionally well since he's been back in the WWE.
15: Agreed.
1: As far as playing the role of coach, mentor, wrestler, teammate, just about every role he's had to play, he's played it. Even when, you know, he's been put in a position to go for the title and then not win. You know, that all of that kind of stuff is character. That's character more than anything, just to see, yeah, how far is this guy willing to go? I mean, is he really on the team or not? And I watch CM Punk, and I got to give him props, man. And then I look at him now, he's gotten in the gym, and at this age, how old is Punk now? 39?
15: No, Punk's into his 40s. Punk's 41, into his 40s. I'm about to tell
1: whatever
15: you.
1: It is, 41, you know, 42, whatever it is.
15: He's 47 years of age.
1: Hey, wow. Man,
15: time goes by.
1: No, but what I'm saying.

0: is, he's gotten himself in the best shape I've ever seen him in. This version of Punk looked better than every version up until now. And the thing is, he knows this is his final run. Should Punk have this? Should this be the summer of Punk? In my opinion, I think so. I think it's a great time for wrestling. I think it's a great time for CM Punk, Cody Rhodes to be able to go out here and create something. Like you talking about, you know, is Cody going to go to the dark side? Everybody's wondering. It's all over the internet. It's the only thing people are talking about. Is Cody going to actually turn heel? I don't know or anything like that, but I don't think it's a bad idea. But I do think these guys could get through a program without either one of them having to really embrace the dark side. I really do.
1: Oh, I agree with you. Again, where this is the countdown to SummerSlam on ESPN Radio, the ESPN app, Sirius XM Channel 80, Brad Gilmore, Booker T. I agree with you, Book. I mean, because this is the first time they've matched up in WWE, you know, in this iteration of both of their characters. I think they could have a tremendous run for the rest of the summer, maybe even through Survivor Series. It's going to happen here in Houston at Daikin Park where the Houston Astros play. I think they could have a long run because they haven't even dug into the deep-seated issues that, you know, maybe that they had in the place that they were at before. You know, the promos I'm talking about, they haven't really dove into any of that. But to me, when you go to CM Punk, I agree with you. I think this is the best CM Punk version of him we've even seen in the WWE. Even, you know, I know he had the 434-day reign before and the summer of Punk before after the pipe bomb. But to me, I never once in my life, not one solitary moment in my entire life, thought CM Punk was the best in the world. I never did. Not one time. He never convinced me. And I know I'm not his only audience member, but I'm saying I was never convinced. Then I saw that WrestleMania main event with Roman Reigns, and I was like, this is one of the best WrestleMania main events of all time. And these are the two best in the world. I just didn't think he made a believer out of me. Maybe I'm late to the party, but he made a believer out of me. And so Cody and Punk, I'm with you. It has all the makings of a, you know, I guess maybe this, I wouldn't say this generation's because Punk, you know, was a part of the prior generation, but it is reminiscent of like a John Cena, Randy, or a Rock, Austin, like the two big guys, the one and two, QB1 and the champion going to battle. We could see this stretch out, you know, through the summer and the fall.
0: Yeah, I could see that happening.
1: But I think he's got a turn. I think Cody's got a turn. I think he does.
0: I don't think so. Like I said, I think this program can go, you know, for 6 months easily without anybody needing to turn. Aggression is everything. Emotion is everything. And what these guys could really bring to that story that could be different from a heel babyface perspective is some real emotion toward the fans. They got to pick a side. Whose side they're going to be on? You know, that's the way I look at it. And then going back to what you said earlier, as far as you not believing, you know, Punk was ever the best in the world. You know, it wasn't for you to believe or anybody else. It was for him to believe.
1: He had to prove him to himself he was the best in the world.
0: He had to think in his own mind that he was the best in the world in order for anybody else to believe. It's a Jedi mind trick.
1: You know? Well, you know what? I think one of the best in the world when it comes to terms of baseball is Shohei Ohtani. Everybody talks about Shohei, and I want to let everyone know from 30 for 30 podcast, the betrayal of Shohei Ohtani is the real story behind the scandal that almost ruined it all. On paper, Ipe Mizuruha was Shohei Ohtani's interpreter, but he was so much more than that. They were a team closer than brothers until it all went horribly wrong. The betrayal of Shohei Ohtani tells the story of a relationship that detonated into one of sports' biggest scandals. 30 for 30's new series, The Betrayal of Shohei Ohtani, is available now on all major podcast platforms. The Betrayal of Shohei Ohtani is presented by Gusto. Betrayal.
0: Gustos!
1: We appreciate it. But, you know, Shohei is the best in the world. CM Punk, will he continue to be the best in the world? I do think he walks out with the WWE Championship. I just don't see a way. I don't see Cody winning the title right after Punk beat Sammy for it, right? I don't like when they play hot potato with the title. You know, like you get it, then I get it, then you get it, then I get it. I don't want any of that. Let him run with it.
0: I don't know. I don't even want to speculate. I just want to sit back and call the action, you know, like I'm going to be doing on WWE. radio on Sirius.
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0: for my boy Vic Joseph. So that's totally that. 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It's gonna be all man. I'm looking forward to it.
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0: No doubt.
1: What makes her so good?
0: Just because, you know, she's from Japan, but she speaks the universal language.
1: Yeah.
0: And she speaks it so well. You know what I mean? And no matter what country you're from, you're going to understand what Io Sky does in the middle of that ring. She translates so well from that perspective. And that's all it is. When you're a great worker, it's hard. It's really, really hard not to see it. And that's what Io Sky brings to the table. No matter who you are, if you got the pen or the pencil in your hand, you're going to want to book Io Sky at the top of the card. That's just the way it is.
1: And to me, I think from a stylistic perspective, they match up interestingly. Right, because they're not the same worker at all. The two of them, no. not in any shape, form, or shape, matter, form, anything you want to say. They aren't the same, and I think it's that quintessential Styles makes fights between these two.
0: I think so too. Of course, the matchup, you know, the size, mm-hmm. you know, definitely comes into play. And you know what they say about that? Styles make fights. You know, that's what's great about this. So two different styles. But still both highly intelligent, high IQ as far as going out there and giving the fans exactly what they want to see. And that, you know, that's the biggest party of the summer, man. That's what they want to get. They want to get some Summer Slam doses, man. They want to feel the vibe more than anything, man. And that's what it's all about, man. This here, in the Hall of Fame Countdown on ESPN Radio, ESPN App, and Sirius XM Channel 8. You know how I say it, man. Say it with me. Oh, yeah.
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6: ONN Weekend. I'm Kate Burdett. In Columbus, Pammy May, the woman accused of killing a 5-year-old child in her custody, will go to trial. Carla Rogner of ONN affiliate WBNS-TV has the story.
7: This trial is now scheduled to start on November 9th. We know that before court started, Pammy May was meeting with her attorney and the judge, but as soon as they brought her in for court, she started screaming. Pammy May was then escorted out of the courtroom. Her attorney, Sam Szymanski, asked to speak on her behalf. He shared that she wanted to exercise her right to go to trial. There was a plea deal on the table that would have allowed her to plead guilty to one count of aggravated murder and abuse of corpse, and the judge would have been able to decide a sentence that could have ranged anywhere between 20 years to life in prison.
6: Police in Puerto Rico say they have identified a person of interest in the killing of a Southwest Ohio man. 35-year-old Tyler Wilkin of Wilmington was found shot dead on July 10th. And it's the first weekend of the Ohio State Fair. ONN's Angela Ann has more.
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0: hopefully he's victorious out there at SummerSlam live on that ESPN app. Make sure you go do that. But Book, we got more to talk about with this year's SummerSlam. You are inside the Hall of Fame, and we still got to talk about some of the main event action. 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
10: We understand that responsibility we have to our fans, and in the excitement in the building, in the locker room, the whole building, personnel, ownership, they've given us everything we need to succeed, and now we just got to go do it.
20: Another NFL news. Bills safety C.J. Gardner-Johnson carted off the field at training camp today with a leg injury. The team didn't have an update on his status after practice. The Chiefs rookie receiver Cyrus Allen suffered a lower left leg injury during his special teams drill today. One game in the WNBA right now. The Las Vegas Aces lead the Sky 52-44 in the third quarter in Chicago. In golf, second round of the Rocket Classic, Rasmus Højgaard and Michael Brennan tied for the lead at 12 under. Xander Schauffele is one shot back. Siwoo Kim is two shots back. Baseball tonight at Wrigley Field with the Yankees taking on the Cubs, and it's right here on ESPN Radio. Coverage starts at 6:30 p.m. Eastern. 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
21: 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My Atlanta Falcons preview, and the actor LaMonica Garrett joins us to talk Lioness. 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
2: Our Skynet forecast for this afternoon, a chance of showers or thunderstorms later this afternoon, mostly cloudy with a high 79 degrees. Tonight, more showers and thunderstorms overnight with an overnight low of 67. For Sunday, showers and thunderstorms likely, wind gusts as high as 21 miles per hour. We'll have a high of 78 degrees. For Skynet weather, I'm Kara Stallings, ESPN Radio, 1430 AM and 105.7 FM.
3: 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I'm Ty Higgins. 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
4: I think the game has gotten so much more challenging and so difficult here in such a high stakes, you know, even at the county fair level. But boy, the show here has gotten so tough and so hard to compete in. I think you have to have every little detail working in your favor, and feed's a huge part of that.
3: Corn sliding to 5 1/4 lower at midday, 440 and a half for September. August beans up a half penny at 1177 and 3/4, and September wheat down 27 and a quarter at 636 and a quarter. Live cattle higher by 25 to 72, lean hogs up by 55 to 125. This is the Ohio AgNet.
5: We knew each other like the back of our hands. And yes, and by that time, now you're comfortable. The only tough thing about that match was, one, you're following the WrestleMania match.
6: Right.
5: And strangely enough, in that one, we were kind of given this, you know, again, one of those edicts that you get for whatever reason. They didn't want us using the ladder as an offensive weapon. You know, we had a deal. We got, you know, they didn't want us outright hitting each other. So it had to be more happenstance. You know what I mean? You're turning and you hit the guy with the ladder. And so, you know, there was a challenge to that one. You know, not just following the first one, you have to make it different, but then you also can't kind of go hog wild. So you can't really step up the violence aspect of it, because they wanted to, you know, kind of taper that back a little bit. So that was the challenge for us in that one, to be perfectly honest.
7: I guess, Sean, when you think of SummerSlam and you hear those words, we've gone through some of your early matches, but what's the one that pops out to you? Is it the one with Razor? Is it the one with Hogan? Your comeback with Hunter? What is the one that pops out to you?
5: Yeah, look, I will say the one that's probably, you know, nearest and dearest to my heart probably is the return with Hunter in 2002. Just because, you know, it's coming back from a time you didn't think was ever going to happen. And then to do it, you're out there with your buddy. So when you talk about all the real life personal emotions that are in that one, that made it truly special. And by that time, you know, you're coming back from something that nobody thought you'd come back from. You clearly know who you are. You know what I mean? So, you know, one of those things where everything comes together in a real perfect storm standpoint. That would probably be the one. But I'm very proud of the ladder match, because again, what Scott and I did, because I thought we did follow it. You know what I mean? I thought it was different than the first one, because it had to be, but I still thought it was unique. And when it comes to SummerSlam in general, you think about, you know, that time back then, that's when mostly we were just doing the big five, man. And so you knew that, you know, every one of them was kind of special in their own right. We weren't having them every couple of weeks. And SummerSlam was obviously the number two, really close behind that WrestleMania. So those were the two that you really wanted to make sure you were a part of, because, you know, they were, you know, very big kind of points in the WWE brand in general.
8: I know you got to get out of here now. I know you're busy, taking care of business down in Minnesota. But my last SummerSlam question, before I get you out of here, versus you and Hogan, that I always tell my students, your losses have to be better than your wins.

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0: very near future, right? Baker Mayfield has been, and then we're going to talk about Baker, but Baker has been firmly in that middle class of quarterbacks, right, the last couple of years, making about $33 million. So there is a shrinking middle class of quarterbacks, but they do still exist. And we're going to blink, and $50 million is going to be the middle class of quarterbacks in the NFL. So it might still be a shocking number to a lot of people. $50 million still gives people sticker shock. But Patrick Mahomes is making $64 million a year now. The next guy's going to be making 70, and 50 is going to feel like a steal for a lot of quarterbacks in the NFL.
1: 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Baker Mayfield just wants a little bit more than 50. His future is in doubt. That's coming up next on Game Day on ESPN Radio.
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12: Another NFL news, Bills safety C.J. Gardner-Johnson carted off the field at training camp today with a leg injury. Baseball moves with the trade deadline approaching. The Pirates get reliever Milo Duval from the Yankees for a pair of minor leaguers, reports ESPN's Jeff Passan. Guardians get righty Craig Yoho, a reliever, and switch hitting outfielder Blake Perkins from Milwaukee. Catcher Bo Naylor and righty Cody Hewer. One game in baseball right now. They're in the third in Toronto. The Blue Jays going for a third straight win, lead the Cardinals 1-0. In golf, third round of the Rocket Classic in Detroit, Michael Brennan has the lead at 14-under, three shots ahead of Rasmus Højgaard, Davis Riley, and Michael Kim. WNBA on ABC TV at the half in Phoenix. The Liberty lead the Mercury 46-43. Sky over the Aces 84-83 the final.
13: Hey, it's Evan Cohen. 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

he, like, how often he was sacked. I don't actually have the number right in front of me, but I believe it was 38 times his final season back in 2023. Right. And so when you're, or 2024, excuse me. So he was sacked 38 times and he still got back up. Still put up numbers, sacked. I don't actually have the number right in front of me, but I believe it was 38 times his final season back in 2023. Right. And so when you're, or 2024, excuse me. So he was sacked 38 times and he still got back up, still put up numbers that

0: right, you probably would have won. You weren't quite there. It was 41 times in 2024. So you were close, really close. But it also further underscores your point that you were making. So well done. I just think, you know, he's a good fit. And how many times over the years do, you know, folks like you and I talk about fit for a quarterback in particular? Head coach, offensive system, right city, all of it. And I don't know that we can look at Fernando Mendoza as wholesome as he is and say that Sin City was the best fit. But, you know, playing for Clint Kubiak in that offense, I think really fits Mendoza's cerebral, you know, approach to the game, the pre-snap diagnosis, the accuracy within that system. They have the benefit of bringing him along slowly, although I have some concerns, having seen Kirk Cousins here in the NFC South the last couple of years, about how long he holds up. But I do think long-term Mendoza landed in a beautiful spot for him with Clint Kubiak.
1: And I'm sure he would tell you that Henderson, Nevada is beautiful as a suburban landing spot for families. It's very family-friendly. He's excited to have the rest of the Mendoza family come visit him. I digress. You know Fernando. He'll cut a promo for anyone. Coming up, one last shot. This is Game Day on ESPN Radio.
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8: Us are, you know, learning together, hanging out together, building that chemistry together. 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So it's been well so far.
9: Cleveland went 5-12 last season, last in the AFC North. Major League Baseball trade deadline is on Tuesday. Today, the Yankees dealt reliever Camilo Dalzell to the Pirates for two minor leaguers. Brewers trade outfielder Blake Perkins and reliever Craig Yoho to the Guardians for catcher Bo Naylor and reliever Cody Hewer. On the scoreboard, the Blue Jays have a 2-0 lead on the Cardinals in the fifth in Toronto. George Springer with an RBI single. Golf, third round of the Rocket Classic. Michael Brennan now has the lead at 14-under, one shot ahead of Davis Riley. WNBA, the Mercury lead the Liberty 62-52 in the third.
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14: Joe Brady's back, but in a new role. Is that going to suddenly change the Buffalo Bills' fortunes? This is Game Day here on ESPN Radio, the all-new ESPN app. Mia O'Brien, Kyle Bailey, Elena Getzenberg, our ESPN NFL Nation Bills reporter, kind enough to join us now. Elena, it's as simple as that. A slight temperature change, a slight role change. Is Joe Brady's ascension to the head coaching post suddenly going to allow the Buffalo Bills to break through?
15: Ooh, Mia, that's a big question. If I had an answer to that, man, I would be a very wealthy woman. I think that is what the Bills are hoping for, right? That is the goal here, that it was just not working with Sean McDermott and a change was needed. And there's definitely the feel of that here at Bills training camp in Pittsburgh, New York, where the Bills are starting things off once again. And the hope is that by making these changes and doing this, that they can take that next step. There's little things that you've seen Joe Brady do. The offense and defense have switched uniform colors they wear at practice. They're practicing an hour and a half about earlier in the day than they were under Sean McDermott. There's little things. And then there's a lot of guys saying, you know, it just feels a little different with Joe Brady. He's got this energy that the players really like and have resonated with. So it's all over the place with the changes, and whether or not it's going to be the thing that results in them taking that next step, that is the big question. But the changes are being put in place, and it certainly feels a little bit, you can tell that this is Joe Brady's team now.
16: Hey, Elena, I think you and I both covered DJ Moore in Carolina at the same time, if I'm not mistaken. And I got a chance to talk to Brandon Bean last year. He had been taking a little bit of heat there locally for the wide receiver situation. So we fast forward to March of this year. He trades for DJ Moore in a deal with Chicago. How much does Moore's addition to that offense, do you think, you know, give Josh Allen the options that he needs, just overall elevating that offense and its production?
15: Yeah, you can already see the impact of DJ Moore on this team and this offense specifically, and of course Josh Allen. And like you referenced there, I've covered DJ Moore for many seasons dating back to his time in Carolina, and you can tell this is a different DJ Moore than the one I covered and we covered, you know, all the way back then, because he's had more veteran. He's seen more things, obviously, from his time in Chicago. And he's coming into this room, and there is no doubt, there's no ifs, ands, or buts. He is the number one wide receiver for this team. And Josh Allen has not had a number one wide receiver since Stephon Diggs left, and DJ Moore is coming into that role. And that connection between them, they're working on it every practice, throughout the practice. Josh will go over to DJ, and they'll have little conversations during practice to see what they need to tweak, see what they need to get on the same page on. And also for DJ, this is a wide receiver room that, like you referenced there, has gotten a lot of negative attention, that they haven't done enough to it. And the presence he can bring to this wide receiver room, we're seeing some of that too. Guys like Keon Coleman, you know, the presence that DJ Moore has. He's a quieter guy, but he's a veteran who's seen a lot of things. So his impact is without a doubt already being felt on this offense. And it's been really emphasized by Josh Allen that it's important to him to get that communication right.
14: ESPN Bills reporter Elena Getzenberg joining us here as part of Back Together Weekend across the NFL. Elena, let's flip it on over to the defensive side of the ball. Jim Leonard, the former Buffalo Bill, ascends to the defensive coordinator role 10-12 years later after he played for the Buffalo Bills and after a short stint out in Denver. Switching from a 4-3 defense to a 3-4, what is going to be the key to ensuring that works and Leonard's defense has just as much success, if not more, than Sean McDermott's did?
15: It's a really big question, because a lot of this defense, like you referenced there, was drafted, was acquired to fit Sean McDermott's 4-3 scheme. And so there's completely changing that. It's going to have a different look to it. So it's kind of implementing it in the right way. And we've heard Jim Leonard actually talk about that a lot, that he's very intentional with how he's implementing it. Bradley Chubb actually mentioned it today, too, that he's putting the reasoning behind why he's implementing things and make sure these defenders understand the why behind certain plays or certain elements of this defense. And players have really seemed to appreciate that element of it. And I think the other thing is that it's very clear, it's been made abundantly, like, emphasized, actually, that this defense is going to take time. And I think you don't hear that a lot in the NFL, but, like, well, if it can actually take a bit of time for this to come together, like, results, immediate results are really important. But Jim Leonard has been very clear that we may not see exactly what he wants this unit to be this first season, you know, and that's really something to digest and keep in mind. But he also expects it to change and develop over the course of the season. So I think we're going to see this unit continue to get better and better as the year goes on. And I think that's an important part of it, that it's growing and developing. And he's, of course, adapting it to the players on this roster, which you can already see happening throughout camp.
16: Elena, they're moving out of the old Highmark Stadium into the new Highmark Stadium right across the street up there. It's a beautiful venue, and in theory anyway, moving into a new stadium doesn't have anything to do with the actual football, but I think we all know it does, at least to an extent. What's the level of excitement up there? But also, you know, how do you think that move across the street into these fancy new digs factors into preparation, training camp, the way the organization is viewing this season?
15: Yeah, I can tell you one part of the fancy new digs that the players are very excited about is the grass field. They're transitioning from turf to grass, which is something that the players have talked about a lot. They're very excited about. They got a whole heating system. It's very fancy grass. But yeah, this is a big season for the Bills. I mean, you add in a new head coach to the fact that this billions of dollars stadium is set to open for the first time, and it certainly increases expectations. There's no doubt about it. The stadium was a long time in the making. The old Highmark Stadium was quite literally falling apart. So to get to this point where the new one is ready, it's really nice, it's going to open, and it's going to be a big celebration on Thursday Night Football. I think there's just a lot of excitement that is associated with that. But I think one thing that's kind of been, yes, there's an excitement and it's a big deal, I think from the people actually on the team, the players, the coaches, there's kind of like not wanting to put too much on that, because it is still another football season, and yes, a nice fancy new stadium's opening, but you have to keep in mind that you still got to play the games. But there's a lot of excitement in the community and stuff. There's a night practice they're having for camp next weekend that there's a lot of excitement about for fans and everyone to kind of get to see the new stadium in action.
14: New head coach, new coordinators, new stadium, but the same Elena Getzenberg, our ESPN Bills reporter. Appreciate you hopping on game day here today, Elena. Enjoy the rest of training camp up there in Western New York.
15: Thanks so much for having me on, guys.
14: The Buffalo Bills hoping that some changed roles will change their fortunes, Kyle Bailey. You tell me. Joe Brady's offense last year was the number one rushing outfit in the NFL. Certainly that has been a concerted effort since he ascended to the OC role from after being cast off and cast to the side by the Carolina Panthers. But we don't talk about those times. We don't talk about the run that he had for the team that you cover. But at the same time, it is fascinating that the Buffalo Bills feel, and at the very least, it feels like Brandon Bean is 10 toes down, doubling down, as is ownership, in saying that Sean McDermott was the problem. Everyone else here is working.
16: Yeah, and listen, Sean McDermott, another guy that I covered here in Carolina as part of that Super Bowl team that went to the Super Bowl back in 2015. He was the defensive coordinator, highly respected here and still very highly respected in Buffalo. They had just beaten their heads against the door, I guess, one too many times for ownership in the front office, and you know that was enough to finally make the change. They do have the continuity in Joe Brady, still a young guy. Obviously, he's been an offensive, I don't know, I hate the word guru, but you know you call it what it is. That's the way he was referenced early in his career, certainly leaving LSU. So there's a lot of hope that offensively they can continue what they've been doing. You mentioned the rushing attack. James Cook led the NFL with over 1,600 yards rushing, and then when you have Josh Allen with him, of course, making up much of the rest of that, you know why they were so prolific on the ground. Now it's about chunk plays offensively. You know, I watched them a lot last year, through the passing game specifically, but I watched them a lot last year, saw them in person. They struggled with that a lot. So the DJ Moore trade back in March, I think can help Josh Allen tremendously. DJ Moore gets open. He has great hands. He's got great yak potential. When he gets the football in his hands, he turns into a running back. The yards after catch with DJ Moore is something that you expect. So if they can successfully integrate that part of the offense into what they have, I think Buffalo's offense with Joe Brady now fully at the helm, doing all the things that he wants to do across the board, has a chance to once again be really, really good. But as you and everybody else knows, with this organization, we have now reached the point where it's just, when are you going to do it? When are you going to break through the wall? Will it be this year? I don't know, but I think with what they have, they've got as good a chance as just about anybody.
14: One head coach, excuse me, in the modern era has ever made their first Super Bowl with that team after being with said team for 7+ years. That was Andy Reid. And so the Buffalo Bills reading into that historical stat and saying we need to remove Sean McDermott, elevate Joe Brady, get a younger voice at the helm of this franchise, and maybe then we can finally break through and win it all. One health note from training camp up there in Orchard Park. C.J. Gardner-Johnson went down with a non-contact injury at today's practice. No word from the Buffalo Bills on exactly what that safety to the Bills' new safety is and what a timetable for his return could be. Coming up, time to take a swing. This is Game Day on ESPN Radio and the ESPN app.
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1: 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The top five Super Bowl favorites. Number five.
17: All right, let's jump in. I mean, you and I were just talking about this team in the previous segment. Number five for me, the New England Patriots. They are plus 1,700, by the way, preseason. Ooh. To win

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7: Golf, the third round of the Rocket Classic has finished up in Detroit. Davis Riley, the leader at 15 under, one ahead of Michael Brennan. Ricky Fowler, part of a large group that's three shots back. Major League Baseball trade deadline is on Monday. Today, the Yankees dealt reliever Camilo Doetel to the Pirates, the two minor leaguers. On the scoreboard, one game has gone final. In Toronto, the Blue Jays get their third straight win, 5-1 victory over the Cardinals. Alejandro Kirk with a two-run single. In progress, they're in the seventh in St. Pete. The Rays lead the White Sox 1-0. Drew Rasmussen, six scoreless with 10 strikeouts. Tampa Bay currently 2.5 game first place lead on the Yankees, who play the Cubs tonight at Wrigley, and it's on ESPN Radio at 6:30 Eastern. Mariners have a 3-2 lead on the Twins in the sixth in Seattle. Randy Arozarena with a solo home run, his 14th. Seattle looking to stop a three-game losing streak.
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12: 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Mia O'Brien holding down the fort in FLA. Kyle Bailey up in the CLT. If you want to interact with us at any point, you can hit us up at 1-888-729-3776. That's 1-888-SAY-ESPN. All right, Kyle, you can only choose one. Baker Mayfield or Vita Vea? Is it as simple as that?
15: Yes.
12: For Jason Licht and the crew, truly the crew with a K, in Tampa Town.
15: Yes. Sorry. Listen, I don't mean to be rude, but yes, the answer is yes.
12: The yes to both, or you can only have one or the other?
15: No, yes. If you're picking one, you pick the quarterback every single time. And I say this as someone who absolutely dreads when my favorite team has to deal with Vita Vea in the middle of that Tampa Bay defense. But, I mean, to me, first of all, the positional value here is not even close. The quarterback is the single most important player on any NFL roster. Having a high-end quarterback impacts every snap on offense, dictates the ceiling of the entire team, and is, you know, exponentially harder to replace than even a very good defensive tackle. So for me, it's an obvious decision. If I'm Jason Licht, Baker Mayfield is my priority. And you and I talked about this earlier in the show. For the folks that aren't as tuned in or clued in to what's going on down there, it's not really the dollar figure that seems to bother Baker. It's the length of the contract. Tampa wanted to give him 2 years. He thinks, as a franchise quarterback cornerstone, which he'll tell you, the Glazers and Jason Licht have communicated to him that's how they see him. And assuming that's the truth, well, to me, that's the end of the discussion. As good as Vita Vea is, and he is as good as just about any defensive tackle in the National Football League, he's on the wrong side of 30. He only plays about 60% of their defensive snaps. I think that was the number last year. And at some point, certainly if he doesn't want to play there anymore, the decision to me is very simple. How about you?
12: Baker Mayfield is at practice, is actively participating, did address his team, Kyle, before he addressed reporters with regards to his discontent with his contract situation. Vita Vea, in contrast, is there. He's quiet. He's requested a trade, but he's not really practicing in full. There hasn't really been a defined, hey, this is what he's doing, this is not what he's doing situation sorted out there in Tampa Town. But with regards to your question, the bigger question that I have, not to throw it right back to you, is where is this Tampa roster on both sides of the football in terms of its actual evolution and construction under Todd Bowles and Jason Licht? Because if you believe that you need to quietly be reloading the offensive side of the football, if you need to be looking to the future and recognizing the fact that Baker Mayfield is on the wrong side of 30 as well, then okay, maybe you don't want to commit to a 4 or 5 year deal with Baker Mayfield, even if you've told him that he is a franchise quarterback and he is there for the long term. In contrast, if you say, you know what, this defense has quietly been decaying since the Super Bowl in 2020, and we need to finally address it head on, all right, then maybe parting ways with your former first round pick in Vita Vea might be the answer, especially if he is looking for a price that is out of your price range, knowing you still have other mouths to feed on the defense.
15: I agree. And listen, they did, Tampa Bay that is, address the defense in this year's draft. They did so in a really significant way. In fact, their first pick was Reuben Bain, the edge rusher out of Miami. Now, he's not a defensive tackle, but you know, that's your first round pick on the defensive side, on the defensive line. They took Josiah Trotter, the linebacker from Missouri, with the second pick. They took Keontae Scott, the cornerback from Miami, in the fourth round. So Jason Licht has been very busy adding young premium players to this Tampa defense. They took Benjamin Morrison in the second round last year as well. So I do think Jason Light's done a good job overall of continually stocking the defense. You might not get the Vita Vea replacement, of course, if you trade him until the 2027 draft. But, you know, if you really have two guys. Now, Baker's committed to playing this year, as you pointed out. He's at practice. He said he's no longer talking about negotiations. He's going to bet on himself.
12: Although, if they were to present a contract,
15: of course,
12: maybe he would have a conversation.
15: Of course. I have no doubt about that. But he's ready to go. Vita doesn't. I mean, he's there in uniform to not get fined, but that's really about it. So, this is a tough decision because Vita Vea has been a fan favorite down there. He's extremely well-liked, as far as I understand it, inside the building. The players respect him throughout the locker room. But again, he's on the wrong side of 30. Anybody who trades for him, by the way, is going to have to immediately pay him. So I wonder, if you're Jason Licht, what those conversations have been like. Because he's certainly talked to teams already about Vita Vea. Like, what price tag is Vita going to fetch, given the current circumstances? I wouldn't think any more than a second-round pick.
12: Yeah.
15: Maybe. maybe a fourth, you know, maybe a fifth thrown in there, because again, somebody's got to pay him. And I'd keep an eye on the Raiders as it relates to Vita Vea, because John Spytek was in Tampa and was responsible for drafting and scouting Vita Vea when they took him in the draft. He was also there when they gave him the first extension back in 2022.

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1: Would be able to call plays and it would hum away and you'd figure out the defense later. That was not the case in 2025. Could it be the case in 2026 with a new head coach and new play caller?
2: Well, I certainly think they upgraded at the head coaching spot. And I mean that with all due respect to Raheem Morris, who I don't think is a bad coach. But Kevin Stefanski has certainly, accomplished a bit more as a head coach. I liked what he did overall in Cleveland. So I do think that the ceiling is pretty high, or rather the floor, pardon me, is

0: 24, 775 yards, 3 touchdowns, 3 picks. Extended time last year, more so anyway, 1,900 yards, 60% completion, 9 touchdowns, 3 interceptions. So there was some evidence that he can get the job done, but it certainly was uneven and inconsistent. He doesn't look yet like a grown-up quarterback in the NFL, and maybe this is the year. But all of that uncertainty and lack of availability in weeks of training camp, especially as it relates to Penix, in the lead-up to a pretty important season, I do think spells a slow start for Atlanta. You have to have your quarterback, the guy you're going to roll with in an ideal situation, of course, taking these reps in training camp, developing chemistry with a new head, with a new coaching staff and a new offense. The stuff matters. And as you just said, Jack Strand is out there running, you know, first-team offensive reps this week. If I'm a Falcons fan, I don't feel good about things right now.
1: Some updates from camp today from our Mark Raimondi. Tua Tagovailoa only did individual work on Saturday. Head coach Kevin Stefanski said he is making progress. But hey, at least, you know, you're building depth there. Michael Penix Jr., individuals, he did participate in a 7-on-7 session. It continued to just be Jack Strand and Cooper Rush in 11-on-11 reps. Bijan Robinson's hold-in continued. He was on the field with teammates during practice, as he has been, but he did go inside during the media video shooting period of practice. For those who are, you know, interested in the Jack Strand of it all, he was 7 of 13 in 11-on-11, and Cooper Rush was 6 of 10, which means that Jack Strand, QB1, who says no, Kyle Bailey, who says no. I'm just saying.
0: Doesn't this further underscore just how great Bijan Robinson is? 2,300 scrimmage yards last year with the instability they had.
1: Jack Strand could win with him. Is that what you're saying? Because that's what I'm hearing.
0: I might be suggesting that, yes, that Jack Strand might have a modicum of success with Bijan Robinson in the backfield. That guy is that dangerous, that talented. Everybody dreads playing him week to week in the NFL. But, yeah, again, it underscores just how talented, gifted he is, that without consistent, stable quarterback player presence, that he's put up those kinds of numbers.
1: Don't you look now. Jack Strand threw for over 3,500 yards last year. So I see you, Bijan Robinson, with all your fancy numbers. And I say, there's a new sheriff to pair with you in the backfield. Your new Robin to your Batman. And his name is Jack Strand. I kid. Again, 4 weeks is the expectation until Michael Penix can rejoin team periods 11-on-11. But very encouraging per our Mark Raimondi to see him participating in at least one 7-on-7 period as he continues to recover from yet another ACL tear. 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
19: Sean Watson hasn't played in 2 years. In golf, after three rounds of the Rocket Classic in Detroit, Davis Riley has the lead at 15 under, one shot ahead of Michael Brennan. Ricky Fowler, Cameron Young, and others are three shots back. On the baseball scoreboard, they're in the seventh in Seattle. The Mariners and Twins are tied at three. Seattle looking to end a three-game slide. Randy Arozarena with a solo home run for the Mariners is 14. Marlins pounded the Mets 6-2 in the seventh in Queens. Javier Sanoja with a two-run homer for Miami. A couple of finals. The Rays blanked the White Sox 1-0 at the Trop behind Drew Rasmussen, who's now 10-5. Six scoreless with 10 strikeouts. Tampa Bay currently a three-game first-place lead on the Yankees. And the Blue Jays get past the Cardinals 5-1 in Toronto.
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0: morning, everyone. Welcome to the Bet365 Guardians warm-up show. We join you tonight from Progressive Field in downtown Cleveland, where it's the Guardians and the Arizona Diamondbacks in Game 2 of this three-game series. Jim Rosenhaus along with you as we are about a half hour prior to tonight's first pitch here in downtown Cleveland. The Guardians trying to get back on the winning track after a 4-1 defeat in last night's series opener. They're now a game over the 500 mark. Currently, as we speak, they are tied for second in the division with the Twins now. Three games off the pace being set by the front-running White Sox. Both the Twins and White Sox playing late this afternoon, fairly deep into their games. But those were the standings heading into play today. In the wild card standings, Cleveland is now tied with the Twins for that third and final wild card spot, with Texas lurking just a half game back. Meanwhile, for the Diamondbacks, they head into play today, six games over the 500 mark after that win last night. And Arizona, a second-place ball club, trailing the Dodgers by a bunch in the National League West, but they're solid in the wild card chase right now as they hold that second wild card spot in the National League. Pitching matchup tonight, Cole Drake for Arizona, Parker Messick for the Guardians, a battle of left-handers as the Guardians and Diamondbacks meet in Game 2. Stay with us. We'll have more to come after this.
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2: To the Bet365 Guardians warm-up show. In case you missed it, the Guardians and Brewers completing a four-player trade earlier today. Right-handed pitcher Craig Yoho and outfielder Blake Perkins coming from Milwaukee to Cleveland in exchange for catcher Bo Naylor and relief pitcher Cody Hoyer. Both of them were on the Columbus roster. Both of them will go to AAA with Milwaukee. And for Naylor, that closes the book on his Cleveland career after being a first-round draft pick. He spent parts of five seasons in the major leagues with Cleveland. Arguably his best year, his rookie season back in 2023 when he hit 11 home runs and drove in 32 and had an OPS of 809. This year, though, a real struggle the first month plus of the season for Bo as he batted just 143 before being sent to AAA Columbus. And Hoyer had a couple of stints in Cleveland, appearing in eight games for the Guardians. Now, coming back the other way, Craig Yoho, a right-handed reliever who has split the season between Milwaukee and their AAA ball club in Nashville, and he has posted some good numbers in 15 outings with the Brewers, was 2-0 with an earned run average of 3.15, and in his current stint, his third stint since being called up most recently by the Brewers, he was rock solid in 10 outings, allowing just 3 runs in 14 innings of work. And for Perkins, he's 29, has played parts of each of the last 4 seasons in the big leagues with Milwaukee, a .223 career average with 14 homers and 93 driven in over the course of his time with the Brewers. This year was struggling a bit at the plate, batting just 157, but an excellent defensive outfielder. And we'll see if and when Perkins and Yoho join the big club or maybe spend some time with AAA Columbus. That's still being decided by the front office. On we go to our weather forecast for tonight's game, Guardians and the Diamondbacks. It's the Northeast Ohio pregame weather from our friends at WKYC, presented by Shores and Islands, Ohio.
3: We'll keep the chance for some rain in that forecast through the evening and overnight. Some pockets of heavy rain could be possible. Into Sunday, that chance for showers and rumbles is going to stick with us. Again, we'll watch out for some areas of heavier rain. Temperatures top out near 80. In the 3 News Weather Center, I'm meteorologist Jessica Van Meter.
2: Stay with us. When we come back, we'll hear from President of Baseball Operations Chris Antonetti about the trade and trade deadline. That's next.
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5: Let's check out the numbers tonight. The Guardians in Game 2 of this series, they're a favorite. They're minus 180, and the total is 8.5. Now, Cleveland falls into a spot tonight that I like to look at, and that's teams that come home from a long road trip and lose Game 1. I like to look at them in Game 2. If the other numbers align, and they do for the Guardians tonight, Parker Messick has been nearly untouchable over his last 4. Just 4 runs in 24 innings, and his command has been insane. A 12-to-zip strikeout-to-walk ratio his last 2 times out. He's in full command. 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
2: Welcome back to Guardians Warm-Up. President of Baseball Operations Chris Antonetti joining us. Chris, we get closer to the trade deadline. You made a trade today.
6: And on the surface, it might seem like a minor deal, but what excites you about your deal with the Brewers today?
7: I think there are two elements to it. First, in Craig Yoho, we feel like we are able to get back another quality major league pitcher that could add some depth to our major league relief options. He's a little bit of a different look than some of the guys that we have out there now. It's a fastball with really good extension that plays pretty well, and an outpitch changeup that's effective against both right-handed hitters and left-handed hitters. So he's a good complement to the group that we have. And then in Blake Perkins, it's a switch hitter. It's a little bit better from the right side of the plate. That's a good and versatile defender in the outfield, a good base runner, so a good player that complements the group that we have. He'll start off in AAA, and then we'll see how things progress over the next few days, few weeks, and how he might be able to help our major league team.
6: One of the players you part with is Bo Naylor, a former first-round pick that you so much time and effort in, especially as a catcher, to get him to a good place. How difficult is it when you see that come to a close today?
7: It's really hard. You know, I do have mixed emotions about it. I know that cliche gets thrown around a lot, but I do so appreciate the teammate, the person, the worker that Bo, you know, was in his time with us. He's, you know, you can never ask for anything more than Bo gave to the organization. He was a selfless teammate that was always trying to make the pitchers around him better, and gave everything he could to being a very productive part of our major league team. Unfortunately, we were unable to help him get the consistency offensively that we think is possible with Bo. So I'm hopeful with him getting a new opportunity with Milwaukee that maybe a new set of voices can help him untap some of that offensive potential that we know is in there, and that he can go on and continue his path on becoming a very good major league catcher.
6: Still a couple of days till the deadline. Can you characterize the amount of discussions? Is it normal for where you're at in the deadline sequence here?
7: We're very active. There are lots of conversations going. It's impossible to predict the likelihood of something else happening, but our goal is to try to find ways to improve the team if we can.
6: And with that said, you've always been adamant about the players who are here, no matter what you do, they're the ones who are going to carry it to the end. What are you seeing about this team that has you confident, if certain things happen, that this can be a playoff team again?
7: Yeah, I believe in the ability of the players that we have in that locker room, and I believe in the coaching staff and Voter and the staff around them to help continue to bring out the best of that group. I don't think we've played our best baseball yet, and I'm hopeful that over the next 2 months of the season, we can start to string together better baseball and win more games.
6: Chris, thanks so much for the time.
7: Thank you, Rosie. My pleasure.
6: That's Chris Antonetti, Guardians president of baseball operations. Stay tuned. More to come after this.
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6: Welcome back to Guardians Warm-Up. We're joined by Corey Kluber, special assistant on the pitching side. And every now and again, Corey joins the ball club to

0: to take a look at what's going on pitching wise and offer what he can. And Corey, second year doing this now, and have you kind of gained a rhythm on how things are working for you to get the most out of it and for the pitchers to get the most out of your appearances?
1: Yeah, I think so. You know, I think we changed up the cadence of me coming out a little bit this year to try to make it feel maybe a little bit more productive for everybody. But I think it's really just the same goal still, trying to be as much of a resource as I can, whether it be for players, coaches, whatever. And I think it's also, you know, a good opportunity for me to try to learn things as well.
0: And when you look at being comfortable with it, you've had a couple of years now and done some time in spring training. How much easier is it now when you come to, for instance, in Tampa over the weekend to get some good things done and accomplish some things?
1: Yeah, I think, you know, it's obviously more comfortable for me personally, but I think it's also, you know, having a little bit of runway with guys makes it more comfortable to just kind of jump into questions, conversations, whatever it might be, just because, you know, we do know each other a little bit better now than maybe we did, you know, last May or whatever.
0: And there has to be the good fit with the current coaching staff. When you first started doing this, how important was that to you to make sure that you meshed with Carl Willis, who you worked with so often during your playing career, and the other guys too, Brad Goldberg and Joe Torres?
1: Yeah, I mean, I obviously had a good relationship with Carl beforehand, but I wanted to make sure that I wasn't stepping on toes or anything like that. I mean, there's a big difference between those guys being around every single day and how much time and effort they invest with guys, and then me, you know, periodically being here and stuff. So I wanted to make sure that I respected that, you know, first and foremost with those guys.
0: Corey Kluber's joining us, a special assistant on the pitching side. And Corey, the best years of your career and your development came with Cleveland. You played for some other teams at the end, but now you're back coaching with Cleveland. Why was that the fit, and why was that important to you to be back here?
1: I mean, I think a lot of it is what you mentioned. I spent a lot of time with this organization. I think I knew a lot of people within the organization well. They knew me well. I think it was just kind of a comfortable fit for all involved.
0: And when you look at some of the pitchers that you work with, for instance, Gavin Williams has talked about you having an impact on him when you do come in and some of the things that he's doing. How much has the game changed, or is it still the basic principles that allowed you to have success that can transfer to today's pitcher like a Gavin Williams, a Tanner Bibee, etc.?
1: Yeah, I think that despite the fact that these guys have much better stuff as a whole than, you know, when I was in their shoes, you know, I think that the same principles that apply to pitching to have success are probably always going to hold true to a certain extent. Obviously, there's more information available now. Guys know themselves now probably better than they did, you know, 10 years ago, the same stage of their career. But I think that really it's just, you know, like I said, I think that the main principles of pitching are always going to be pretty similar, maybe with a little bit of variables here and there, depending on kind of that cycle of hitting and pitching and the cat and mouse game and stuff. But yeah, I don't think it's too dissimilar. I think they just have a lot better stuff than we had back in the day.
0: I know your expertise is still valued for sure, and it's always great to see you. Thanks for coming by.
1: Thanks, Rosie.
0: That is Corey Kluber, special assistant on the pitching side for the Guardians. Stay tuned. More to come after this.
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2: Hi again, everybody, with Cleveland manager Stephen Vogt, this Tom Hamilton. Welcome. The manager show is brought to you by KeyBank, the second game of a three-game weekend series with the Arizona Diamondbacks. And we talked about trade rumors and whatnot last night. Today, Cleveland and Milwaukee made a trade in which the Guardians have traded away Bo Naylor and Cody Hoyer to the Milwaukee Brewers for Blake Perkins and a relief pitcher. Tell us first about the relief pitcher.
6: Yeah, so Yoho, he's got a really good arm, very good changeup. He's been in the big leagues for quite a bit this year with the Brewers, so we're really excited to add another young reliever to this mix. And, you know, he's got, like I said, it's a plus-plus changeup, so he can get lefties and righties out. And we're really excited about him. Good arm, and we're going to continue to learn more about him.
2: Blake Perkins, we've seen him. We always heard about how good he is defensively. He's never hit much in the big leagues.
6: Yeah, I think with Blake, what we see is another very good switch-hitting outfielder, very good defensively. He can run, gives us a defense and speed threat, and I think there's more in the bat. You know, he didn't get a ton of playing time with Milwaukee, so he's going to go to Columbus, get some at-bats, and hopefully he could be an option for us at some point this year.
2: With a guy like Yoho, is he also going to Columbus? And how important is it, Voter, that he's got option years left?
6: Yeah, I think, you know, obviously they're traveling from Anaheim, so we're not 100% sure what's going to happen, where he's going to be. But having optionable relievers is one of the best things you can have because it allows you to have that carousel. It allows you to, you know, when you need an arm, there's one available. So this was a very good pickup for us. Obviously, it was costly. It cost Bo Naylor and Cody Hoyer, two people who've impacted this team this year and for Bo the last handful of years. And he's been an integral part of this organization. We love Bo dearly. And like we spoke about when we acquired Patrick Bailey, it was not an easy decision. And it was hard to see Bo go back to Columbus. And it's hard to see Bo leave our organization. But we wish him nothing but the best. We hope that he finds his stride with Milwaukee and hopefully just not against us when we see him face to face.
2: You and, of course, Pat Murphy have a great relationship. You played in Milwaukee when he was the coach under Craig Counsell. Do you talk to him before trades or do you wait until after trades? Do you guys pick each other's brains on players?
6: I mean, I don't know what the protocol is. I know how I've done it and I'm not going to pick up the phone until it's done because until it's done, you really... there's nothing to talk about. So I'm sure Murph and I will connect over the next couple of days on the players that have gone back and forth, and it'll be good to talk to him anyway. I'm sure I'll have a quirky one-liner for me or five. But no, I think it's definitely something that I do. I always reach out to the team, the previous team that had him, to see what their feel for him is, just so you can get to know the person faster.
2: These are four players, two going each way. And for maybe all four of them, they needed a change of scenery. You've been a part of it as a player. Look what a change of scenery did for you going from Tampa to the Oakland A's. Why is that sometimes needed, Voter?
6: Sometimes a change of scenery allows you to leave the things that maybe, you know, were holding you back or the things that you've learned, but you got pigeon, you know, pegged as you are this guy or you're that guy. And you can kind of leave those behind because you get a fresh start with new eyes on you. It's like you said, it's a new beginning for players. And sometimes you just find that relax button. I think sometimes you get so caught up in what the organization thinks of you or maybe what this coach thinks of you. And most of that is false as a player. You tell yourself whatever lies you want and you buy them. And but then when you go somewhere new, it allows you, all right, fresh start, here we go. And you can kind of learn from your past experience with your organization before and start over brand new.
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7: Welcome back to the Bet365 Guardians warm-up show. It is time for the pitching matchup as the Guardians and Diamondbacks are getting ready for Game 2 of this series. Rookie left-hander Cole Drake is on the mound for Arizona. Two games in his major league career so far, he's worked nine innings, allowing five runs, no decisions in each of those starts. He's a former 11th-round draft pick by Texas back in 2022, and he was involved in that same trade for Merrill Kelly at last July's trade deadline that brought last night's starting pitcher Mitch Bratt to the Arizona Diamondbacks as well. 17 games with Reno at AAA, he was 3-5 with an earned run average of 6.92. He'll be opposed by the all-star left-hander Parker Messick, 8-6 on the year after 21 starts, a stellar earned run average of 2.59. Terrific his last time out, despite a loss against the Rays in St. Pete on Sunday, only one run in 7 2/3 innings. He made his debut against these same Diamondbacks last August, 6 2/3 innings in Phoenix, allowing just one run in a no decision. Again, that was his major league debut. His pitching coach, Carl Willis, explains what the pitching staff is looking at and keeping an eye on when it comes to Parker Messick heading down the stretch.
11: Well, truthfully, right now, the primary focus is managing the volume. You know, he's running into innings that he has never thrown before as a professional anyway, and certainly not at this level. We have to be aware of that, respectful of that. So managing his volume on his work days, his side sessions, you know, giving him extra days, you know, when that's possible. And then, you know, you got to give a lot of credit to Parker. I mean, he's a very astute knowledge of the game. I think early on in the season, you know, his changeup was literally unhittable. I think hitters started to kind of sniff that out a little bit. And, you know, now we've seen him, you know, through a lot of hard work on his own behalf, you know, in the weight room, the training room, you know, just his workout regimen, you know, develop more power in his fastball. He's had nights where guys won't swing at his changeup, and he just bullies them with the fastball. And so now he's becoming a little more unpredictable. Got to get the change up, you know, back in the zone a little more often to get that back in play. But he's been phenomenal to work with, and he's been phenomenal, obviously, to watch.
7: So it's Messick against Drake, the Guardians and the Diamondbacks, as that'll do it for Guardians warm-up. Stay tuned. We have the starting lineups and the first pitch. They come your way next.
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0: Incredible.
2: The amount of resilience that we have in this clubhouse, we can deal with pressure and deal with close and meaningful games because we've played a ton of them.
3: No matter who's on the field, the same thing is going to be expected.
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0: It's working again, folks.
3: That will to be on the field and want to win the game.
1: They know that they can overcome anything. 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
6: 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Leading things off, Corbin Carroll, the right fielder. Geraldo Perdomo, the shortstop, bats second. Gabriel Moreno, the designated hitter, bats third, with Ketel Marte, the second baseman, batting cleanup. Nolan Arenado is the third baseman, batting fifth. Tim Tawa is in center field, hitting sixth. Gil Demaro Vargas, the first baseman, bats seventh. James McCann will do the catching and bat eighth. And Ryan Waldschmidt is the left fielder, batting ninth. On the mound, lefty Cole Drake. Now for the Guardians and manager Stephen Vogt. Leading things off, Stephen Kwan, the center fielder. Jose Ramirez at third base, bats second, with Chase DeLauder, the designated hitter, batting third. Reese Hoskins at first base, bats cleanup. Angel Martinez, the right fielder, will hit fifth. David Fry in left field, bats sixth. Travis Bazana, the second baseman, bats seventh. Hitting eighth, doing the catching, Austin Hedges. And Brian Rocchio at shortstop will bat ninth. On the mound, lefty Parker Messick. Those are our starting lineups now. Stay tuned when we return. Tom Appleton has tonight's first pitch on the Cleveland Clinic Radio Network.
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Progressive Field in downtown Cleveland, Ohio. It is game number 112. Tonight, the Cleveland Guardians and the Arizona Diamondbacks continue this weekend series under very overcast skies, but no breeze whatsoever here on the shores of Lake Erie. Hi again, everybody. This is Tom Hamilton, along with Jim Rosenhaus and Brian Motze. It is going to be warm and humid and no breeze here for this ball game. So once again, although it didn't come into play last night, certainly a night where this ballpark plays much smaller. Good night to be a hitter. But last night, Cleveland only scored one run, had only three hits, and Arizona, they had not scored a run and had only two hits until they had that four-run eighth inning. So as we start play tonight, the first day in August, Cleveland is 56-55. At the moment, they're tied with the Minnesota Twins for second place in the Central, 2.5 games behind the White Sox. Chicago shut out today by Tampa Bay 1-0. And right now, Minnesota and Seattle, 3-3 ball game in the bottom of the ninth inning in Seattle. And that's how it stands in the division. As we entered play tonight, Cleveland and Minnesota tied for the final wild card spot in the American League. Arizona, they've won three in a row. They're 58-52. They're in second place in the NL West. They're not catching the Dodgers.

are 11 games back, but they're the number two wild card team right now in the National League. Ryan Wills, the home plate umpire, Jonathan Para at first. The crew chief is Lance Barksdale. He's at second, and Will Little, the third base ump. But they're the number two wild card team right now in the National League. Ryan Wills, the home plate umpire, Jonathan

0: Diamondbacks in Phoenix, and in his major league debut August 20th of last summer, he would go 6 2/3 innings and give up one run. That was the start of what looks to be a sensational career, because right now he has certainly got to be one of the front runners for the American League Rookie of the Year. I know a lot of people say the front runner is Detroit's Kevin McGonigal. He has certainly had a tremendous season, but so has Parker Messick, who pitched a scoreless inning in the All-Star game in Philadelphia. Parker Messick, 6 feet 232, 25 years of age, fastball, sinker, cutter, curve, slider, and changeup. David Fry in left tonight, Stephen Kwan in center, Angel Martinez in right, Reese Hoskins at first, Travis Bazzana at second, Brian Rocchio at short, Jose Ramirez at third, Austin Hedges doing the catching. Corbin Carroll is going to lead it off, left on left. A three-time All-Star with Arizona, batting .247, 15 homers, and 49 runs batted in. Messick, one of the game's quickest workers, into the wind, and tonight's first pitch inside, ball one, and we're underway at the corner of Carnegie and Ontario, 80 degrees, our game time temp. The next offering, and it's a little bit outside, ball two, 2-0. Messick was brilliant in the month of July. Into the motion, the 2-0 pitch, and it's high, 3-0. Month of July, Parker Messick had a spectacular earned run average of 1.48 in those four starts. Now the 3-0, and it's up and in. And a rare four-pitch walk. And it starts the ball game with Corbin Carroll trotting down to first. Carroll, a threat to run with 15 steals. He's only been caught twice. And the guy behind the plate has had a tough time throwing runners out this year. Talking about Austin Hedges, he's only thrown out two base runners in 38 attempts. So let's see if Arizona tests him early. Here's the switch hitting shortstop, Geraldo Perdomo, batting right-handed, takes a called strike. Perdomo, .231 batting mark, 8 homers, 38 RBIs. Arizona, pretty darn good offensive club. They average 4.5 runs a game. Now the set, the 0-1, and it's high, 1-1. Arizona, middle of the pack in all of Major League Baseball at 4.5 runs a game.
1: 14 game on base.
0: They have the third fewest home runs, but they sixth in Major League Baseball in doubles. The pitch up and away, and right now Parker Messick has only thrown one strike. 2-1 the count on Perdomo. Messick from the set, hands belt high, he lets it fly, and Perdomo takes high and wide, 3-1. Parker Messick has averaged not even 3 walks per 9 innings, but so far tonight he's thrown one strike to 2 batters. Now the 3-1 delivery, and showing bunt, taking a strike is Perdomo. Messick on the year, 8 wins, 6 losses. A microscopic earned run average of .259. Start number 22. The set and pitch, and it's ripped into right field. Another base hit the other way. Boy, we saw Arizona do that in the 8th inning last night when they got 4 runs on 4 hits. And Perdomo, a really good piece of hitting, as he took a fastball that was outer part of the plate and shot it the other way for a single to right. And the first two Diamondbacks are aboard for their hottest hitter, Gabriel Moreno, normally their catcher. But tonight, Moreno DHing, right-handed hitter. The pitch to him bounces in there. What a block by Austin Hedges. And right now, Messick is just not locked in command-wise. Messick, in the 21 previous starts, no complete games. He almost had one last weekend in St. Pete came within an out of a complete

0: game. He goes six innings per start, nine strikeouts, three walks per nine. The pitch, and it's high, and it's 2-0. Parker Messick starting this game tonight in the American League with the third lowest earned run average and the fourth lowest batting average against him, 2-0-8. Now the 2-0 pitch and a check swing strike. Gabriel Moreno batting, 308, 8 homers, 46 RBIs, the pitch, and he sends one in the air, foul, first base side, lower deck, evens the count at 2-0, I beg your pardon, at 2-2. Good fastball for Messick, 94, 95 miles per hour. In fact, his four-seam fastball, opponents are batting 146 off that fastball. That's the lowest mark in all of baseball off a fastball. The pitch, and he got him swinging at a fastball. That was up over the letters, and Moreno chased it, and a huge first out in this scoreless first inning. Parker Messick might be as nice a young man as you'll ever come across until he's on that pitching slab 60 feet, 6 inches away. And then he is a fierce competitor. Here's Ketel Marte, cuts and misses. Boy, that was a good-looking changeup. Marte, switch hitter, second base, batting 254, team-high 19 homers, team-high 62 RBIs. The pitch, swing and a miss. Pumped the fastball by him. It looks like Messick may have found it. Two on, one out, first inning, no score. Outfield, medium deep. The set, the pitch, up high, and a good lunging grab by Austin Hedges, and a 1-2 count on Ketel Marte. Boy, Hedges and Patrick Bailey. Defensively, folks, it doesn't get any better in baseball when those two guys are catching for Cleveland. Man. Now the 1-2 delivery. And it swung on, fouled upstairs. Well, a muggy 80 degrees, threatening skies. And the game temp brought to you by Gusto. Hire, pay, grow your team with Gusto. Messick comes set, exhales, checks second, fires. Got him swinging! Chased the off-speed, that was down, and Messick back-to-back strikeouts of Moreno and Marte. Two down, still two on. And now he has found that changeup. Look out. That's the thing about Parker Messick. His fastball, the hardest fastball to hit in the game, but he's got so many other weapons. Nolan Arenado takes a strike. Boy, this guy, you look at his numbers, they're almost identical, and in a number of cases, they're better than the Hall of Fame third baseman, Scott Rolen. The 0-1 swung at, ground ball to short. Rocchio to second for the inning-ending force. Bottom line is Nolan Arenado's probably a future Hall of Famer. Boy, when's the last time we've had two future Hall of Famers playing against each other at third base? Jose Ramirez and Nolan Arenado. Great job by Parker Messick. He works out of the jam. Arizona doesn't score with Cleveland coming to bat.
1: Okay, you say, I want some breakfast. Your so-called boyfriend says, we got eggs in the fridge. Obviously, when you say breakfast, you mean

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5: The Guardians play right here on WFOB.
6: Well, Cleveland getting some help. Tampa Bay beat the White Sox 1-0, and Seattle just walked off Minnesota 4-3 in the ninth inning. Now Cleveland's got to figure out a way to beat the left-hander Cole Drake. No score. Stephen Kwan, back leading off, takes the strike. Drake, not a hard thrower, much like the guy we saw last night, who handcuffed Cleveland in his best ever Major League start, Mitch Brant, another young left-hander. Drake delivering, Kwan taking high. Drake, 6'5", 220, 26 years of age, low 90s fastball. He's got the cutter, curve, slider, change. The wind-end pitch, Kwan takes outside, 2-1. What a month of July Stephen Kwan had. He led Major League Baseball in July with a .390 batting average. Now the kick in the 2-1, and it's fouled down the left side out of play, 2-2. Kwan now has been on base 18 consecutive games. Cole Drake, boy, he's a big kid, 6'5", 220, 26 years of age. He's got the old school windup where he pumps the arms and hands up over the head. The wind end pitch. Kwan rifles one up the middle, a base hit into center. Goodness gracious, is he hot. And is he now hitting left-handed pitching. Stephen Kwan is now on base 19 consecutive games with a hit or a walk. And this is a different ball club when Stephen Kwan's back in the leadoff spot igniting things. Now this is the guy Cleveland's got to get going. Jose Ramirez, the switch-hitting third baseman, hitting .236, 10 homers. He has 35 RBIs and looks at a called strike. Jose, of course, was out 5.5 weeks with a broken hamate. Now the 0-1 pitch. And it's inside, a curveball, and the count 1-1. And Jose Ramirez was not having his best year by any means before the injury. Now the set, now the 1-1. And he sends one high and deep down the left side, well out of play, and the count 1-2. And nobody knows more than Jose Ramirez how critically important he is to this ball club. His last home run was June 6th when we were in Arlington. Now the 1-2. Up high, 2-2. Cole Drake, this is just his third Major League start. No decisions. He's only worked 9 innings, giving up 5 runs on 9 hits, 6 strikeouts, 4 walks. Most of the year spent at Triple A. Now the 2-2. And it's ripped foul upstairs. We'll do it again. at AAA this year. Goodness gracious. He had a 692 earned run average and a record of 3-5. But we saw last night that didn't matter. Mitch Brad had a major league ERA of over 630 and handcuffed Cleveland. Never know the first time you see a guy. The 2-2. Up and in. Full count. Good at bat here for Jose.

Ramirez. Hey, it's the Conrad Score 4 Win 4 New Tires contest in the first four innings. Tonight's contestant, Gabrielle Laubacker of Wakeman, trying to win the Bridgestone Tires from Conrad's Tire Express and Total Car Care. Payoff pitch, swung on, lifted in the air, left field and shallow. Waldschmidt coming in to grab the fly out, one down. By the way, to be a contestant, visit econrads.com. Good luck to Gabrielle Laubacker of Wakeman. Left on left, this is one of the few Cleveland Guardians that's hitting left-handed pitching. Chase DeLauder batting .361 against southpaws. One out, one on. First inning, no score in downtown Cleveland. The toss over to first, Kwan back standing. Cleveland has scored one run or no runs in five of their last eight games. The set, the pitch, and a check swing strike. Guardians have lost six out of their last seven. And since the All-Star break, Cleveland with a record of 4-10. Now the 0-1, swung on, fouled it over the screen behind the plate. 0-2 on Chase DeLauder. We are scoreless. Another nice crowd on this Saturday night here on the shores of Lake Erie. Drake, third base side of the rubber. High hold and pitch. And it's swung on, chopped over the mound near second. Grabbed there by Marte, steps on the bag, throws to first, not in time. So the force on Kwan at second. And a fielder's choice as Chase DeLauder at first with two down. Reese Hoskins, who knocked in Cleveland's only run with an RBI single in the first inning last night, bats with two down. DeLauder at first, no score in the first. And this has been the problem for Cleveland. Their right-handed hitters are not hitting lefties. Reese Hoskins batting .140 against left-handed pitching. The pitch and a curve down and in, ball one. Guardians tonight, they go with the red jerseys, the navy blue, white trim, and white pants. Arizona, they're traveling gray road uniforms. The black and burgundy trim. The pitch, and it's a touch high, but it's called a strike, no challenge. In the count of 1-1. Cole Drake, again, he and Mitch Brandt, who pitched last night, the only reason they're up. Right now, they have three guys that had been in the rotation on the injured list. The 1-1 delivery. And it's swung on, hammered. High, deep to left center. Gone! A towering and majestic blast to the bleachers in left center. Number 12 for Chase DeLauder. A 424-foot bomb. He got a fastball. He didn't miss it. And DeLauder scores ahead of Hoskins. And Cleveland with the early 2-0 lead. And Reese Hoskins has been the offense for Cleveland. Back-to-back games, driving in first inning runs. That'll bring up Anil Martinez, switch hitter in right field. He'll bat right-handed. And Cleveland, which has labored to score, gets a big jolt from Reese Hoskins. And off a left-hander to boot. The pitch up and in, ball one. Anil Martinez hitless in his last 21 at-bats. Cleveland's got almost everybody in the lineup scuffling. The pitch is swung on, fouled out of play to the right, 1-1. Martinez 0 for 21. David Fry 0 for 24.
Brian Rocchio, 4 for 32.

0: Reese Hoskins had been 1-for-16. Chase DeLauder, 3-for-24. The pitch, swing and a miss. He was late on a 93-mile-an-hour fastball. Well, it'd be nice to see about four or five guys get hot at one time. The 1-2, up high, ball 2-2-2. 2-0 Cleveland on the two-out bomb to left center in the bleachers for Reese Hoskins. Now the 2-2 pitch. High with a curveball, full count, and they're making the kid work. And that's pitch number 23 that Cole Drake has delivered. He's also given up his third Major League home run in 10 Major League innings. Now the payoff. And he got him swinging as Martinez tried to hit one to Lake Erie. Reese Hoskins 2, Arizona nothing. We've played one on the Cleveland Clinic Radio Network.
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0: Take the starch out of a crowd after a two-run home run. Do an evacuation notice between innings. Not sure what that was about. 2-0 Cleveland on top of Arizona as we go to the second inning. The skies are ominous, but I think we're good. Left-hander Parker Messick facing center fielder Tim Tawa, right-handed batter. Into the windup. Here's the pitch. And it's outside, ball one. Now the kick and delivery. A swing and a sky ball on the infield. Second baseman Travis Bazana, now in shallow center, makes the catch. Boy, it was great to see some of the finest people you'll ever meet. Had a chance to work with Lou and Judy Vito back in the days of WBNS in the late 80s in Columbus, and then Lou and Judy moved to Belle Fountain and bought the radio stations there. They're still there, and those radio stations thriving in Belle Fountain. Here's Ildemaro Vargas taking a strike, switch hitting first baseman, and Lou and Judy Vito, two of the finest people you'll ever meet. Two incredible children that are no longer children, young adults, in their daughter Lindsay and their son Louie. The pitch outside, a ball, 1-1. Lindsay now married with three children and has moved back to Belle Fountain with her husband, so grandpa and grandma are thrilled. The 1-1 and a check swing strike. And Louie, a many time member of the U.S. Winter Olympic team,

0: That freestyle snowboarding, the 1-2. Swing and a miss. Messick tied him up inside with a fastball, third strikeout. And Louis, the Olympian, throughout the first pitch tonight, did a backflip on the mound. And he's now married, has moved to Scottsdale. But what an incredible family. And, of course, they have been a longtime Cleveland Indians and Cleveland Guardians affiliate in Bell Fountain. Here's catcher James McCann. Pitch up and away. That family of Lou, Judy, Louie, Lindsay, and now their spouses, they may have more energy. The 1-0 is in there. And they may have the greatest personalities of any family you have ever met. And just incredible people.
1: You say energy, Tom. For Louis Jr. at 38 to still go to an Olympics the last time the Winter Olympics were held, that's remarkable for his event.
0: Unbelievable. The 1-1. Swing and a foul off to the right. 1-2. And number of years ago, Louis was a participant in Dancing with the Stars.
1: That's right.
0: The problem was they couldn't keep their dad off the dance floor. Lou Sr. wanted to show some moves. Now the 1-2. A swing and a shot the other way. Another base hit the other way, this time by James McCann. Boy, that's a great approach the Diamondbacks have. Staying on the ball, driving it the other way. Now the number 9 hitter, Ryan Waldschmidt, hitting 9th in left field. 2-0 Cleveland. Runner on, 2 down, second inning. But they spent time up here in the booth, and again, just can't say enough good things about the Vito family. And Lou Sr. grew up in Rome, upstate New York. The pitch, check swing, strike. And a guy that was in his high school but was 3 years younger, Rob Manfred, now the commissioner of Major League Baseball. What a small world. Here's the set by Parker Messick. Here's the pitch. And it sails high. And the count, 1-1.
1: Maybe we can get Lou to be a part of the negotiations, help out with trying to get everything done before next year.
0: Lou wouldn't let anybody out of the room until there was an agreement. The 1-1 is waved at. Just a very light, light mist falling here in downtown Cleveland. 80 degrees, but no sign to the grounds crew, so that's good. Cleveland with a 2-0 lead. Diamondbacks batting in the second. Runner at first, 2 down. Waldschmidt, boy, the last 9 games he has an OPS over 1,000 and a batting average of .406. Good-looking young player. The pitch, and it's down low, 2-2. Hey, when the Guardians do win, Northeast Ohio Ford dealers donate $500 to Cleveland Guardians charities, supporting expanded access to youth sports in Cleveland. Now the 2-2 delivery. Swung on, lifted in the air, fairly deep right, playable for Martinez. He'll corral it, and Messick throws up another 0. 2-0 Cleveland, middle of the second. 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
0: Oh, boy. The rain is heavier and the grounds crew is now down near the tarp. That's never a good sign. It's a 2-0 Cleveland lead. Second inning. Here's David Fry. He's hitless in his last 24 at-bats. Right-handed hitter in left field. Left-hander Cole Drake in his third Major League start. Pumps, fires. Fry looks at a curveball strike. Guardians and PNC Bank go to bat for small business. 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They honor six local businesses for making a difference in the community. The next pitch down low. And the count, one ball, one strike. A lot of folks scurrying for cover. I think it's a very refreshing rain, 80 degrees. The pitch, and it's in there, called strike. 1-2 the count. The kick and delivery, and it's fouled back, and we'll do it again at a ball and two strikes. The next offering, Fry fouling it off again, curveball, and will stay at 1-2. David Fry batting 183, six homers, 13 RBIs. 2024 All-Star, trying to get that form back. The pitch in the dirt, 2-2, of course. Had to have the Tommy John surgery after the 24 campaign that really impacted him a year ago. He's bounced around defensively here in 2026. Now the 2-2. Down low, full count. If you did not hear our pregame show, or you don't have any contact with the outside world, Cleveland and Milwaukee made a trade. The payoff got him swinging. Came back at him with a fastball. One down, second strikeout. Here's Travis Bazzano. Cleveland traded catcher Bo Naylor and reliever Cody Hoyer, both with Columbus, to Milwaukee for reliever Craig Yoho and outfielder Blake Perkins. Here's Travis Bazzano, left on left. The pitch, and it's low, a ball. Now Yoho and Perkins and the Brewers are out on the West Coast, so take them a bit to get to Cleveland. The pitch outside, 2-0. Whether they go to Columbus or they stay here will be determined in all likelihood. Perkins is on his way eventually to Columbus. He told manager Stephen Vogt the pitch in there. He goes, I need to go to Columbus and get at-bats. He's just not been playing with the Brewers. And he said, I want to go to Columbus. And Vogt said, yeah, that's likely where you're going. Of course, anything can change between now and Monday. The pitch swung on, fouled out of play to the left, 2-2. But he said, I really need at-bats. And we'll see about Craig Yoho, who's a right-hander with a great changeup, whether he is put on the roster or he goes to Columbus. The 2-2, and it's strike three called, and Bazzano knew it. Third strikeout for Cole Drake. They've all come on the last three hitters. Two down, 2-0 Cleveland. Second inning for catcher Austin Hedges. And in a lot of ways, Rosie, it's four players that probably will really benefit from a fresh start with a new organization.
1: Yeah, no question. Going the other way, one of those going the other way, Bo Naylor.
0: The pitch now to Hedges, and it's down in, ball one.
1: And just visiting with Chris Antonetti, anytime you move someone who they really worked hard with to try and get him to a good place and was a good teammate, not easy to part ways, but

0: see what happens with Naylor in a new organization.
1: Now the 1-0 pitch. Outside 2-0, and I think Bo's fate with Cleveland was pretty much sealed back in May with the acquisition of Patrick Bailey from San Francisco. And Cleveland might be one of the few organizations with catching depth in the minor leagues. So good for Bo Naylor. Now the 2-0, up high, ball 3, 3-0. Maybe now Josh won't holler at Austin Hedges the next time Cleveland plays Seattle. 2-0 Cleveland, second inning, two down. Here's the 3-0 pitch. Outside and high, called a strike, 3-1.
0: I'll bet Josh still will yell at him.
1: Yeah, probably right.
0: He's one of the characters.
1: Now the 3-1 delivery. Swung and drilled to left of base hit for Austin Hedges. Boy, he's done such a great job this year getting into hitters' counts. And then capitalize. So the third Cleveland hit. Two down, second inning. Runner at first. Number 9 hitter Brian Rocchio. He is scuffling. 4 hits in his last 32 at bats. And now he's back hitting 9th. Sometimes with Brian Rocchio, the more you move him up higher in the order, the more he tries to do too much. Switch hitter batting right-handed. Rocchio got drilled in the left arm, and that one stung. So after 2 quick outs on strikeouts, a base hit, a hit by a pitch, and the hottest hitter on the club and in baseball, Stephen Kwan, will now bat. And Rocchio is okay. Got it kind of up there in that bicep area. His biceps, though, not nearly as large as Rosie's, so that won't hurt as much. Smaller area to hit than the Rosebuds.
0: That's where, when you were a kid, you gave guys dead arms. Remember that? I think you got a dead arm right there.
1: You've got a good look going tonight now that you've cut the sleeves off your Under Armour polo shirt.
0: I had that schmedium going, and it just wasn't working.
1: This is a very attractive look on you. Here's Stephen Kwan. 2 down, 2 on. 2-0 Cleveland on the Reese Hoskins bomb. Stephen Kwan singled his first time up. The pitch. And it's on the outside corner. A strike on a cut fastball. Pitch number 45 here for Cole Drake. And Kwan grounds it foul by Coach Sandy Alomar at first. 0-2 the count. 2 down, 2 on. Second inning, 2-0 Cleveland. One of the things Cleveland's not done nearly as well this year as in other years, score first, then score next. Now the 0-2. A swing and a foul out of play, third base side. When Tito managed here, he always felt that was one of the critical components of a game. Scoring first is great. Scoring next really deflates the team. If you score first and then you score again. Too many times for Cleveland, they score first and they may not score again. The 0-2, outside, ball 1. 1-2 on Stephen Kwan.
0: And especially important against Arizona. They've been one of the better come-from-behind teams. Not just early come-from-behind, but late-inning come-from-behind wins. One of the best numbers in baseball.
1: Cole Drake, a look at second. Here it comes. Kwan takes in the dirt. Another great at-bat. 2-2. But this is just vintage Stephen Kwan now, folks. Putting the ball in play. Taking pitches with 2 strikes, not expanding his strike zone. And now he's back in the count at 2-2. The next offering. Swung on, line to center, base hit. Hedges around third, now puts the brakes on. And a great throw by Tawa from center. Hedges would have been out by 20 feet. Good job at third by Coach Rugi Odor. Stephen Kwan just hit that ball too hard. An absolute laser to center. And after there were 2 outs, Cleveland now has loaded up the bases. And we're going to get a visit from the Arizona Diamondbacks pitching coach, Brian Kaplan. And Jose Ramirez is going to bat with the bases loaded, two down. Hedges at third, Rocchio at second. Juan two for two at first. And Jose Ramirez, the switch hitter, batting left-handed. Oh, what a time this would be for Jose to come out of it. If you're wondering, Cleveland, as a ball club this year, has unloaded four grand slams. The last one came in Cincinnati, Kyle Manzardo, the other day. Daniel Schneeman has two. Angel Martinez, the other. Here's Jose Ramirez, fly to left his first time up. And again, a grand slam would be great. Right now, manager Stephen Vogt would settle for a hard hit single. Bases loaded, two down, 2-0 Cleveland in the second. The pitch. And he went back door and caught the corner with a changeup. Strike one. Outfield, medium deep, straight away. The rain has slackened. The pitch missed down and away. So he went changeup away, fastball away. One ball, one strike on Jose Ramirez. From the set, Drake is ready. Here it comes. A swing and a long drive to left, but he hooked it foul. And the distance. And a 1-2 count on Ramirez. You just need Jose to get back being balanced at the plate, not trying to do too much, not jumping at pitches. Let the ball get deep. Now the 1-2 delivery. Up high, 2-2. This next pitch is the big pitch of the inning for the left-hander Cole Drake. Two down, 2-2 the count. Bases loaded in the second, 2-0 Cleveland. Drake is ready. Here it comes. A swing and a chopper to second. Marte will throw Ramirez out, and a big out for Drake. 2-0 Cleveland. We've played two on the Cleveland Clinic Radio Network.
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1: It's a 2-0 Cleveland lead. The rain has stopped. Parker Messick, top of the order, top of the third. Corbin Carroll takes outside. Arizona got two men aboard to start the game, and then Messick got locked in. The left-hander out of Florida State lets it fly, and Carroll takes the strike. Guardians and the Mets Wednesday night, and if you're here, you'll get a Cleveland baseball 125th anniversary tumbler. The pitch ripped to deep right field. Down the line it goes toward the corner, just foul. 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Corbin Carroll is just one of the best all-around players in the game. Former first-round pick out of high school by the Diamondbacks, National League Rookie of the Year. Arizona's been one of the best teams in the game, but they kind of fly under the radar when you're in the same division as the Dodgers, but they are 13-5 since July 9th. Now the 1-2 pitch. A swing and a foul back. Before this 13-5 stretch, the Diamondbacks were 5.5 games out of the last wild card spot. That was July 8th. Now they're the number two wild card team. The pitch and strike three called. Nailed the inside corner with a fastball. Fourth victim for Parker Messick. One down, third inning. Here's Geraldo Perdomo. Singled his first time up. And so Arizona's trying to get better. They would like to get a starting pitcher. Now the wind-end pitch. Perdomo takes inside a ball. Of course, the deadline, 6 o'clock on Monday night. The next delivery down low. And the count, 2-0. Oh, you got more rain coming. It's just off and on, and now it's coming again. One of those nights in Northeast Ohio. The pitch swung on, smashed to third, handled by Ramirez. Staggered him, but he stayed right with it. And he throws over to first to get Perdomo. That is out number two. Here's Gabriel Moreno. Struck out his first time up. Boy, Pittsburgh lost a key piece today. Ryan O'Hearn is going to be out 6 to 8 weeks with a left quad strain. He was having a tremendous year. Two down for Moreno. 2-0 Cleveland. He shows bunt, takes a strike. Now the Pirates got Camilo Duvall from the Yankees. He's been terrible for the Yankees. Pirates trying to make their bullpen better. The pitch waved at. And the count 0-2. Otherwise, not much of a trade. Boston got Jamai Jones from Detroit. I don't know where the heck he fits. Probably Worcester. How about the Angels? They scratched starter Jose Soriano from his scheduled start because they may trade him prior to Monday night. Now the wind end, 0-2 pitch. And it's a little inside, challenged by Austin Hedges. He thinks the inning should be over. And the video board says, pitch high and inside. Cleveland down to one challenge now for the rest of the game. 2-0 Cleveland, two outs, nobody on. A 1-2 count on Moreno. Messick into the motion. Here it comes. And it's swung on, sliced to right near the line. It is going to drop just foul. And again, if you're going, well, there were no other trades today, the biggest one being Cleveland-Milwaukee. Mentioned it last night, and if you weren't with us, 70% of the deadline deals normally happen in the 24-hour period right before the deadline ends. So Sunday night from 6 o'clock to Monday night at 6 o'clock. Now the 1-2 pitch.